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It's 10 in a row. 100.7 XL Country. On a

Hey, it's Chrissy. Riley Green's album, That's Just Me, came out today. And only a few more sleeps until he sits in that big spinning chair on the Voice.

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0: That's Luke Bryan, Country and She Knows It. His album Signs came out today, and he'll be co-hosting with Evan Paul after 7 tonight. And make sure you download our free app now. 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
4: Southwest Montana weather. Showers and storms will remain in the forecast tonight and Saturday. The main impacts will be localized heavy rainfall that will increase flood concerns for poor drainage areas and burn scars. Highs will be in the 60s Saturday, but ample sunshine will warm us into the 70s Sunday. I'm meteorologist Brooke Foster. That's your Southwest Montana weather report.
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0: 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What country am I in?
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Thomas Rhett kicking off the Friday night second shift on Taste of Country Nights. It's a special night tonight. Luke Bryan's album Signs just came out today, and he's stopping by to co-host the show starting in about 10 minutes. Hang on. Here's Kane and Caitlin Brown with Thank God on Taste of Country Nights. I was

0: Taste of Country Nights. We've got Luke Bryan in the house tonight. Now, you just released your album Signs today. How'd you come up with the title for that album?
1: You know, well, you got 14, 15 songs you recorded, and you're like, you know, you just take a dart, throw it at the wall, it landed on Signs, and that's about how we picked it. Listen, this is my ninth one. I've named a lot of albums at this point, and, you know, Volume 9 didn't sound cool. Volume, you know, the one before Volume 10 or whatever, but, you know, we went with Signs, and just, I think, I think it all came together nice. Sounds fun.

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0: Lainey Wilson, that's Phone Keys Wallet on Taste of Country Nights. On Friday nights, we hang out with guest co-hosts. Tonight, we got Luke Bryan with us. Now, on Luke Bryan's new album, Signs, he has one collaboration, and it's with Luke Combs. Is there ever a time logistically where the two of you guys can get on one stage and play that song live coming up?
1: Oh, well, that'd be the goal and the end game. And when I reached out to Luke about this song, he was really right off the bat like, hell yeah, I'm in. And so anytime you get somebody like, you know, where Luke's at in his career and he agrees to come on, man, well, I was really, really, you know, just honored that he wanted to do it. And yeah, we'll at some point we'll pick the right moment to blend them together and have a great moment on stage. But the bottom line is, you know, just fired up that the song

0: song came together, and he's on it. And
1: if you and Luke Combs had a band, what would it be called?
0: Gosh, I mean, you know, maybe the Cool Hands or something, you know. But you know, I don't know, Luke 2.0 or Luke Squared or whatever.
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0: Taste of Country Nights, hanging out with Luke Bryan on the show tonight. I've been seeing you hanging out a lot at your son's football games. Has your son or anybody on Bo's football team heard your album Signs before it got released today?
1: I don't know. You know, I can't ever tell. Like I said, when you're playing football at that level, I hadn't seen my son. He's been either in the gym working out or, you know, but he brings some boys by the house and I'm playing stuff in the room. But, you know, they're on to bigger, cooler things. You know, they got to go post all their highlights on all the socials. So they ain't got time to listen to dad's music.
0: Who in your family is most likely to leak your new music to the public early?
1: Probably my nephew, Till, because he still doesn't remember when I play him a new song. He's like, send it to me. I'm like, Till, that's a violation of my record deal. And he's like, oh, crap. And I'm like, Till, I just can't send my album out, you know, get it. You can't. But so, yeah, he's most likely to leak.
0: We got more with Luke Bryan in less than 10 minutes. Cody Johnson, Taste of Country Nights.
2: He's a ranch hand in a pinch, man. 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A cast iron skillet swinging lid flipper. Now he's a double wide on the county line. Sipping on a six pack of Lone Star Light. She did him dirty, took him to the cleaners.

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0: Taste of Country Nights. I am proud to be hanging out with Luke Bryan on the second shift tonight. He's got a new album called Signs that just came out today. What's it like when you're getting with a bunch of people writing songs for a new album?
1: You know, a lot of songwriters, when we know we're going to sit down and we're kind of rounding out an album, you know, they'll come in with several songs that they think songs that they think will work for what I want. And I'd say, man, you know, 2% of the time I take the bait, but on this one, man, I just loved the whole thing, and the boys did their homework and did it right.
0: We got more with Luke Bryan in less than 10 minutes. Dan and Shay on Taste of Country Nights. I got

0: Taste of Country Nights, hanging with our co-host tonight. He just released his album Signs today, Luke Bryan. Obviously, with the recent passing of Dolly Parton, I got to ask you, man, how did Dolly Parton affect your life?
1: You know, I think she impacted my life, certainly. I mean, I was a young kid. I mean, I was born in the late 70s, but obviously going through the 80s and sitting at home, so many Dolly movies and Dolly songs really shaped my life, and she left just a giant impression. You know, the main thing is the way she approached being a star. I mean, she, you know, when you saw Dolly Parton, she was always in full character, in full Dolly Parton mode, and, you know, really regretful that I never got to, like, spend 5 minutes telling her that. But she certainly affected my life and my childhood.

0: throwback there from Luke Bryan. Rain is a good thing. Taste of Country Nights. Hanging out with Luke Bryan tonight, who put out his album Signs earlier today. How many more you got left in you, man?
1: You know, I don't know. I mean, I'm kind of one of those artists, like, as long as I'm having fun and I feel creative and I got people singing country and she knows it, you know, the crowd's like, song's top 10 now, the crowd's, you know, really, really singing it. And, you know, man, as long as that kind of stuff's going on, man, I love being on stage. It's kind of what, you know, God has called me to do. And so, you know, I don't know. I don't ever want to say that this is my last one or, you know, I may do, you know, there's a lot of my heroes, like Alan Jackson, they've done a compilation album of their favorite songs. And so, you know, I may put one of those together one day of all the songs that I grew up listening to, stuff like that. But, you know, I think you just take each step in the music business day by day. And when I moved to town, I never would have imagined that 9 albums would be out there in the world that I'm singing on. So
0: you got to do some more to catch up with Al Dean. You can't let him beat you.
1: You know, man, I mean, you never know. I mean, I may take a, you know, take a, get kicked by a horse in the throat and be done. Who knows?
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Evan Paul with you. 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

Jason Aldean there with Don't Tell On Me on Taste of Country Nights. It's Evan Paul. The second shift is on. Don't Tell On Me. I think I stole somebody's energy drink out of the fridge. It wasn't labeled. Sorry. Ella Langley's coming up with Choosing Texas right after Tucker Wetmore on Taste of Country Nights. I know I'm

0: Here's what's crazy. If that song is number one again next week, it will be the biggest song in all of music history. Right now it's tied with Mariah Carey, All I Want for Christmas Is You, for the most weeks at number one. And if LL Langley Choosing Texas is number one once again on Monday, we are witness to the most popular song ever recorded in music. Isn't that crazy? It's Evan Paul keeping it going here with Co Wetzel and High Road on Taste of Country Nights.
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It's Evan Paul, and I want to give you a 20th anniversary of your man, Josh Turner, autographed

0: tar. Hold on, let me go get this thing because I have it with me. Y'all think I'm playing? I got the guitar right here. All right, I don't want to mess it up. I got to mail it to your house, all right? If you want to get signed up to win this Josh Turner 20th anniversary autographed guitar and the vinyl of Your Man autographed by Josh as well, sign up to win it at tasteofcountry.com. 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

Jordan Davis singles you up, a.k.a. on deck circle. You know, hey, I'm waiting here to go for my at-bat if the other guy ever strikes out. It's Evan Paul taking it to your Friday night here. Here's new Blake Shelton, Let Him In Anyway, on Taste of Country Nights. Hey.

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0: Bubba. I was wanting to know if you could play Jelly Roll, anything Jelly Roll, but my favorite one is Liar.
1: Have you ever known, like, a big-time liar?
0: My ex-old lady was a liar, but she said she wasn't cheating on me. And then I kind of found out that she actually was cheating on me. So when I hear that song, I laugh a little bit.
1: Okay, man, I'm sorry to hear that, dude. I'll play Jelly Roll Liar if that's what you want. I'll get it on next after Carrie Underwood on Taste of Country Nights.

Jelly Roll there on Taste of Country Nights. Riley Green just dropped his brand new album today. He's got some stiff competition, though. He put it out the same day as Luke Bryan, who's hanging out with us all next hour in the 9 o'clock hour. So make sure you keep it here on Taste of Country Nights. This is off the Riley Green new record. It's called Think As You Drunk, and it's on Taste of Country Nights.

0: New country there from Riley Green. It's called Think As You Drunk on Taste of Country Nights. Speaking of Riley Green, let's get a look at what's trending in country music news at tasteofcountry.com. Riley Green is making his The Voice debut next week. And in a recent interview, Riley said that it's pretty much the easiest job ever. It's a lot easier than when he was acting on Marshall's. He said that on this show, The Voice, he gets to just be himself. He said he watched Blake Shelton and he realized that if he's on The Voice, all he has to do is call Adam Levine old, say he's countryer than Kelly Clarkson, and talk about how popular Queen Latifah is, and that is how he's going to be just as liked as Blake Shelton. Check out what Riley Green said at tasteofcountry.com.
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Stella Lefty with Boston on Taste of Country Nights, kicking off a fun hour, man. Tonight we're hanging out with Luke Bryan, our guest co-host. He dropped his new album today. He'll be in the studio in less than 10 minutes. Here's Shaboozy with a bar song. It's on Taste of Country Nights.

0: Taste of Country Nights. We've got Luke Bryan in the house tonight. Now, you just released your album Signs today. How'd you come up with the title for that album?
1: You know, well, you got 14, 15 songs you recorded, and you're like, you just take a dart, throw it at the wall, it landed on Signs, and that's about how we picked it. Listen, this is my ninth one. I've named a lot of albums at this point, and, you know, Volume 9 didn't sound cool. The one before Volume 10 or whatever, but, we went with Signs, and just, I think, I think it all came together nice. Sounds fun. I got that.

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0: Jelly Roll. That's Hands Up on Taste of Country Nights. On Friday nights, we hang out with guest co-hosts. Tonight, we got Luke Bryan with us. Now, on Luke Bryan's new album, Signs, he has one collaboration, and it's with Luke Combs. Is there ever a time logistically where the two of you guys can get on one stage and play that song live coming up?
1: Oh, well, that'd be the goal and the end game. And when I reached out to Luke about this song, he was really right off the bat like, hell yeah, I'm in. And so anytime you get somebody like, you know, where Luke's at in his career and he agrees to come on, man, well, I was really, really, you know, just honored that he wanted to do it. And yeah, we'll at some point we'll pick the right moment to blend them together and have a great moment on stage. But the bottom line is, you know, just fired up that the song came together and he's on it. And
0: if you and Luke Combs had a band, what would it be called?
1: Gosh, I mean, you know, maybe the Cool Hands or something, you know, but, you know, I don't know, Luke 2.0 or Luke Squared or whatever.
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0: host of Country Nights, hanging out with Luke Bryan on the show tonight. I've been seeing you hanging out a lot at your son's football games. Has your son or anybody on Bo's football team heard your album Signs before it got released today?
1: I don't know. You know, I can't ever tell. Like I said, when you're playing football at that level, I hadn't seen my son. He's been either in the gym working out or, you know, but, he brings some boys by the house and I'm playing stuff in the room, but you know, they're on to bigger, cooler things. You know, they got to go post all their highlights on all the socials. So they ain't got time to listen to dad's music.
0: Who in your family is most likely to leak your new music to the public early?
1: Probably my nephew, Till, because he still doesn't remember when I play him a new song. He's like, send it to me. I'm like, Till, that's a violation of my record deal. And he's like, oh, crap. And I'm like, Till, I just can't send my album out, you know, get it, you can't, but, so yeah, he's most likely to leak.
0: Hang on, we've got more with Luke Bryan coming up in less than 10 minutes. Right now, a guy that met Kenny Chesney when he was 7 years old, and now he's going on tour with Kenny. It's Graylin James, Water at a Wedding, on A Taste of Country Nights.
2: Well, I didn't want to show up, but our families go way back. 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Thank God for open bars, because watching all this ain't easy. In the middle of y'all's first dance.

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Hey, I'm Evan Paul, and look, the only way to start each weekday morning is with Derek and the XL Country Morning Show. 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

0: Brian on the second shift tonight. He's got a new album called Signs that just came out today. What's it like when you're getting with a bunch of people writing songs for a new album?
1: You know, a lot of songwriters, when we know we're going to sit down and we're kind of rounding out an album, you know, they'll come in with several songs that they think songs that they think will work for what I want. And I'd say, man, you know, 2% of the time I take the bait, but on this one, man, I just loved the whole thing, and the boys did their homework and did it right.
0: Hang on, we've got more with Luke Bryan coming up in less than 10 minutes. Now it's a new country from Avery Anna called Blood Runs Thicker on Taste of Country Nights.

0: Taste of Country Nights, hanging with our co-host tonight. He just released his album Signs today, Luke Bryan.
1: Obviously, with the recent passing of Dolly Parton, I got to ask you, man, how did Dolly Parton affect your life?
2: You know, I think she impacted my life, certainly. I mean, I was a young kid. I mean, I was born in the late 70s, but obviously going through the 80s and sitting at home, so many Dolly movies and Dolly songs really shaped my life, and she left just a giant impression. You know, the main thing is the way she approached being a star. I mean, she, you know, when you saw Dolly Parton, she was always in full character, in full Dolly Parton mode. And, really regretful that I never got to, like, spend 5 minutes telling her that. But she certainly affected my life and my childhood. Every-

0: Luke Bryan there with one margarita on Taste of Country Nights. Hanging out with Luke Bryan tonight, who put out his album Signs earlier today. How many more you got left in you, man?
1: You know, I don't know. I mean, I'm kind of one of those artists like, long as I'm having fun and I feel creative and I got people singing country and she knows it, you know, the crowd's like songs top 10 now, the crowd's, you know, really, really singing it. And, you know, man, as long as that kind of stuff's going on, man, I love being on stage. It's kind of what, you know, God has called me to do. And so, you know, I don't know. I don't ever want to say that this is my last one or, you know, I may do, you know, there's a lot of my heroes like Alan Jackson. They've done a compilation album of their favorite songs. And so, you know, I may put one of those together one day of all the songs that I grew up listening to, stuff like that. But, you know, I think you just take each step in the music business day by day. And when I moved to town, I never would have imagined that 9 albums would be out there in the world that I'm singing on. So
0: you got to do some more to catch up with Al Dean. You can't let him beat you.
1: You know, man, I mean, you never know. I mean, I may take a, you know, take a, oh, get kicked by a horse in the throat and be done. Who knows?
2: Hey, wouldn't it be great if life came with a remote control? You know, you could hit pause when you needed to, or hit rewind. Like that time you knocked down that wasp's nest.
3: Uh-oh.
2: Or that time you forgot to roll up your windows in the car wash.
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day, Potts Farm was a place to go. 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Jumped a barbed wire, spread the word. Light the bonfire and call the girls. King in the can and the Marlboro man. Jack and Jim were a few good men. Where you learn how to kiss and cuss and fight too. Better watch out for the boys in blue. And all this small town, he said, she said. Ain't it funny how rumors spread? Like I know something y'all don't know. Man, that talk is getting old. You better mind your business, man. Watch your mouth. Before I have to knock that loud mouth out. I'm tired of talking, man. Y'all ain't listening. Them old days.

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0: Are you in her phone as Bubba? 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

0: Bailey Zimmerman there with Chevy Silverado on Taste of Country Nights. Check out this opportunity I got for you. Josh Turner, his Your Man album and song turns 20 years old this year, and he stopped by not too long ago and he autographed a special Josh Turner 20th anniversary Your Man guitar and copy of the vinyl deluxe album that just came out as well. Now here's my issue. I got this big old guitar here. I gotta mail it somewhere. So let me put your address on this Josh Turner autographed guitar. 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
2: 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Didn't catch her name, but we were looking to see if you could play that for us again. There's a couple of us here at work that would love to hear it.
1: 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That one is by Hudson Westbrook. Here it is. I got it queued up for you. It's Painted You Pretty. Thanks for calling in to Taste of Country Nights.

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And look, make sure you wake up with Derek and the XL Country Morning Show. 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

Morgan Wallen, or after a couple drinks on a Friday night, Morgan Wallen on Taste of Country Nights. We are hanging out together on the second shift, so we might as well make the best of it, you know? I got Cody Johnson, Till You Can't, for some inspiration. 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

I just saw a picture of John Party in a huge excavator with his two daughters sitting in there. John Party, here's the thing. When he got successful, he didn't buy Lamborghinis and stuff. He bought bulldozers and excavators, nice ones. Here he is with boots off, Taste of Country Nights.

0: New country from John Party. That one's called Boots Off on Taste of Country Nights. Let's get a look at what's trending in country music news at tasteofcountry.com. Riley Green is making his The Voice debut next week. And in a recent interview, Riley said that it's pretty much the easiest job ever. It's a lot easier than when he was acting on Marshall's. He said that on this show, The Voice, he gets to just be himself. He said he watched Blake Shelton and he realized that if he's on The Voice, all he has to do is call Adam Levine old, say he's countryer than Kelly Clarkson, and talk about how popular Queen Latifah is, and that is how he's going to be just as liked as Blake Shelton. Check out what Riley Green said at tasteofcountry.com.
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Number 3.

0: In at number three on your Taste of Country Nights top three countdown, Luke Combs and Be By You. In at number two tonight, his album just dropped today. Luke Bryan is right here with me. Tell me about the number two song tonight, Country and She Knows It.
1: Country and She Knows It is just about fun. It's about telling stories of girls that are just in their element, being themselves, and how us guys get wrapped up in it. And I just think it's a great song to see everybody out there dancing, especially the country girls.

Number one tonight, Ella Langley featuring Morgan Wallen with I Can't Love You Anymore. That's putting the wraps on the top three most requested countdown here at Taste of Country Nights. Speaking of Morgan Wallen, since he is pretty much the most famous guy in country music right now, let's play a double shot. Here's Morgan with More Than My Hometown on Taste of Country Nights. 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

0: Brand new country, Brantley Gilbert. That one's called Good Damn on Taste of Country Nights. 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And it also comes with an autographed vinyl of his deluxe album that just came out, the 20th anniversary of Your Man. 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

Russell Dickerson happened to me on Taste of Country Nights. It's Friday night and almost midnight. We've almost done did it. Got through the second shift. Hang in there. Jason Aldean with Carrie Underwood now on Taste of Country Nights.

0: on.
1: Well, there's a good song about seeing your ex out and hating how good they look. Josh Ross, that was. Taste of Country Nights. Here's a brand new track from Flatland Cavalry. It's called Never Coming Back.

0: coming back.
1: New country, that's Flatland Cavalry called Never Coming Back on Taste of Country Nights. I don't know how I feel about this. A New Hampshire distillery is making whiskey with real chunks of venison in the whiskey. It's called Deer Slayer. It's 99 proof, and it's got hand-chopped red deer meat, cranberries, mushrooms, juniper, and other woodsy ingredients that ferment and slow smoke the venison to bring out the savory flavor. 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It's Friday night. Hardee's coming up next. 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

Good morning. Hey, it's Addison. You are listening to The Weekend Overnights. Buckle up because we've got so much headed your way this hour. Here's Caroline Jones. You're it for Moody Funds.

0: That was Mr. Blake Shelton. Let him in anyways. Hey, it's Addison. You are listening to The Weekend Overnights. It's early. Pour yourself another cup of coffee. And guess what? Taylor Swift is going into the Nashville Songwriters Hall of Fame. It was announced this week that she will be a part of the 2026 class and will be, get ready, the youngest ever inductee. That is a pretty huge Nashville country music talking point, especially because of her songwriting roots. I think she's one of the best songwriters out there.
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1: It's that time where I let you know we are going to play Continuous Country to wrap up this hour. Dancing in the Country, starting it us off. Here comes Tyler Hubbard.

Good morning. Thanks for tuning in. What I love is that if you're listening to the station, that means that you love country music as much as I do. I'm going to play one for you. Here comes Atlas, Hold My Liquor.

I love that Miss Elle Langley is being very gratuitous when it comes to the duet. She has one with Morgan Wallen, and I'm going to play her latest duet with Mr. Co-Wetzel. Here comes Jaden.

sitting around, playing them haggard sounds, running them memories up. Take me back to a square body truck. All my buddies all circled around in an old city parking lot. And we thought we had it all.

0: That was Fight for a Girl, Mr. Chris Jansen. Hey, it's Addison. And guess what? This past week, the best news was released because Florida Georgia Line, they are really back. FGL announced a 12-date 2027 festival tour. This all followed their Stagecoach reunion announcement. I am so excited.
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1: 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Here comes the latest from Joe Nichols. 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

0: That was Russell Dickerson, Worth Your Wild. Hey, it's Addison. You are listening to The Weeknd Overnights. And guess what? This past week, Kenny Chesney announced a huge 2027 stadium tour. He is taking his Silver Sands Marina era on the road with his 2027 Original Vibe Room Stadium Tour. You know who else is joining him? Mr. Eric Church. Yeah, it's going to be epic.
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Before we move on to more music, just want to say, hey, if you're just now coming on, I'm Addison. 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You know what that means? 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And having three cups of coffee, this is a judge-free zone. Here comes Kid Myself, Mr. John Morgan.

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1: I love this next song because it is such a good reminder that, hey, on the outside, we might look like we're holding it all together and we are all struggling with something. Good, bad, happy, sad. And it's okay to let someone know. 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

0: such a good reminder. That was The Years Are Short, Mr. Rodney Atkins. Hey, it's Addison. You're listening to The Weekend Overnights, and coming up in just a few minutes, I have Bailey Zimmerman, Chevy Silverado, then Low Cash talking about, and Mr. Corey Kent, This Heart. I'm so glad you're here. Don't forget to head on over to tasteofcountry.com if you want to catch the latest country music news.
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0: Goodness, I will never get tired of that song. That was Tequila, Dan and Shay. Okay, this past week, the Emmys happened, and everyone is talking about Reba's Dolly Parton tribute at the awards show. Reba McEntire performed Appalachian Memories at the Emmys in tribute to Dolly Parton, and y'all, this was the kicker. She wore jewelry from Dolly's personal collection during the performance. If you want to catch a photo of that, head on over to Taste of Country's Instagram. If you want to see the full performance, I'm just warning you ahead of time, bring some tissues because it is so touching and tender.
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If you're looking for the latest country music that you can be listening to while you're driving to work or whatever you're doing at 4 a.m., you are in the right spot, because here comes Morgan Wallen's latest song, It's Been By Now.

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8: 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They're right there at 7th and Baxter, and we talk a lot about the Honey Hole and the Dry Fly Saloon. 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Oh, and by the way, make sure you tell them Derek sent you.
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10: Southwest Montana's weekend weather. Soggy Saturday, but sunny on Sunday. We're tracking an upper-level low that will exit the region this weekend. Sunday will be by far the best day with sunshine and highs in the 70s. High pressure will keep us warm and dry next week with temperatures nearing 80 by midweek. I'm meteorologist Brooke Foster. That's your Southwest Montana weather report.
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0: 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The Bobcats are back and we are going to be at every single regular season home game with the XL Country tailgate. 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
23: Southwest Montana's weekend weather. Soggy Saturday, but sunny on Sunday. We're tracking an upper level low that will exit the region this weekend. Sunday will be by far the best day with sunshine and highs in the 70s. High pressure will keep us warm and dry next week with temperatures nearing 80 by midweek. I'm meteorologist Brooke Foster. That's your Southwest Montana Weather Report.
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0: So who's ready to cheer on the reigning defending national champs at home? 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The Bobcats are back and we are going to be at every single regular season home game with the XL Country tailgate. 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
14: Southwest Montana's weekend weather. Soggy Saturday, but sunny on Sunday. We're tracking an upper-level low that will exit the region this weekend. Sunday will be by far the best day with sunshine and highs in the 70s. High pressure will keep us warm and dry next week with temperatures nearing 80 by midweek. I'm meteorologist Brooke Foster. That's your Southwest Montana Weather Report.
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0: So who's ready to cheer on the reigning defending national champs at home? That's right. The Bobcats are back and we are going to be at every single regular season home game with the XL Country tailgate. 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
0: Hey, it's Derek from the XL Country Morning Show, and we are excited because MSU football is back. 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
2: 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So, I understand it. Life gets busy. Kids go back to school. Bobcats are playing football. However, now is the time to take advantage of that 179 tax break so that you are ready to

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9: Southwest Montana's weekend weather. Soggy Saturday, but sunny on Sunday. We're tracking an upper-level low that will exit the region this weekend. Sunday will be by far the best day with sunshine and highs in the 70s. High pressure will keep us warm and dry next week with temperatures nearing 80 by midweek. I'm meteorologist Brooke Foster. That's your Southwest Montana Weather Report.
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1: Hey, it's Derek from the XL Country Morning Show, and we are here. We are right across from Bobcat Stadium. It is the XL Country tailgate. We're on the north side of Keggy, and it is pack the place in pink. I got to tell you, this is exciting. Central Connecticut State in town to take on the Bobcats. The Cats looking to go 4-0. 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We've got swag. 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We've got Bobcat LED lights. The list goes on and on. Come on by and see us. 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Town Pump all over Montana. 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

on whether we like it or not. 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

0: That's Ella Langley, loving life again. How you doing? Tara Holly. So apparently Ella got some very early performance experience in a place that you would not expect. No, you would not expect this. A dentist's office. Yeah, so when Ella was a kid, one of her cousins worked at a dental office and would have her come up and sing for the patients. And one of the first songs that she learned was the nearly 500-year-old folk song, Froggy Went A-Courtin'. Oh, yeah, it was a big hit back in 15... anyway, but she actually nods to this on her Dandelion album now. So, I mean, can you just imagine being at the dentist's office and this adorable little person, future country megastar, is giving you a private concert singing songs called Froggy Come A-Courtin'? I mean, that's kind of fantastic. Anywho, the whole story waiting for you inside the app. And, yeah, okay, Nate Smith, Bailey Zimmerman on the way. I'm have to look up those lyrics.
1: 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You know, they're in town taking on our beloved Bobcats. Cats looking to go 4-0. It's also Pack the Place in Pink. So if you're heading out to Bobcat Stadium, make sure you grab yourself some pink. And, oh, by the way, there's pink here. So get it while it lasts. There's all kinds of different vendors around here that are giving out gloves and hats and different types of things. First come, first serve, though. So if you want to grab some, you need to get out here to the tailgate. We're on the north side of Kagi. And we're going to be here hanging out, having a good time, spinning the XL Country Prize. Well, we got Giant Champ. You can take pictures with him. Don't miss that. Huge shout out to our sponsors, because none of this would be possible without them. Kenyon Noble, Town Pump, Montana Gutter Solutions, Goldsmith Gallery Jewelers, and State Farm agent Dan Russ. 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So who's ready to cheer on the reigning defending national champs at home? That's right. The Bobcats are back, and we are going to be at every single regular season home game with the XL Country Tailgate. Now, we've got the prize wheel, which means you can win all kinds of great prizes, and of course, you can catch every game on 100.7 XL Country. 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

0: Hey, Tara with you. And yes, I'm fully aware I seem to be a little bit more energetic today. I had four cups of coffee. 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
1: Oh, yeah. You know, with four cups of coffee, you're going to be pretty wild.
0: Yes, you are. And I apologize if I seem a little... Anyway, it's Bailey Zimmerman.

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I would just like to say I'm pretty excited that Riley Green is just about to debut as a coach on season 30 of The Boys. That is premiering on September 21st, so that is like two shakes of a lamb's tail away. He says that he really thinks that coaching is easier than acting. More on that inside the app.

0: It's the XL Country tailgate right here on 100.7 XL Country, the official station for Bobcat football. Hi, I'm Derek, and we are here having a good time. We are just missing you. It is Pack the Place in Pink. It is always special when folks show up and they're wearing their pink Bobcat gear. And, of course, they're heading into the stadium to cheer on the Cats. Cats looking to go 4-0 today, and a pretty good shot of that happening. We want you to stop by before you go into the stadium and spin the XL Country prize. Well, we've got some great gifts. We've got tickets. We've got gift cards. We've got swag. We've got LED lights. So the list goes on and on. Just spin the wheel. Whatever you land on, you qualify to win. That's how it works. It's super simple. Thank you to Kenyon Noble. 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
14: Southwest Montana's weekend weather. Soggy Saturday, but sunny on Sunday. We're tracking an upper-level low that will exit the region this weekend. Sunday will be by far the best day with sunshine and highs in the 70s. High pressure will keep us warm and dry next week with temperatures nearing 80 by midweek. I'm meteorologist Brooke Foster. That's your Southwest Montana Weather Report.
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1: Hey, it's Derek from the XL Country Morning Show. We are here right across from Bobcat Stadium. We're on the north side of Kagi. And don't forget today, pack the place in pink. And I got to tell you, I am seeing a lot of pink as people hang out and tailgate and have a good time. Speaking of a good time, you got to come and see us because we have the XL Country prize wheel. You give it a spin, whatever you land on, you are qualified to win. And we've got gift cards. We've got, what else do we have? We've got the LED Bobcat lights. We've got tickets to future Bobcat games. We've got swag. The list goes on and on. Absolutely free. Doesn't cost a thing. Come on by and give that XL Country prize wheel a spin. You can also take your picture with Champ, Giant Champ, while you're here. It's a good time. We're right next to Wrestler Chevrolet. Can't miss us across from Bobcat Stadium. Don't forget, pack the place in pink. Shout out to Kenya Noble, Town Pump, Montana Gutter Solutions, Goldsmith Gallery Jewelers, and State Farm agent Dan Rust. 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

Sarah here. Hey, I hope you're having the kind of Saturday where you have no idea what time of day it is unless you check your phone. You know what I mean? Just that broad expanse of time and great music, of course. Alan Langley on the way shortly. Here's Randy Houser.

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0: remember when I was a kid going to see my first Batman movie. There's been so many, you know, just for decades, right? Hey, Tara Holly, that was John Morgan, kid myself. Yeah, so why am I talking about Batman? Because it's National Batman Day. Yeah. Well, I don't know if it's National Batman Day because Batman is celebrated the world over, not just in Gotham. No joking, but see what I did there? Yeah, I know. Sorry. I'm just curious. There's so many different actors that have played Batman just from the beginning of time until now. Who's been your favorite? Let's see. So we had like the OG, then we had like Michael Keaton, and then we had, was it Val Kilmer next? And then it was, who was it? Christian Bale. Christian Bale. He was fantastic. And then Robert Pattinson. And I'm sure they're going to do another version with a completely different actor too. So anyway, favorite Batman so far. Bonus points if you let me know your favorite Batman villain and why it's the Joker. Anywho, let me know inside the app. Na, na, na, na, na, na.
1: Hey, hey, hey, Derek from the XL Country Morning Show. And we are here at the XL Country Tailgate. And we are looking for you. In fact, we're going to be here for a bit. Swing on by, spin the XL Country prize wheel, and get yourself qualified to win one of our amazing prizes. By the way, while you're here, you can take a selfie with our giant champ. That's always a good time. It's Pack the Place in Pink. That's a mouthful. A little bit of a tongue twister. And tons of people are wearing their pink. So if you've got a pink Bobcat gear and you're thinking about coming out to the game, maybe doing a little tailgating before you go in, put on your pink and stop by and see us. We're on the north side of KG, right across from the stadium. We're right next to Wrestler Chevrolet. You can't miss us. And we want to see you. Huge shout out to Kenyon Noble. 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And of course, State Farm agent Dan Rust. Go Cats. So who's ready to cheer on the reigning defending national champs at home? That's right. The Bobcats are back and we are going to be at

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0: there, Derek from the XL Country Morning Show, and we're getting ready to wrap up our broadcast, but the tailgate, we're still here, and we're still hanging out, and we still have the prize wheel. We would love for you to stop by and give it a spin. 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And don't forget, man, this is so much fun. Pack the place in pink. This has become a yearly tradition, and it is, breast cancer awareness. It gets people thinking about that. But, you know, it's also cool to see a ton of people, thousands of Bobcat fans, dressed in pink. It is a party, no doubt. And of course, Central Connecticut State in town to take on the Cats. Game time, kickoff 1 p.m. Cats looking to go 4-0. Huge shout out. Thank you so much to Kenya Noble, to Town Pump, to Montana Gutter Solutions, Goldsmith Gallery Jewelers, and State Farm agent Dan Russ for making this broadcast possible. Once again, go Cats. We'll see you next time.
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19: Southwest Montana's weekend weather, soggy Saturday but sunny on Sunday. We're tracking an upper level low that will exit the region this weekend. Sunday will be by far the best day with sunshine and highs in the 70s. High pressure will keep us warm and dry next week with temperatures nearing 80 by midweek. I'm meteorologist Brooke Foster. That's your Southwest Montana Weather Report.
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Hey, Tara here. Whenever I think of songs I want to hear on a Saturday or any day, really, this one is definitely always present. All right, let's see what's on the way for you. Chris Stapleton, Corey Kent to look forward to, and of course, right now, iconic Tim McGraw. Glad you're here.

0: on the Bobcat Sports Network from Learfield. Bobcat football is on the air. Now is the time.
1: And the Sonny Holland end zone spills over with Bobcat fans.
0: This.
1: And Bobcat Stadium is a bonanza.
0: Is the place.
2: We just constantly preach togetherness and a team and being number one.
1: To the 15. Hurdles up to the 10. Stays on his feet to the 5. Dive into the end zone. Zach. Oh, baby. Zach Cruz like a missile.
3: There's no reason we can't be in position to go out there and win every time we take the field. Every time we take the field.
1: Touchdown, Montana State. 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
3: The tools are in place to do the things that we want to do.
1: 1, 2, 3.
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4: A soggy Gallatin Valley is the site of the final non-conference game of the year. Today, it's the unanimous number one Montana State University Bobcats hosting the two-time NEC champs, the Central Connecticut State University Blue Devils. Hello, everybody. My name is Keaton Gilogley. A pleasure to be with you today under gray skies above a wet field on a not so beautiful Saturday afternoon as we get ready to go for this Caturday in mid-September. All right, here's what we got coming up for you today. We will, of course, talk to our Hall of Fame sideline analyst, Dan Davies, a little bit later and get our Kendall Ford keys to the game. We're going to talk to our cornerbacks coach, Jordan Lee, today. Of course, two of his young cornerbacks picked up their first career interceptions in the win against Nevada last week. We'll also talk with head coach Brent Vegan toward the top of the hour. Vegan will give us an update on Bryce Grebe, who spent some time in the hospital this week due to a staph infection, but he's doing much better. We'll get an update directly from Coach Vegan a little bit later this afternoon. And our on-site engineer out of Anaconda is Dylan McPhail, and to my right of the Picante people, a two-time Big Sky champ, Leo Davis. Leo, how we doing? How we feeling, man?
5: Man, I'm feeling good, Keaton. Hey, it's a beautiful day for the Valley of the Flowers, and how we get flowers is by rain. Usually not this late. I'm surprised it's rain. Sometimes in September it could be snow or it could be bright blue skies with a little sunburn and a little suntan. So I'm excited for today. It's going to be one of those situations where the field's wet, the ball's soggy. Hey, line it up and just put your head down and go.
4: No doubt. Well, the Bobcats have wanted to run the football a little bit better. I mean, it's not like they're going to walk around and be incredibly concerned right now about the ground game. A lot of those bubble screens and kind of short passing action has replaced a little bit of the ground game, and not necessarily because they can't do it. It's just that's what the defense has given Montana State. And, of course, Coach Sterbik and Justin Lampson have done a nice job of taking what the defense gives them. Right now they're fifth in the conference at 152 rushing yards per game. They've obviously got the guys up front. They've got the guys who carry the football as well. It is a wet day, and it'll be fascinating to see how they try to run the ball today in conditions like this, where it'll be very conducive to that 3 yards in a cloud of rubber.
5: Well, cloud of rubber, more like cloud of raindrops, because it's going to be wet. It's going to be, like I said, soggy. It comes down to the trenches.

0: And again, we have all the horses firing on full cylinders. I know a lot of people are saying we got to get the ground game going. This is a good test for us. But at the same time, the conditions provide it. Put the ball down, just play.
1: Yeah, it just needs that extra percent, right? I mean, they still ran the ball relatively effectively last week against Nevada. Even late in the game, you know, Nevada knew Montana State was going to run the ball. More times than not, Montana State's been able to do that in those moments. But at the same time, Nevada is still in the Mountain West. They still have a very strong front four as well. And so we saw some good, some bad. We'll just see that continue to grow. But I think one thing that has stood out over the years, particularly under head coach Brent Vegan, is how much that O-line continues to improve week after week, and another opportunity to improve and prove something in the trenches today.
0: As long as you're getting better, as long as you're finding the rhythm, being able to make your calls, your adjustments, your audibles up front in live action, that's what these guys are doing. And plus, I think this game we're going to see a solid front five, no kind of subbing in and out at that right guard.
1: So we'll see how that continues to play for Montana State. We've seen a lot of that Everett Carr, Dylan Rollins rotation at right guard. We will continue to monitor that and see what happens there. All right, let's go ahead and get into our Mountain Hot Tub opposing team profile today. Central Connecticut State, they come in 0-2 on the season. They played two very difficult road games. At South Dakota, they lost 59-20. At Toledo last week, 63-10. Then they've got a bye week next week, so their first home game will not be until October 3rd, but they were picked first in the NEC one more time again this season. They've lost the last 2 years in the playoffs to Rhode Island by a combined 12 points. So they're really a team trying to get over the hump. Leo, what should we know about Central Connecticut?
0: Well, first of all, they're going to line up three-man front. They're going to walk edge linebackers up. They're going to give you eagle front, short distance, goal line situation. It doesn't matter. They're going to try to throw the kitchen sink at you, but at the same time, they're fast, they're physical, and hey, they don't make the playoffs by, you know, on accident. These guys come out to compete. They're going to stop the ball, and they got some ball hawks in the backfield.
1: So we'll see how Montana State holds up there. And for Central Connecticut, we've heard Coach Vegan talk about it this week. They're still trying to figure out the quarterback situation. So Brady Olson graduated after last year. He led them to the back-to-back conference titles those last two seasons. Had a training camp invite with the Buffalo Bills, so a guy who got a little bit of attention there. First-team all-conference, but now they're rotating between Brett Griffiths, a James Madison transfer who had only played one career game before getting here. Now this is his fifth and final year. And then Connor Kenyon, who transferred from Rhode Island. He played 2 years over at Rhode Island without getting into a ball game. Sat as a backup last year. Now his first year here. So both those guys, veteran guys. Kenyon's a fourth-year guy. Griffiths is a fifth-year guy. Both trying to grab a stranglehold of that quarterback position. So it should be another good test for this Bobcats secondary, which has stood up oh so well, particularly behind Helena native Colter Petrie after his all-league performance a week ago.
0: Oh, no question about it. And anytime the Bobcat defense has a question mark in the room, they step up. They rise to the occasion. But this Central Connecticut State football team at the quarterback room, they make one check, they're out, they can move. They're very mobile, but at the same time, they're very accurate with their reads. When they do put the ball in the air, they make completions. That's what makes them deadly, but at the same time, the run's going to take away that factor. So it comes down to reading your keys, playing fast, being physical, and everybody rallying to the ball.
1: All right, well, it's going to be a lot of fun. We're going to take a quick break. We'll talk with Dan Davies here in just a little bit. We'll sit down with cornerbacks coach Jordan Lee, and we'll, of course, talk to head coach Brett Vegan. But first, a timeout. We're getting ready for the Bobcats and the Blue Devils. First ever meeting between this Big Sky and Northeast Conference affiliate members. Getting ready to go for our kickoff coming up at the bottom of the hour. Back after this, you're listening to Bobcat Football, presented by Learfield.
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1: Globally back with Leo Davis in the First Interstate broadcast booth. The sun is trying to break up some of the clouds right now. You can see the Bridgers slowly being revealed off in the distance from our view in the press box, and the clouds are starting to get brighter. I don't see sunshine, but I do see brighter clouds. Lights are on. It is still raining as we approach kickoff today between Montana State and Central Connecticut State. Leo, did you like playing in rain games, snow games, weather games?
0: You know what? Put the ball down and play. I was the offensive lineman. Didn't matter. I didn't touch the ball. I was in center. I was tackle. But, you know, when it's wet, it's really hard to sometimes get a grip on that opposing player. And I know a lot of people think that every play, offensive lineman hold, well, inside the tackle or inside the shoulder box, you can grab those pads and he can drive a guy from point A to point B. But when it's wet and you got gloves on, it makes it slimy. So I'm looking forward to seeing what these receivers do. If they're going to dish the gloves, go old school. Fingertips on that ball, that's the best grip you can get in a weather like this.
1: Yeah, I see a couple of the Central Connecticut players with their gloves kind of tucked into the belt loop of their gear. So we'll see. How they all play that out. All right, let's go ahead and take a look around the rest of the Big Sky and beyond to get a feel for what's going on around the conference and more. So last night, Portland State lost at Oregon 84-0. So Oregon really put it on them there. Oregon getting that win last night. Around the Big Sky today, one other game has started. Southern Utah at St. Thomas. St. Thomas out of the Pioneer Football League over in Minnesota. That game has just started there in the first quarter. Abilene Christian is at Idaho today. Two teams that came in with playoff hopes at the beginning of the year. They're now 0-3 on the season. Idaho hosting Abilene Christian. Eastern Washington is playing at Washington over in Seattle today. San Diego is at Cal Poly. Cal Poly should be in control of that one. Another Pioneer Football League team. Northern Arizona at Utah Tech, and AU trying to finish off this kind of non-conference plus the one game, of course, at 3-1, and we'll see NAU next week under the lights on Saturday night. Northern Colorado has Northeastern State later today. They're looking for their first win, although they've been close. Weber State hosts Northwestern State tonight at 6 o'clock. Stetson is at UC Davis. And a game I know I'm going to be paying attention to. It's that team in the dark pink heading out to Corvallis. It is Montana at Oregon State. That one at 9 o'clock on the USA Network tonight. We thought we've had it bad. Riley Corkin and their guys, they got it even worse.
0: Oh, they're going to be super late. And I tell you what, that's going to be one matchup everybody's going to kind of key on. Because Oregon State's really trying to prove themselves right now, but so is Montana. They're really trying to establish themselves as the talk goes on from what the landscape of college football looks like. it comes down to us and them and everything that we do outside of this conference. So, yeah, 9 o'clock, I'll be tuned in.
1: A couple of the other top 25 games to keep an eye on today. Number 9, Youngstown State at number 2, South Dakota State. So, colossal early season matchup in the Missouri Valley today coming up at 5 o'clock. Number 4,

0: top 10 matchup at 5:30. So that's what's going on at some of the FBS stops. All right, we're going to take a break in just a bit. We'll sit down with our Hall of Fame sideline analyst and weather vane, Dan Davies, today. Of course, we'll have cornerbacks coach Jordan Lee joining the program today as well. His young corners got a couple of picks last week. And then we're sitting down with head coach Brett Beegan. We'll get an update on Bryce Grebe, and we'll get into the X's and O's between the Bobcats and the Blue Devils. Back with more after this. 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
0: We're back on the pregame show, getting ready to go for Montana State and Central Connecticut State today at Bobcat Stadium. I'm Keaton Gologli back with you at 11th and Kagi, getting ready for our kickoff coming up at the top of the hour. In just a bit, we're going to sit down with our Hall of Fame sideline analyst, Dan Davies. We also have cornerbacks coach Jordan Lee stopping by to chat with us after two of his cornerbacks picked up their first career interceptions last week. And then, of course, head coach Brent Beegan sits down with us to get all the X's and O's matchups that we need to know about the Bobcats and the Blue Devils. First, though, it's time to introduce this week's most valuable professor, Andrea Litt, professor of ecology and director of fish and wildlife ecology and management program at MSU Bozeman. Professor, what can wildlife tell us about the health of the places where they live, and what do you look for when you're trying to understand how an animal and its habitat are connected?
7: Well, I'll tackle that second part of the question because that's a really big question you asked, but when we're thinking about the connections between animals and their habitat, we look at places where animals spend their time, and we really try and get in the head of that animal and think about what their needs are, how their needs change throughout their year and throughout their life. And then we think about what may be missing and what could affect their ability to grow and survive and reproduce.
0: Human activities and changes to the landscape can dramatically affect wildlife. Can you share an example of something you've discovered about how these changes affect animals?

0: and what that discovery could mean for how we manage or restore their habitat.
1: Yeah, we recently learned that even sort of low-intensity, non-motorized recreation like hiking can influence where animals spend time, and they're just trying to avoid us. And so if we want to minimize those effects, we have to think about creative ways where we can share space with animals.
0: You involve students in research and emphasize critical thinking and hands-on learning. What do you want students to be able to do or understand when they leave your classroom that will prepare them to tackle real-world conservation challenges?
1: You know, the challenges that we face and the tools that we have available are always changing. And so that means that critical thinking is really essential to figure out how to approach new problems. The ability to work as part of a team is also really, really key, because we need diverse experiences, perspectives, and ideas to really answer those hard questions. I'm Andrea Litt, professor of ecology at Montana State in Bozeman. Go Cats!
0: All right, we appreciate the time from Professor Litt. After this timeout, we're sitting down with Dan Davies, our sideline analyst. Then it's cornerbacks coach Jordan Lee before head coach Brent Vegan chats with us before the ball game between Montana State and Central Connecticut State. Back with more after this. You're listening to Bobcat Football, presented by Learfield.
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0: We're back on the pregame show, getting set for Montana State and Central Connecticut State today on a soggy Saturday afternoon at Bobcat Stadium. In just a bit, we're going to talk to cornerbacks coach Jordan Lee, and then we got head coach Brent Vegan breaking down the X's and the O's between Montana State and Central Connecticut State. I'm Keith Gilogley, now with our Hall of Fame sideline analyst Dan Davies. And Dan, let's go ahead and jump right into it with our Kendall Ford keys to the game today. What are some of the keys you're looking for tonight?
10: Well, this is the last non-conference game for the Bobcats, and it's going to be important to play clean here as we move into conference schedule next week. So a lot of penalties last week in Reno. I know the players, the coaches, the fans aren't happy about that, and I know that's been a goal for the team this week.
0: They're going to have to clean it up against a team that, you know, you look at the schedule in Central Connecticut State, and they've had two lopsided losses, but, I mean, this is a team with a winning championship mindset.
10: Yeah, without a doubt. You don't go to the playoffs back-to-back years without some consistency. They've got that. They're still trying to find their quarterback, two guys that have played equally for the most part, and I'm guessing they're hoping one of those guys will emerge today.
0: On top of that, we don't know when this rain will stop. I mean, they talked about maybe around 1 o'clock, but we'll see. I mean, as we're talking right now, we're watching one of the Zambonis kind of push some water off the field. What do you make of the environment? How's this going to impact everything today?
10: Well, weather like this, first thing that comes to mind is special teams. You know, handling the ball, throwing the football, but special teams, you know, punting can slip off a punter's foot, tough to field, and they get some weird bounces on the field and so forth. Place kicking, that type of thing, long snapping, it affects all the special teams.
0: All right, well, we'll check back in with you as we get a closer to kickoff and see what this environment is going to be really like. Good thing we have you as our weather vane out there, Dan.
10: Yeah, I'll be there available to give you updates on the weather with my slicker on.
0: All right, perfect. Can't wait to figure out just how wet Dan gets as this day progresses. All right, we'll talk again before the rodeo run out. We're taking a break. Cornerbacks coach Jordan Lee joins us after this, and then it's head coach Brent Vegan after that. It's Montana State and Central Connecticut State today. You're listening to Bobcat Football, presented by Learfield.
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12: Montana holds some of the greatest hunting in the country, and much of that occurs on private land. 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
0: We're back on the pregame show, getting ready for Central Connecticut at Bobcat Stadium today. Keaton Globally with you from 11th and Kagi. And before we talk with head coach Brent Vegan, it's time now to sit down with one of the newer coaches, cornerbacks coach Jordan Lee.
1: Coach, first and foremost, how you feeling? A couple weeks in, just getting settling into to Montana State.
21: Definitely, it's been fun. Got a home game under my belt. Our home crowds are terrific. Just for us to win a couple games on the road shows us, we can go in a hostile environment and perform at a good level. But just chasing greatness week after week and trying to get better week after week. So it's been fun. I've enjoyed my my time here so far, and I'm just looking forward to keep it going with the guys. So.
1: Yeah, no doubt. First year here. How'd you get kind of linked up with Montana State? Did you know anybody on staff or anything?
21: Definitely. The previous corners coach, Coach Green, he was my coach in college. So, when I got into coaching, I was a GA under him. He's the lead analyst at Arizona State. I kind of continued to just learn under him. And, I would consider him one of my biggest mentors. And throughout the last 4 years, we stay in contact, always bouncing ideas off each other, keeping each other motivated, just staying in touch. And, when I got wind of him getting a defensive coordinator job at NEU, he kind of made me aware, this job may be opening, get ready if they give you a call. So he kind of helped me get my foot in the door in terms of that aspect. And then obviously Coach Began knows a couple of coaches that I've coached with and played for. So that's also helped me a lot as well. And then I got into contact with Coach Shep and Coach Howe while he was still the defensive coordinator here as well. And, just staying in touch with those guys, trying to build a relationship with them before everything, got rolling, before the ball got rolling on that whole process. So just staying ahead of the curve, but that was kind of my way in.
1: Yeah, no, that's the way it goes, making sure you're building all those contacts and relationships across the game. And, of course, going back to Nevada, a place where you would have had a lot of contacts and relationships after playing there. First and foremost, even beyond just winning the ball game, what was it like kind of being back there coaching and coaching at that place again?
21: Definitely. As soon as we stepped foot off that plane, I was like, wow, I ain't been here a few years, but all the memories started coming back. It was a great time. I got to see a bunch of my old teammates who I consider best friends. They stopped by, made time out of their schedule to come see me and watch our team play. And definitely there's some crossover, a little bit of people that's still on staff over there, whether that's in recruiting ops or, equipment. I still know a lot of people over there, so it was good catching up with those people as well. And it's funny because one of my old professors, as soon as, we have the stretch at the stadium, he was there waiting for us. And I had no idea, but as soon as we were walking into the stadium, he made sure to say what up. And that was awesome. That was an awesome moment. For me. But yeah, it was a great time. I'm glad we came out with the W. Our guys stood up to the challenge. My group, man, I can't speak, enough great things about those guys, man. The way that they show up week in and week out and are chasing greatness. All the things that were said about our room in particular at the beginning of the year, like how we have no returning experience, whatever that may be. We won't forget what's been said. And, every week we're trying to prove something, and that starts with TC, him being a senior, and those guys that left, and he's probably, the fourth guy in or third guy, whatever that may be. He wants to let it known that he can handle his own out there. And then, you have hungry young corners in B. Harris and a Tim Thomas, and again, they're just all chasing something, very coachable. You could coach these guys hard. In my room in particular, man, we're a tight-knit group, man. We're just all chasing something. So.
1: Yeah, well, it's a lot of fun watching them go to work each week, and a lot of fun watching you coach. I mean, you're hopping all over the field, man. You've got a lot of energy. Bring us inside. I mean, just how much joy do you have coaching and being out on the sidelines and doing this?
21: Definitely. There's no other job I wish I could have. I'm around the game of football. I played it since I was the age of six. Again, it's nothing like being around college football and helping guys reach their goals ultimately, winning is good for the soul. So when you're chasing winning and the ball is rolling and you're continuously getting better, it's just a feeling like no other, and I'll never get tired of that feeling. What they say, when you're tired of having fun with it, you'll be done with it. And I'm nowhere close to that. It's a lot more to go. And if I'm useless, I'm useless. So that's pretty much my deal as a young coach. Like, how can I just sit back and just let practice be like lackadaisical? All right, somebody needs to pick me up. Let's do it. And that's kind of where I come into play. And it's just, I like to see my guys fly around and the defense in general, the team in general. Like, you'll see me, with everybody. Like, I want everybody to feel loved. I want everybody to feel like they're doing something, be involved. And that's kind of what the inspiration behind all that is.
1: Yeah, well, you mentioned Takari Carr. You mentioned all the juice your room brought with a couple interceptions this week as well. But Takari Carr, a guy that Bobcat fans have gotten to know and seen grow into such a great young man and great young player. Mm-hmm. You made some big plays in this game against Nevada. What'd you see out of his performance?
21: Definitely. I just saw a lot of poise in him, man. And, he's emotionally mature, you know, and that's what you need in a corner, a guy that, you know, he stayed on their sideline the whole game and he shut it down. And that was exactly what I wanted out of him. You know, he comes out of the game with four PBUs and five tackles and played, you know, he played his balls off. So that's exactly what we're looking for, continue to push the envelope.

0: But now it's how can we get better going into next week? What can we do to make sure we don't take a step back? And, you know, that's his biggest thing. Like, coach, what are you seeing out there? And we have very good dialogue. Again, he's a guy that could be coached really hard and he'll respond really well to that hard coaching. So that's really a testament to him and everything he's been through and, you know, him trying to finish his story on a high note. You know what I'm saying? And again, everybody's chasing something, and him in particular, he wants it to be known that he's one of them ones, you know, and I want to do everything in my power to make sure that everybody knows that as well.
1: Yeah. That number zero is the one. And I know a lot of Bobcat fans have enjoyed watching that. For Tim Thomas, Tim Thomas II, you know, got his first career interception, a guy who moved into that cornerback room after playing safety last year. What'd you see from him, and what a big moment for Tim Thomas this week?
0: Definitely. I mean, week after week, I've seen Tim grow, you know. This past game, yes, we had some mistakes, and again, that comes with being young. But for him, he learns a lot through going through, mistakes, I should say. So he learns a lot. You know, you got to let him play. But again, he's a guy that's super coachable. You could coach him hard. And he does a ton of great things in terms of communicating. You know, he's a guy who wants to be a coach in the future. So just getting him to see the game from a new lens, not just a player lens. And he's a guy that's going to do that extra. You know what I'm saying? And he challenges other people in the room as well. And I've seen him take major strides. You know, him being a safety to a corner, I think he can ultimately be a total defensive back through and through. Whether that's him playing safety or him playing corner, he's very versatile, and he does wonders. I love his length. He made a tremendous play in the end zone, getting that takeaway right before half. Looking forward to see him make more plays like that moving forward through the season.
1: And finally, on the guys, got to ask you about Brian Harris, true freshman, everything he's doing. You got to get on campus, get acquainted with being a college student, and now he got his first interception as well. Tell us what we should know about Brian Harris.
0: Brian Harris, I mean, if you don't know, he's a guy that got here a day before fall camp, you know, and him not being able to be here for summer workouts, it's a testament to him about how much he loves ball. You could tell he handled his business in his own time while he was at home through the spring and over summer. He came in here physically ready. Obviously, he has a track background, so I know he can run with the best of them. But what I really saw from him is just he has the mental capacity of an upperclassman. You know what I'm saying? In the meeting rooms, he's a sponge. If I'm talking to someone in the meeting room and I'm correcting someone else, he's writing down whatever they made mistakes on so he's not making those same mistakes. So he's definitely ahead of the eight ball. He's not afraid. Like, he has a calming presence about him. He's a slow and steady processor. Again, he's another guy, week after week, he's continued to get better. And I think the sky's the limit for him and whatever he wants to do. But he's a tremendous talent, man, and I think he could definitely shut down the best of them. So just looking forward to him continuing to get better at the little things as well.
1: All right, finally, Central Connecticut State is up next. What do Cats fans need to know about this matchup?
0: Definitely. They have a really good quarterback, man. I'm really excited about this matchup. You know, they're going to run the ball. Our secondary in particular is definitely going to get challenged. They definitely want to throw the ball vertically. It's a good overall balanced matchup in terms of their offense. If you look at what we put on film this past week, you know, we have to do a really good job of first guy on contact has to continue to make that play. We cannot continue to miss on the first guy on contact. If you're in a run fit, we have to be good at cracker placing. You know what I'm saying? So downfield, we cannot hold. We cannot accumulate penalties down the field. So just all those mistakes that you see us make in the past game versus Nevada, we got to make sure that those same mistakes don't show up, because they will expose those. You know what I'm saying? So we got to be on our best A game and definitely want to have a good home environment. And they're going to come in here ready to play. We anticipate everybody getting everybody's best shot week after week, so we have to make sure we're on our P's and Q's.
1: All right, well, we're looking forward to it, Coach. Appreciate the time and the insight today.
0: Yes, sir. Thank you.
1: All right, we appreciate the time from cornerbacks coach Jordan Lee. We're taking a break. On the other side of this timeout, we're sitting down with head coach Brent Vegan and getting into the matchup for Montana State and Central Connecticut. Back with more. You're listening to Bobcat Football, presented by Learfield.
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5: 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Keaton Globally alongside head coach Brent Vegan. All right, coach, getting ready to go today. I know one of the guys top of mind for a lot of people is Bryce Grebe. What's his status and where's he going from here?
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11: Jim Harrison once said, "It's hard to be unhappy in the middle of a river." Of course, we'd like to add, on top of a mountain, inside a log cabin, driving down a dirt road with a view. You see, Montana is our home, and no one is happier to show it to you. Yellowstone Brokers.
5: Back of the pregame show at Bobcat Stadium, getting ready to go for Montana State and Central Connecticut State today. Keaton Glogley alongside head coach Brent Vegan. All right, coach, getting ready to go today. I know one of the guys top of mind for a lot of people is Bryce Grebe. What's his status and where's he going from here?
12: Bryce made a strong recovery this week. That being said, playing this week didn't add up, but he's I'd say on the right side of all that went wrong last week. And I think it's a good thing, and I think we'll have him moving forward. And for Bryce, it was certainly a scare, but I think he's no worse for wear.
5: Oh, good to hear that, and I'm sure people were concerned, but good news there. As we do look at your defense right now, allowing just 10 points per game, that ranks number 2 in the nation. Obviously, an array of different teams that you've played to this point, but in general, how good do you think your defense can be this year?
12: Well, I think that's still a question that's out there for sure. 3 games don't make you. I think it sets a tone, though. Sets a standard. I think we've played extremely hard in these first 3 games. I think for the most part we've been on the same page. I think for the most part we've tackled well. We haven't given up big plays, those types of things that are hallmarks of what we do. We've been able to get pressure on the quarterback. How our depth, I think, continues to come along will, I think, really drive us, because our ability to play so many guys is so critical. I think this is a defense maybe with less star power, but more capable guys, period. And that's starting to come to light a little bit more and more. And the opportunity here today is another one of those opportunities to hopefully see more guys continue to raise their stock.
5: On the offensive side, in terms of running the ball, what do you want to see from your O-line? What do you want to see from the ground game today?
12: Well, I think consistency is probably the word I'd go to. And consistency is it as a group functioning in such a way. I do think, looking at the Nevada game, we came off the ball. I think we played hard. We just had too many, I would say, just bad plays. And bad plays in the O-line can be one guy just being off on a play. And, ultimately, it's that group of 5 plus the tight ends. So that could be 6, 7, 8 guys all in concert working together. And not one guy. We don't need to be overpowering necessarily, but all those guys need to be on the same page and performing at a real consistent rate. So, ideally giving our backs some more opportunities to get in the open field.
5: Overall, after you got a good stress test against Nevada, be able to really maybe see where some of your cracks are, what did you feel like you were able to clean up this week going into this game?
12: Well, yeah, I think our guys recognized that was a far from perfect performance, albeit you could really shine the light on some things that were super positive, and that's getting the momentum early on offense, putting the pressure on them, and defensively, I think continuing to respond. So, I think on offense, I would point to just being able to stay on blocks, finish runs. We could be more efficient in the pass game, I know, at the same time. And then I think on defense, it's being right about our fits consistent, more consistently, maybe. I think we got away with a few things in that game. We had some shoestring tackles. Hopefully our strong safety isn't having to make double digit tackles this week. I think that's kind of where you start. But I think as far as, the effort and how we're going after it, I've been really very pleased with that.
5: Well, it's certainly fun to watch that effort. We get another opportunity today against Central Connecticut State, the 2-time NEC champs. They were picked first in their preseason poll again as well. Starting on the defensive side for them, I mean, they were number 2 in conference in points per game allowed. What kind of scheme, what do they bring in terms of their strengths on the defensive side?
12: Well, multiple front team. I think, like we've seen every week, more of an odd front team than an even front team. Meaning, it's just they're just going to show us different pictures. I think they have a real active front. They're more undersized in this group than the teams we've faced to this point. So I hope that is a good thing for us matching up. And you know, teams so far, and two good teams, South Dakota and Toledo, have been able to wear them down and do it both through the air and on the ground, and you know, I hope that's the case for us. But an active bunch that's been very capable
5: on the offensive side for them as they settle into their continued quarterback battle here. But you know, again, they're a team that had a great quarterback the last couple of years. When they are successful on the offensive side, what are they doing, and what are they trying to beat the defense with?
12: Well, I think they attempt to be a balanced team. You know, and finding that consistency at quarterback has been a challenge so far this year. I think they have two very capable backs, and receiver wise, they go, you know, 5-6 deep. So, you know, not allowing their quarterback, whoever it is, to get comfortable is the name of the game for us in any week, but especially a situation like this where, you know, they're still trying to figure out between two guys and two guys that are very similar. I think that's the good thing this week compared to maybe the last week is, you know, these two guys that they've played are very similar. It doesn't change their scheme. It doesn't have to change our mode, whether one guy's in there or the next. So ideally, we can put a lot of pressure, both by down and distance, but then just pure pressure on who's ever playing quarterback.
5: All right, well, here we go. Another Saturday at Bobcat Stadium, all to be cherished. Excited for another one today. Coach, appreciate the time and the insight.
12: Yeah, real excited for it. Go Cats.
5: All right, we'll take a break. When we come back, we're ready to go between Montana State and Central Connecticut State. For head coach Brent Vegan, I'm Keaton Galogli. This is Bobcat Football, presented by Learfield.
13: Looks like you appreciate a good squeegee.
14: Yeah, there's something so satisfying about it.
13: Excellent corner work. Ooh, looks like one bug didn't get the memo.
14: There he is.
13: Yep, I think you got it.
14: Not quite.
13: Okay, we are going full gladiator.
14: Woo! Never felt so alive.
13: Squeegee on, King. Senex, here for what's ahead.

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8: 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The hold is down. The kick is blocked. Montana State blocks the kick. The Cats are alive.
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8: 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Adam Jones with a burst into the blue turf.
9: 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Believe in one another.
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10: All we got is all we need.
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13: On a wet and rainy Saturday afternoon, the unanimous number one team of the nation looks to wrap up their non-conference schedule against a two-time conference champion. Hello, everybody. My name is Keaton Galogli. Pleasure to be with you on this gray and soggy Saturday afternoon. It's the number one Montana State University Bobcats coming in at 3-0, 1-0 in Big Sky play, winners of their last 17 consecutive bowl games. Today, for the first time ever, they welcome in the Central Connecticut State University Blue Devils in at 0-2, but the back-to-back NEC champs and the preseason favorite in that conference once again. All right, before we go any further, let's pause 10 seconds for our network station identification. 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
13: I'm Keith Gallogly, along with Dylan McPhail out of Anaconda as our on-site engineer. Dan Davies out of Chinook is down on the sidelines. And to my right of the Picutti people, two-time Big Sky champ out of Billings, Leo Davis. Leo, how we feeling, brother?
11: You know what? The stage is set. It's a beautiful rainy day here in the Gallatin Valley. All the Bobcats are ready, and I'm feeling like those rodeo horses, just calm, cool, and collected, ready to show my thing.
13: Attention Bobcats, a sparkling new gem has arrived in Bozeman. 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Purchase your rings from Goldsmith Gallery Jewelers, and if anything happens to them, we replace them, no questions asked. Goldsmith Gallery Jewelers, where Montana gets engaged. All right, we are getting ready to go for the greatest tradition in terms of runouts across this country. Montana State is still behind the big gray metal doors to our left at that relatively new BAC. They're standing behind the doors right now that actually have a picture of the Sunny Holland end zone draped in gold from a previous Gold Rush game. They've got the pyrotechnics lined up. It's band day, so we've got a number of high school band suits here along with the Spirit of the West marching band lined up along the hash marks, and the rodeo team perfectly calm and ready to go. They are lined up in unison, side by side, with their flag hanging over their shoulder. Sometimes we see those horses get a little frisky. Today, they look like military horses. I mean, they are locked and in formation right now before they even go out.
11: Yeah, they're old, tried, and true. Some of those horses look like they're getting ready to back up in a box to either do steer wrestling or break out for the go time. But at the same time, shout out to my sister-in-law, Hannah. She's one of those cowgirls out there riding. I don't know which letter she's carrying, a B O O B C A T S. I don't know which one, but she's out there somewhere.
13: Yeah, the rodeo team wearing their white long sleeves underneath that leather vest that they have. Right now, they've got that countdown coming. The team has not walked out yet. Some of the coaches have. Dan Davies is our man down to the sideline right now, standing and observing all of the elements today. Dan, how's the weather down there?
15: Let's give the weatherman a little credit. He said it was going to stop at 1 o'clock. And right now, it is stopped. It is 54 degrees, not much of a breeze, great football weather.
13: Today is a diehard day. You know, you walk around the tailgate to see who's out there in the soaking rain. You know who the real ones are. Not a lot of posers out there. Still a great crowd. Of course, going to be loud, going to be proud. Should be a sellout as well, although there's a few empty seats, but that's going to continue to fill up, certainly, as the afternoon wears on. But, yeah, this is a diehard day. You know who's true blue and gold if they come out to a game like this.
11: Almost definitely know who's true blue and gold because they don't have rain jackets. They're doused in liquid rain jackets, and they're here to show up in a big way, and I cannot wait to hear that Sunny Holland end zone. It's drenched in blue, gold, and pink. Kind of looks like a, you know, like your gumball machine from back in the day at Blockbuster.
13: 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They finished that highlight video with an angle from the end zone of the football arcing over the Illinois State defense and into Taco Dowler's arm for what was the game-tying touchdown in overtime before Miles Sandstead kicked the game-winning PAT to earn the first national championship in 41 years. Now listed in paint in the blue turf next to the 56, 76, 84, and 25 teams. Miles Sandstead is carrying the American flag today. Jake Vegan, eldest son of head coach Brent Vegan, wearing number 44, carrying the state of Montana flag today. And now here comes the rodeo team. Fireworks shoot off into the air, pink smoke and flames illuminating this gray sky, a light breeze dancing in the wind, pushing that smoke from our right to the left. Big smoke machine down on the field as well. And the Bobcats rushing out to our right. Champ is out there in a pink jersey and a gigantic flag with his Cathead logo on it. And everybody now with a pensive moment taking a knee in the Montana State end zone to our right. There we go. Another one was out there, Leo, and that thing just does not get old.
11: No, it never does. And if you don't have a pulse right now, you're not living. If your blood pressure's not rising, there's no better atmosphere. The stage is set, like I've been saying. But this part between now and kickoff, that first hit of the first game when somebody's walking out of here limping or somebody's out walking out grinning, it comes down to this. It's the higher echelons of FCS football. And, oh, there's no better stage than right here, right now, in Bozeman, Montana, Keith.
13: Dan Davies once again down on the field. And, Dan, I know it's wet, but the diehards are out and in full force again today.
15: Well, they are rocked and ready to go. They're excited for an afternoon game. How about that?
13: Yeah, how about that? Agreed. This is very nice to have an afternoon game finally. You're going to get home, Leo, with your two-hour drive to Billings. Hopefully not long after sunset, right?
11: Well, no, hopefully it's still sun up. Actually, my son asked me on the way up. He said, Dad, can we drive home in the darkness time? I said, no, we should be all right. So I'm excited. 1 o'clock kickoff, bringing it back to the old school. I remember when I played here, we had grass. We didn't have no lights. We had high school bleachers over here. Back then, it was the Pepsi end zone, not Sunny Holland. And, man, it's just crazy to see how much building, how much climbing that ladder to the higher upper regions of Division I football we have come. And right now it's about to go on 1 o'clock. First of all, you got to win the kickoff. Oh man, I'm excited.
13: Bobcats sending four of their captains out: Justin Lampson, Taco Dowler, Titan Fleischman, and Zach Cruz. Bobcats in gold pants today with the navy blue jerseys and the white stripe on the shoulders with white numbers and a capitalized Montana State in gold across the chest. Today the helmets are the gold helmets with the white block M outlined in navy blue with the white racing stripe with the navy blue on the side. For Central Connecticut, they are out there now as well.
16: Central Connecticut, as the visitors, you'll have the opportunity to call the toss. The Big Sky logo will be heads. The teams will be tails. Tails and heads. What's your call, sir?
17: Tails.
16: Call is tails. This is a tail. You want the ball? Which direction would you like to kick? Central Connecticut has won the toss, elected to defer to their choice in the second half. Montana State will receive.
13: Bobcats will receive for the second consecutive week. They received last week and went down and scored a touchdown on the opening drive in the win against Nevada. Finishing the uniform, Central Connecticut State in royal blue pants with white jerseys, royal blue numbers, white helmets, and an interlocked CC on the side with something racing through it. I can't quite see. Oh, it's like a pitchfork or a trident because they are the Blue Devils, so that's what's racing through the CC on the side of their helmets. Dan Davies is down the field for us. Dan, you know, the Bobcats opened so strongly on the offensive side last week, and now they get an opportunity again to touch the ball first on offense. Oh, seemed to be an issue there. We'll get Dan back here in just a second. But Leo, the Bobcats did come out so strong on the offensive side.
11: Well, that's how you want to be able to establish yourself, especially with the O-show. Everybody comes in to see a big offense, but you want to do a methodical drive. You want to march down the field, bend their will at any cost possible, eat some clock, and find paradise for 6 points.
13: Central Connecticut will kick from right to left. So the Bobcats will be driving toward the Sunny Holland end zone in the first quarter, which is extremely rare because most teams, if the Bobcats win it and defer, would pick to go the opposite way so that they aren't going toward that Sunny Holland end zone in either second or fourth quarters. So it's kind of weird. This seems so off. I'm so used to seeing the Bobcats kick from left to right. I feel like Montana State wins the kickoff a lot here.
11: All the time. And every time before they do a coin toss, I always do my own coin toss. I knew it was going to be tails. But no, they don't go here. They don't understand. They don't play here much often. They're about to find out real quick that, oh, maybe this wasn't the smartest choice. Or better yet, it's probably a Jedi mind trick. Who knows?
13: Jack Hennessy will kick it away from right to left. The first ever meeting between the Bobcats and the Blue Devils. Jabez Woods is back at the goal line. And here is the kickoff. Woods on a line drive kick. Makes the chest high catch near side 10, 15 at the numbers 20, behind some blockers 25, and hurdles up to the 30-yard line as he is tackled out of bounds, and the Bobcats will take over.
11: It all starts with special teams, and great job blocking the seam to get out to the 30. Great starter field position now. Just put the ball down. It's wet. You know it's going to be slick. The ball don't care. Put it down. Let's play.
13: The reigning Big Sky newcomer of the year, Justin Lampson, leads this Bobcat offense out wearing that number 8 in his second year with MSU, his third stop across Division I football. Jordan Reed is spread out to the right side. Empty backfield for now. Dane Steele, Taco Dollar to the left. Now Rocky Lincioni shifts to the right side of the line. And Adam Jones, the starting running back, now back in the backfield. Snap, hand it off. Adam Jones looking for room. And he is tackled forward. Just a 2-yard gain as he was trying to run behind the left guard. And that'll bring up 2nd and 8.
11: Looks like one of those situations. Adam Jones is so explosive out of the backfield. He's waiting for the block to be able to open up. He's kind of hit that line a little hard. They're going to find a rhythm here, and I guarantee you they're going to get another 4 or 5 yards of pop on the same inside zone play.
13: Aiden Kaplan out of Texas over the football as the starting center. Snap, chest high, hand it off. Adam Jones up the middle, meets the linebacker, carries him forward out to the 40. Smart check the spot. And he is inches shy. It'll be 3rd and inches as he got that football just across the 40, but shy of the 41 that he needs for the first down.
11: The Blue Devils are lining up 3-man front, meaning 3-down linemen. They got 4 linebackers, which walk up, cover the gaps. And as an offensive lineman, sometimes it's hard to get to that second level and block more of an athletic type of athlete.
13: Adam Jones entered a wildcat position with Luvin Valson in the backfield. Lampson spread out to the left side. Direct snap. Here's Adam Jones, and he got bottled up. And he comes up short at the 40-yard line on a direct snap with tight end Luvin Valson out there very early today. And what do the Bobcats want to do on 4th and 1 from their own 40?
15: Guys, part of that was a high snap that delayed that deal for Adam Jones.
11: Most definitely, Dan. It comes down to timing. They load the box. You got 1-for-1. You got to want it. You got to just will it into success.
13: Shotgun formation, 4th and 1. Snap, fake the handoff. Lampson rolling to his left, being chased, turns upfield, and dives forward for the first down up to the 42-yard line. And that was Justin Lampson using the wheels to get across for the first interstate first down.
11: Boy, hit another gear. It wasn't quite 5th gear. It was more like 3rd and 4th. But we haven't seen Lampson use his legs a lot. Last season, we got to see the physical toughness and how he's able to get done with his feet. Great job in just showing his competitive nature and also, too, his IQ when it comes to understanding where the sticks are.
13: Snap out of the shotgun. Lampson looks right, dead left, throws, and Jordan Reed with a diving catch, angling toward the sideline, back toward the line of scrimmage. He is marked down to the 45-yard line after a 3-yard gain. You mentioned Lampson rushing the football. That was just his 19th rush of the year, and he has only rushed for 62 yards on the season. He's had a couple of big ones, and he certainly lowered his shoulder a bit last week with 9 carries, 30 yards against Nevada.
11: Oh, he's tough as nails, and blessed be the hammer on a day like today.
13: Cale Breslin early into the ballgame today. 2 tight ends left of the line. Woods, Reed spread out to the right out of the shotgun on the left hash on 2nd and 7. Woods in motion from right to left. Snap to Lampson. Fakes the handoff, keeps it on the read, dives forward, gets crunched by a couple of white jerseys. Moves ahead to the 47-yard line. It'll be 3rd and medium for Montana State, 3rd and 5 officially.
11: You got to be able to establish that line of scrimmage a little bit better. We had 3 offensive linemen kind of just whiffing on 2 dudes. Very uncharacteristic, but at the same time, you're getting a feel for this team. You've never really played them. You've only seen them on film. Just put the ball down, reset it. It's a big 3rd down situation for this offense on the Bobcats.
13: 2 receivers left, 2 to the right, 0 tight ends. Adam Jones motioning out of the backfield in the shotgun formation, 3rd and 5, the snap. Lampson fires over the middle, drops behind Dane Steele, who was open a yard shy of the first down marker over the middle of the field. Hit him in the hands, but he had to turn back to his left as he was streaking from the near side to the far side, and the Bobcats will punt it away. Just 2 pass attempts on that drive, certainly trying to establish the run.
11: No, you got to establish the run. And hey, on a dry day, I guarantee you, Steele makes that catch. It's one of those things. Do we get rid of the gloves? Is that ball really that slick?
13: Colby Froker will kick it away for Montana State. Damani Williams is back to receive the punt. Here's the snap from Brody Johnson. Froker gets it off. Ooh, that one almost got blocked. Got that off with some power. A spiral bounces at the 10, kicks at the 3, and settles in and sets up shot. Down to the 3-yard line, nearly blocked. Colby Froker hopping off the field, mocking a home run, and the dynamic near scratch golfer nestled that thing in with a little backspin.
11: Yeah, it looks like he went for par on that one, hitting it right in front of the, I don't know, I don't golf, so right in front of the hole there.
13: Yeah,
11: instead of the goal. Yeah, so yeah, no, it looks smooth.
13: Dan Davies, our man down on the field right now. Dan, you got to love that kind of punt from the sophomore, Colby Froker.
15: Yeah, it's amazing he got that off. That was close. Not close to being blocked, but he got it off. And great coverage there by the punt team.
13: So Central Connecticut starts this game offensively at their own 3-yard line with their back to the Sunny Holland end zone. Brett Griffiths in the Bobcat end zone out of a shotgun formation. Takes the snap, turns left, hands it off, rush up the middle, and a flag. And a false start will back him up a yard.
17: False start. Number one of the offense. Half the distance to the goal. First down.
11: Yeah, that end zone's one of the loudest ones in college football. They kind of get a little taste for it, but if that play would have ran, Cole Taylor was there to eat him up.
13: Well, it's a diehard day at Bobcat Stadium. Backed up at their own 1-yard line on the right hash. Welcome to Big Sky Football, Central Connecticut State. Shotgun formation. Griffiths takes the snap, fakes the handoff, throws near side, caught at the 10-yard line, turning upfield to the 15-yard line, and then angled out of bounds. Damani Williams, the sophomore out of New Jersey, making the catch.
11: The game is starting out kind of like a, I don't know, a featherweight bout where everybody's kind of figuring out what kind of punches he's going to give, jab, hook. Not really going for the haymakers right out the gate because these teams don't play each other much often. Again, football's a game of angles, inches, but it's more like chess, not checkers.
13: Seth Brock starting at the defensive end position today. Dom Solano injured his left shoulder last week. Going to be out a couple of weeks. So the Idaho native in there on the Bobcat D-line. Two running backs in the backfield, three receivers. Now a third comes back and joins him in the backfield. Snap. Griffiths hands it off. Probing up the middle. Breaks through the line of scrimmage out to the 25 outside the hash mark and picking up the first down. Nice carry by John Manning. Able to get himself, Devon Smith Jr. getting himself for another first down.
11: The Blue Devil, lining up in heavy offense. They have an extra blocker for the man inside the box. It's true one-on-one with the safety. That's where they're able to get a couple yards per pop with a set like that.
13: So two first downs out of the shadow of their own goal line. Central Connecticut State setting it up. Zach Blacktail and Marshak Cruz join Brock on the Bobcat D-line. Two receivers right, one to the left. Snap, fake the handoff. Griffiths throws over the middle. Incomplete, little low. One of the Bobcats might have gotten their hand on that.
11: Looks like Cole Taylor. It's one of the rule of thumb on defense. If you can't get the QB, get your arms up. That's a knockdown. Put it on the stat sheet.
13: Cole Taylor and Xavier Aaron starting at the linebacker spot. Ryan Meredith starting at the nickel spot. Tayden Gray's been a little bit banged up, but he is available as far as we understand. Tim Thomas and Takari Carr are the corners. The reigning Big Sky Defensive Player of the Week, Coulter Petrie, starting at safety along with Takia Louie-Lakepa. Second and 10. Blue Devils at their own 27-yard line of the left hash near the Big Sky Conference logo. Two receivers right, two to the left. Griffiths takes the snap. Under pressure, and he is set. Zach Black takes him to the turf.

0: third and 14, and listen to this place. Shotgun snap. Griffiths throws over the middle, caught, and a quick hit right back at the line of scrimmage. And again, it was Zach Black busting off the line of scrimmage, coming back and making the tackle again near that line of scrimmage against one of the wide receivers. So Black just had a sack and then tackled the wide receiver. Not many D tackles doing that.
1: No, they're not. It reminds me of a guy by the name of Zach Minter back when I played, just super athletic all over the field. Great job by the young man, but the Bobcats line up in a three-down front. We haven't seen that all season, Keaton.
0: Taco Dowler is back to receive this punt at his own 25-yard line. Here's the snap. That one's away. Bruin Fleischman got pretty close to that ball. Taco Dowler calls for the fair catch and hauls it in, then got touched. And 20,000 Bobcat fans coming to the defense of Taco Dowler. 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Bobcats and Blue Devils scoreless with 8:48 to go in the first quarter. 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
0: 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Your care is our purpose. Dan Davies, our man down on the sideline right now. And boy, Dan, I'll tell you what, this fan base came out strong. That was loud to start this ball game.
5: Yeah, you got to give Central Connecticut credit for getting out of that Sunny Hall and end zone. Got a couple first downs and room to punt there because it was loud down there in the end zone.
0: Leo, when they finally built that Sunny Hall and end zone, 2010, if I remember correctly, how much did it change the complexion and sound in this place?
1: Oh, it changed it immensely. The decibels obviously risen a whole bunch, but it was one of those situations as an offensive player, we're like, hey guys, calm down. We got to be able to hear the call. You know what I mean?
0: Bobcats will start this drive at their own 26-yard line. Two running backs, Adam Jones and Cale Breslin. One wide receiver spread out to the far left side, motions behind the line of scrimmage. Reed to the left, Dowler to the right, snap, fake the handoff. Lampson rolling to his left, throws to Adam Jones. Uses a stiff arm at the line of scrimmage and stays on his feet as he goes out of bounds. Out to the 29-yard line, 3-yard gain, second and 7.
1: I love that. Offensive line gives a low hat read, draws everybody up in the box, kind of opens it up for one-on-one on that near sideline. If that came to the field side, I guarantee you would have watched Adam Jones just scoot on down.
0: Taco Dowler and Dane Steele have both taken their gloves off, so they've just got bare palms, raw out there right now with some pink tape around their wrists. Jordan Reed with his mouth guard bouncing around has navy blue gloves on right now. Pistol formation on second and 7 from the left hash. Lencioni in motion to the left side of the line. Snap, Lampson looking right, now over the middle, pats the football, throws underneath. Taco Dowler makes the catch and slithers his way ahead near the first down marker, and he did pick it up. Boy, he got touched for the first time about 3-4 yards behind that first down marker. And a First Interstate first down for MSU as Jared White and Colson Kuhn come in for a 3 running back set right now along with Adam Jones.
1: That's like a heavy pistol.

0: Don't you call that an extra clip in the mag?
1: They're in a triangle around Justin Lampson. Snap, fake the handoff. Lampson rolls to his right, throws underneath. Caught by Colston Kuhn. And he is brought down. Boy, terrific pursuit and tackle down to the near side to bring Colston Kuhn down. It was Eric Jackson, one of the senior safeties.
0: It's one of those situations. The field is still wet. The rain has quit. But when he went down, it looked like he was diving in a pool. I mean, that splash just, whew, I give it a 10 for a splash.
1: The Bobcats starting to throw a few new wrinkles on tape right now with Big Sky Play starting next week. Snap to Lampson, moving quickly. Pats the football, now scrambles out of the pocket, still eyes downfield, now takes a shot down the left sideline, and that is incomplete. Intended for Adam Jones, trying to throw that thing up and over a linebacker. Heck of an effort by Adam Jones, but couldn't quite bring it down. Third and nine for MSU at their own 38. Scoreless game, 7:06 to go, first quarter.
0: Tremendous ball placement by Lampson. And, you know, Adam Jones goes up, almost has the Moss effect on the sideline. But also, he had his toe inside. If he would have landed that, oh, that would have been one of those top 10 highlight plays.
1: Two receivers to the left, two to the right. White, the running back, steal in motion, near side to far side. Shotgun formation on the right hash, snap. Lampson surveys and takes the sack. He was about to deliver that football, and Wayne Coleman came in, preseason All-NEC, with a big-time sack.
0: Blue Devils run a double game, double twist. The end crashes the B-gap, which allows that three technique to come around the edge. It's one of those things you really have to read your keys, and as an offensive lineman, you have to communicate. Bump, bump, bump, you got to pass the guy off.
1: Colby Froker will punt this away from left to right. Two early punts here by Colby as Bobcats haven't moved the ball all that well to start this ball game. Here's the snap. Kick is away. Spiral to the near side. Bounces at the 35. Caught on a hop at the 30 and taken out of bounds. Whether it's keeping you safe on the road, finding the right set of tires, or their commitment to Bobcat football, Les Schwab has been doing the right thing since 1952. Stop in or book an appointment at LesSchwab.com. Let's step aside with 6:18 to go in the first quarter. It's scoreless between Montana State and Central Connecticut State. 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
1: 6:18 to go in the first quarter. Montana State and Central Connecticut State are scoreless. Dan Davies is roaming the sideline. And Dan, a minor injury update for us.
8: Yeah, I see J.J. Dolan in street clothes here. Had kind of an incident in practice, but nothing that's going to be last too long. Something that is a bruise type situation, I understand.
1: So hopefully nothing too serious there. No Bryce Grebe, no Neil Daly today. Both guys getting close to being back. And to be determined when Caden Dowler will get back. We know it won't be season ending. And hopefully he'll have a big impact on the field as the season progresses.
0: Almost definitely. It's one of those things you want to be able to see both sides of the ball operating on full cylinders. But right here, right now, it's not about who you got, who shows up. Next man up, put the ball down, let's get it done.
1: Caden Gray back in there at nickel. Good to see him out there. Shotgun formation for Central Connecticut at their own 32. Snap, fake the handoff, looking for room, up the middle. Quarterback scramble, tackled from behind, falling out to the 40-yard line. It is Brett Griffiths again, James Madison transfer. He actually started as a freshman at Wake Forest. Didn't start the game, or start games, but started his career. 2 years at James Madison, now second year here at Central.
0: He put up some yards against South Dakota in that week one game. He can really get it done with his feet. Great job by Tatum Gray, just kind of tracking him. Pursuit angle, angle.
1: Second and three now. One receiver to the right, two to the left, single tight end and a running back. Right from the middle of the field, near the nose of the Bobcat head logo. Snap, hand it off, run up the middle, cut to his left, picks up the first down. Rugby scrum across the 45, and finally brought down at the 48-yard line. Devon Smith Jr. out of Baltimore, second-year player. He's had a couple of nice runs to start the day.
0: No, he really has, and it all starts with that big front, the offensive line. Donuts for donuts, apples to apples. It's one of those things. They are a big offensive line, as big as they come in the FCS. These guys make the playoffs for the last 2 years. They're back-to-back conference champions. It's one of those things you really kind of got to figure out who you're playing against right now and just kind of own it, will it, bend, but don't break.
1: Charbonneau and Oswego in the middle of the Bobcat D-line at the moment. First and 10, snap, turns right, handoff, running up the middle of the line of scrimmage, and Colter Petrie comes barreling in and makes the tackle after a two-yard gain. Devon Smith Jr. again stopped, and it was Colter Petrie out of Helena High who was the Big Sky Defensive Player of the Week after 13 tackles and a forced fumble last week.
0: That forced fumble was textbook against Nevada, and he comes in and just lays the lumber. That's one thing I love about our safeties room. Doesn't matter if it's him, Lulu LaKepa, or when we get Caden back, these guys put every little bit of ounce of everything they have into every hit. They leave it all on that field.
1: Central Connecticut has put together some good rushes here. Five carries for 25 yards. Snap, hand it off again, up the middle to the 50, 45, down the left hash, picks up the first down and tackled across the 40 down to the 39. Devon Smith again, and another first down as Central Connecticut's putting together a nice little drive here.
0: Smith being super patient, waiting for that little hole to open up. It's one of those things. The offensive line's trying to do their job. The Bobcats are playing gap sound defense. That running back is just being smart and being decisive when he puts his foot down and makes the seam.
1: Hey, Bobcat fans, your support through the Bobcat Collective powers NIL opportunities for our Bobcat student-athletes, helping them thrive on and off the field. Join today and make a real impact. Brett Griffiths out of the shotgun formation. Claps his hands, now takes the snap, and a flag flies, and a false start on Central Connecticut.
9: False start. Number 44 of the offense. 5-yard penalty. Remains first down.
1: No score. 3:32 to go in the first quarter.
0: Very fast first quarter, Keaton. Can't believe we're already in under four minutes.
1: Now, both teams have tried to run the ball a lot on their first couple of drives. Bobcats have struggled. Now, there was a big sack of Justin Lamson, but 4 yards on six carries for MSU today. Pistol snap, turns left, fakes the handoff, under pressure, throws, and caught the line of scrimmage, Tayden Gray with the quick tackle. Zach Cruz was in there to put the quarterback, Brett Griffiths, on his backside, and Tayden Gray with that quick tackle of Michael Trevallelli.
0: Anytime you'd be able to put that quarterback on the turf, whether he has the ball or not, he's going to think about you the next time. But great job by Tayden. He had it all wrapped up. You got to ensure the tackles. If you're the only man in his mono, e-mono, make sure it's them, not you.
1: Second and 7. Brian Meredith back at a safety position along with Colter Petrie. And Meredith has been so versatile for this Bobcat defense over these last 2 years. Man, this place is rocking. Snap. Hand it off. No, keeps it on the read. Griffiths trying to gain the edge. Upended. Tackled shy of the 30. Tim Thomas came in and took out the ankles. Griffiths went flying up in the air. Cole Taylor caught him and then put him to sleep down on the turf.
0: Looked like one of those WWE matches where it was a tag team situation. Flying from the ring.
1: Now it was a 4-yard gain. It's 3rd and 3. Bobcat fans have their coffee. They are fresh. They are loud. They are locked. They are loaded.
0: They might have a little bit more than their coffee, too.
1: Snap. Griffiths hands it off. Bottled up. Savon Smith, bear hugged by Xavier Aarons, who pops up, flexing it out. What a play by the sophomore linebacker.
0: What a play, but like George Bush said, fool me once, can't fool me again. They line up in the last set. First drive of the season, they had that power lead going, trying to get an ISO in the box. Xavier Aarons says, nah, I saw it once, man. Ain't going to happen again.
1: Oh, so gaps down, too. He saw what he thought was the hole, saw Cole Taylor, cut to his left, and ran right into the waiting arms of Aarons.
0: 43 or 34, pick your poison.
1: Now they're going for it, and the fourth down crowd comes to life from the 33-yard line. Shotgun snap. Griffiths looking left. Now over the middle. Fires. That is caught near the 30-yard line. Quick hit. And he's right at that first down marker. Let's see where this spot is. And he did get it. Needed four. Got four. And Central Connecticut standing tall in this storm of Bobcat fans right now.
0: Absolute respect. Hey, they show up. They again, they're back-to-back conference championships. A lot of our fans were thinking this is going to be one of those tune-up games. But no, these guys are really trying to make way of the FCS. We got to remember, be humble enough to understand, we were once this team. They're going to show you the whole kitchen sink, maybe the cabinet, maybe the rear bathroom. Who knows? They're going to throw everything at you.
1: One receiver right, two to the left, two running backs in the backfield with Griffiths. From the 29-yard line, first down snap, pitch out to the near side. Smith with some room to the 25, lowers his hat and falls ahead near the 20-yard line, and that'll set it up second and short. Coles has the back-to-school styles that'll spoil them at prices that'll spoil you, from jeans and tees to sneakers and more, which means you can do it all without overdoing your budget when you shop at Coles and Coles.com. Dan Davies, our man down on the field right now. Dan, this is a heck of a drive by Central.
8: Yeah, it really is. 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
9: This is the end of the first quarter. Timeout on the field.
1: And Central will have the football 1 yard shy of the red zone, driving into the Sunny Helen end zone when we come back. No score yet. Nothing, nothing between Montana State and Central Connecticut State. 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
1: Back at the First Interstate broadcast booth, we ride your Town Pumps, the exclusive sponsor of the exciting Brawl of the Wild, which invites you to visit a Town Pump store on your way home for gas and snacks. They've traveled from Town Pump. Leo, one of the concerning Town Pump stats after that first quarter, Central Connecticut State, 9 carries for 47 yards, averaging 5 yards per carry right now. How are they doing?
0: They're able to execute that by misdirection. They're running some lead zone, and they're hitting you with an option play off to the right or off to the left. Now, when options running out to you as a defense, you have to read your keys. And if your gap goes away, you have to continue that play and just be able to attack it head on. It's one of those things you've got to be able to tackle. And at the same time, this offensive line for Central Connecticut, they're doing such a good job reaching second level.
1: Well, Dan, as we look at this second quarter, obviously the Bobcats need to do some work here defensively. But on the flip side, on the offensive side, MSU only 4 rushing yards on 6 attempts so far.
8: Yeah, I mean, the Bobcat offense can help the Bobcat defense by getting untracked a little bit, without a doubt. And it's up to both sides here to buck up and get a little bit more consistent. Big defensive series here for the Bobcats.
1: The Bozeman Come On In Hotel and Suites, the proud sponsor of MSU Athletics, the Montana State Alumni Association. The Come On In allows you to escape the ordinary while enjoying their numerous hotel and guest room amenities. Visit comeonin.com to book your stay today. All right, here we go. We start the second quarter. It's second and two from the Bobcat 21 for Central Connecticut State, driving from left to right in the road white unis toward the pink-clad Sunny Holland end zone on the left hash mark. Shotgun formation. Here's the snap. Hands it off. Smith turns upfield, picks up that first down, and falls out inside the 15 down to the 14-yard line. Central, the first team into the rich red zone today.
0: It's one of those situations. This student body left. They're clearly inside zone. He does a great job planting his foot, reaching the cutback. It's one of those things. You just have to man your gap. You got to stand up, buck up, bow up. Whatever you need to do, just get it done. Play with some pride. Now they're going into your red zone. They're marching on you. The score is 0-0. You got to have a little pride at this point.
1: Downing, Black, Marsh, and Cruz are the four with their hands on the turf on the Bobcat D-line. First and 10 from the 14. Shotgun snap. Turns left. Hands it off. No. Flag. And that was a false start. Everybody seemed to just kind of lean a little to their left before that ball was snapped.
9: Number one.
0: They clearly cannot hear that quarterback.
9: 5-yard penalty. Remains first down.
1: And they gave it to the wide receiver, Elijah Daniels.
0: Well, they're leaning, but there's no wind, so the excuse is the Sunny Holland end zone. And it is loud. It is a raucous crowd tonight.
1: One of the rare times we feel almost like a dome stadium with how low these gray clouds are sitting over our head, now obscuring some of the Bridger Ridge on the far side from our view in the Bobcat Stadium press box. Certainly as loud as a dome in this place. First and 15 from the 19-yard line of the red zone for Central. Snap. Takes the handoff. Griffith looking for room. Tackled from behind as Zach Cruz reaches out to try to bring him down. Back to the original line of scrimmage with a 5-yard gain out to the 14-yard line. Second down.
0: As a defensive player, if you're the read guy, meaning you got to ensure that the quarterback hands it off. If he hands it off, you take the dive. If not, you got to play feather technique. Keep your eyes on that quarterback. Force him to force his hand. Either pitch it or keep it. Either way, great job by this defense stopping it for no gain.
1: Oswego and Charbonneau in as the defensive tackles for MSU. Second and 10 from the 14-yard line. Central in the red zone. Shotgun snap. Griffiths hands it off. Smith turns upfield on the right hash, angling to the near side. Numbers 10, 5, and falls forward. Cole Taylor tackles him from behind. Down to the 2-yard line. First and goal to go for Central in what has been an extraordinarily sustained drive. They have already snapped it now 13 times. This will be the 14th play of this drive. Quickly to the line of scrimmage on the right hash. Two receivers left, two to the right. Snap, turns right, fakes the handoff, keeps it running to his right toward the pylon, and he's in. Brett Griffiths with the rushing touchdown, his first of the year. A 14-play touchdown drive, and Central Connecticut has their first score and the first score of the game, up 6-0 with 12:48 to go in the second quarter.
0: Great job blocking by those outside receivers. A lot of times we talk about that for our offensive side, but at the same time, they just kind of want it. And these guys, they came to play, Keaton. It's one of those things. It's Saturday. You put the pads on one leg at a time. It comes down to want to.
1: Snap, hold is down. Snap was a little high, but they got it down, and the kick is up and through. Correction, was a 13-play drive, 68 yards, 8 minutes, 30 seconds. 11 of those 13 plays were rushing plays for 66 yards, and they had 5 first down. That is a sustained drive if I've ever seen one. Let's take a break. 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Central Connecticut State leading 7-0 over Montana State. 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
2: 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The winner will be announced on November 21st at Cat Grizz. 12:48 to go in the second quarter. Montana State trailing for the first time all year. They're down 7-0 after a 13-play, 68-yard touchdown drive by Central Connecticut. Dan Davies, our eyes and ears down the sideline right now. Dan, what's the vibe down on the Bobcats sideline after giving up an early touchdown?
3: Yeah, they're not happy. They're trying to group and gather themselves to get something going. But offensively, that's the key right here, where Bobcats got to answer offensively and get something on the board here on this next drive.
2: A big sack ended that last drive for MSU's offense. Justin Lampson looks like he's maybe favoring that right leg just a little bit. He has a little bit of a hitch in his step at the moment, but he's sticking around. He's good to go. He's locked in. We know he's as fiery a competitor as anybody else, Leo.
4: Nah, that kid is super tough, and the only way he's coming off the field, Keaton, is if somebody carts him off or he lost a leg. He's going to be that competitor, and it's unfortunate that you let your quarterback get touched right now. You got to play for pride. It's not going to come down to a rah-rah guy. It's not going to come down to warriors. It's going to come down to actions, and he's got to go out there and just do it one play at a time, one after another. Stay 1-0. You got to will it into succession. You just got to get it done.
2: All right, opportunity for the Bobcats to respond. Central Connecticut with a lot of momentum. They're hopping around doing jumping jacks on the near sideline of their white jerseys and white helmet. They certainly have come to play today. And the first kickoff is away from left to right. A sidewinding kick. That thing bounces at the 10, then the 5, and it scuttles out of bounds. And the Bobcats will have strong field position to begin this drive. 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
2: 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All right, Bobcats again will start at their own 35 after that kick went out of bounds. Justin Lampson is out there working from the right hash mark. That looked a little banged up after taking a sack on the last drive. One tight end in motion, three wide receivers, single running back snap. Pitch it out to the right side. Jones running behind Fleischman, and he is met after only a yard or two. Yeah, Titan Fleischman had two guys to block, and there just really wasn't much for Adam Jones to do as a Blue Devil is down and slow to get up. Deontay Douglas, their leading tackler, laying on his back. Tried to get up for a second, but he is in some pain. And that'll take us to a Bozeman Health injury timeout. 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Bobcats pick 2 yards up on that first play of this drive. We'll step aside with 12:36 to go in the second quarter. It's Montana State trailing 7-0 against Central Connecticut State. 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
2: Keaton Gloakley alongside Leo Davis, the first Interstate broadcast booth. Coming out of an injury timeout, Deontay Douglas kind of went headfirst into Adam Jones on the tackle and was slow to get up, but he is walking off now, which is a positive sight. 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Montana State with the football going from right to left. It is, again, 2nd and 8 at the 32-yard line. Shotgun formation. Lamson takes the snap. He will throw. Now nowhere to go with it. He runs up the middle, picks up the first down. He's free to the 45-40 and tackled from behind down to the 38-yard line. Boy, there was just nothing there, and Lamson said, I'll go pick up some green turf, and a big gashing run.
3: He looked okay there.
2: Yes, he did. No hitch in the giddy up, Leo.
4: No, not at all. He kind of looked to the Blue Devil sideline and said, oh, watch, I can do it too.
2: So Lamson with a big first rush of the game. One receiver right, one to the left. Shotgun snap on first down, handed off. Adam Jones runs into a pile at the middle and spins out of it, falling out to the 33-yard line. Looks like a short spot. That'll bring up 2nd and 5.
4: Very much a short spot. Looked like he had spun forward for an extra 2 yards, but hey, don't matter. Put the ball down. Great job. Hey, they're going to load the box. They're running 3-4. They got 7 guys in the defensive box for the 5 offensive linemen plus that tight end. These guys, somebody's got to block 2-for-1. It's one of those things you're going to really have to just want it, get it done type of situation.
2: Adam Jones in it. Wildcat right now. Lubin Valson is the running back. Snap. Jones takes the direct snap, runs to his right, turns upfield to the 30, gets to the 25-yard line, and then popped out of bounds after picking up the first down out to the 22-yard line. So we're seeing this a couple times now where Adam Jones lines up as the quarterback, and then Lubin Valson has come in basically as the running back.
4: Well, if they're going to load the box, that's what you want to do. You want to take away that extra defender having to be a block guy. You got to account for another running back, essentially. You know he's not going to throw it, even though Adam can throw. You got to account for that on the backside and be able to play numbers versus numbers.
2: Snap to Lamson. Looks for the pitch, fakes it, now throws to the far side into the flat. Kuhn makes the catch at the 20 to the 15 and pushed out of bounds across the blue turf on the sideline into the Ridge Road zone. And that'll bring up 2nd and 2 at the 14-yard line. Bobcats using a lot of different backs so far today. We've seen Kuhn, Breslin, White, and of course Adam Jones. Seen 5 different tight ends in the ball game today as well. 10:29 to go in the second quarter, 7-0 Central. Kuhn is the running back, shotgun snap, handed off Kuhn, and bottled up in the backfield. Fleischman got beat that time. TJ Chitou came around the edge, one of the linebackers, and gets the tackle.
4: It's one of those things when you got to reach a guy, you really want to reach him. Your aiming point is outside shoulder, shoulder pad where that neck kind of meets that V. You want to always keep your eyes there, get your hands to the outside, and really run your feet. It's one of those things. Could be a slippery situation on that field, but it's not raining anymore, so it really can't be no excuse.
2: 3 tight ends, Schlepp, Curno, Lincioni, Jordan Reed, the lone wide receiver to our left. Adam Jones, the running back, as the Bobcats drive from right to left toward the video board. 3rd and 1 from the 14-yard line snap. Lamson hands it off. Adam Jones cuts back to his left, picks up the first down, and falls forward. Ball's loose! Body's diving for it. I think Everett Carr got in there. They do pick up the first down. It is Bobcat ball. I don't know if that came out after he was down, but it did look like MSU picked it up.
4: That's why you work to the whistle, and if you got no work, you go find it. Great heads-up play once again by the offensive lineman recovering a fumble. Just keeping that that fumble recovery type of situation. That's two on the season by the offensive line.
2: If it was a fumble, didn't get the official word. He might have been down, but it doesn't matter. Two receivers, or one receiver, two tight ends to the left, one receiver to the right, shotgun formation, Jones the running back, snap. Lamson looking left, standing tall now, fires to the near left side, caught by Taco Dowler, and he is tackled at the four, trying to get around a Dane Steele block on the near left side. Second and goal from inside the five for the Bobcat offense, driving from right to left.
4: I mean, Lamson passed the ball three times. He surveys the field left to right, back to left. Great job of the offensive line. Hey, he needs 5 seconds. Give him six.
2: Well, he wanted. Looks like he went through all his reads, then wanted to go to his outlet running back, and that was kind of covered up. Pat Duchesne is in there at running back with Adam Jones as the running back. They have three tight ends, one wide receiver to the left. On the left hash mark, Dowler in motion. Snap, Duchesne keeps it, running to his left, punching the pylon, and he's in. Touchdown, Montana State. Patrick Duchesne out of Florence, Montana, carries the football into the end zone for his second career rushing touchdown.
4: The Montana boy just shows his little flash of speed to the corner. Great job. Hey, it's a game of angles, and he had his eye on the prize.
2: How about that, Dan, bringing in QB2 for the score?
3: Yeah, you've got to give Coach Serbik a lot of credit for mixing things up and giving him all those different looks. Great job, great execution there on a 75-yard drive.
2: Brody Johnson over the football. Snaps it. Broker puts it down. Miles Sandstead boots it through. The PAT, the thriftway kick, is converted. Officially a 9-play, 65-yard touchdown drive over 4 minutes and 34 seconds. Patrick Duchesne had three tight ends set up on the right side of the line. Then they brought Dowler in motion to that right side, and he ran away from all of it and into the blue turf near the cannon to our left, where our Ardo TC members are doing the push-ups now. This ball game is tied after the touchdown drive by MSU. It's 7-7 between Montana State and Central Connecticut State. 8:14 to go in the second quarter. 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
2: 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On a rainy, soggy Saturday afternoon, sky is trying to break free, but no blue above. Still a bunch of gray, and the Bridgers mostly obscured with some kind of lazy low clouds coming in from the north at the moment. Says it's in about the low 50s with a breeze blowing from kind of the far side to the near side from our view in the press box. Field has started to dry out some. We haven't really had any rain since kickoff, but still kind of a dark gray and dreary day, and starting to feel that nip of fall in the air just slightly as Colby Froker kicks this away with a line drive boot to the near side into the end zone. Although it will be gorgeous. It's going to be the worst weather day for the next like 10 days because it's going to be absolutely gorgeous in Bozeman, sitting at about 70 degrees for the next 7 to 10 days.
4: Well, I figured a lot of people are going to buy some pumpkin spice lattes lattes today, and then they're going to go back to the old mojo, just a cup of Joe. But hey, I just want to give a shout out real quick to everybody at Brett's RV Marine in Billings. I seen them tuned in there in the bullpen. I love you guys, man. Thanks for all the support. You guys rock.
2: My sister Zay and her husband Mal tuned in from Wisconsin today, the Heartland.
4: Oh, there we go.
2: 8:14 to go, second quarter, 7-7. Each team trading touchdown drives on their last two offensive possessions. Shotgun snap, fake the handoff, throw near side, caught inside the numbers at the 30, and a quick tackle. Tayden Gray got the first touch, and Takialui Lakepa finished the play.
4: That's Taki all day, man. He likes to fly around like an unguided missile, and he's that type of guy. He's going to pin his ears back, fly around with his hair on fire, and that's exactly what you want to see. One guy trip him up, and somebody else just kind of finish him off like that.
2: How would you like to be able to listen to us while synced up your TV, laptop, or tablet? 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Still Brett Griffiths in there at quarterback. He's taken every snap so far. They've been rotating two guys throughout the year. Shotgun snap, looking left, quick throw, far side, caught for a first down of the numbers, cuts inside to the 40, and then finally brought down. It was the freshman Brian Harris first on the scene to bring Austin Howe at 6'2", 200 pounds. He's given up like 40 pounds on that tackle to bring him down.
4: No, really, dude. He stuck with it. He looked like a pit bull trying to tackle an actual like cow bull, and he just spun him around, hip tossed him, and that's what you want to do. That's the grit. It's not about the size of the dog in a fight. It's about the size of the dog, or the dog inside the dog. Or whatever they say. Gosh, I messed that up.
2: Not the size of the dog in the fight, but the size of the fight in the dog.
4: Yeah, there you go. Thank you.
2: That dog in Brian Harris has a lot of fight.
4: You mean what I know.
2: Shotgun formation. First and 10 from their own 43 snap. Griffiths throws near side, caught in the flat to the 40, 45 along the numbers, and upended as Takialu Lakepa comes in and torpedoes at the ankles of Damani Williams, who made the catch and run. And that'll bring up second and manageable. Second and 5. Second and 4.
4: I'm really looking forward to seeing Taki just kind of do his thing out there. He's getting more loose. He had to battle some injuries the last couple seasons. And he's, oh, man, get him just free in the alley and guarantee it's going to be him all day.
2: From the right hash on second and 4 at the 49-yard line for Central. Two running backs. Snap. Griffiths hands it off. Bottled up. Zach Cruz first on the scene and got a bunch of help from the navy blue jerseys. Seth Rock comes in as well.
4: Seth Brock is the man setting edge there. He eats two blocks on one, wrong shoulders, the pulling guard, and tackle, and just sets it up for a tackle like that. That's how you play defense with one another, selfishly. You got to lay it all out. Do your job, and it comes down to that.
2: Wind picking up, crowd rising to their feet. All it takes is a third down to get everybody at full throat at Bobcat Stadium. Oh, soak it in. What college football Saturdays are all about. It was a 2-yard loss. 3rd and 6. Snap, flag. And that one goes to Bobcat Stadium. A false start on Central.
8: False start. Number 5 of the offense. 5-yard penalty. Remains 3rd down.
4: Kind of good that they false started. Bobcat show cover one pressure, which means man for man, one safety over the top. They were going to bring the house on that one. So, hey, it might have been one of those things where I'm going to jump off sides and maybe save my quarterback here.
2: What do you do on a Saturday in the fall in the Gallatin Valley? You go to 11th and Kagi, and you scream your head off on 3rd down. And now the officials coming in, and a timeout called by Central.
8: Boy,
2: what incredible stuff by Bobcat Stadium, Leo.
4: I need some more cowbell after that one.
2: I don't know if there's any cowbell left. Let's take a break as Central uses the timeout, and Bobcat fans just blow it in their face and knocking it back. 7-7 with 5:10 to go in the second. It's 3rd and 11 coming up after this. 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
2: 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It's 3rd-and-11 for Central Connecticut State. This game is tied at 7. Dan Davies is our man down on the field right now. It's a little windy. It's pretty nice, but it is a hostile crowd right now, Dan.
3: Yeah, they're into it. Cheer on their defense here. 3rd-and-11. See if they can get the Bobcat offense one more opportunity here before half.
2: We owe you a top of the hour station ID, which we'll get to here in a moment. Once again, soak it all in the golden age of Bobcat football on a Saturday in September. These are the moments we talk about. It's only the second quarter. 3rd down snap. Griffiths surveys, pats the football, takes a deep shot. That's in the air, and that thing is tipped and caught. Whoa, what a catch. That ball was thrown up for Donovan Wadley, who went up over 3 Bobcat defenders and won a fist fight to convert on 3rd down.
4: It was. I believe Taden Gray had his hand in between him and the ball.
2: Yeah.
4: Just want to right there. That's good college play. Good placement by the quarterback, just throwing it up, and that receiver high pointing it like they're taught. You see it, you feel it, you catch it, but at the same time, that was anybody's ball. Hey, kudos to these guys, man. It's a game.
2: Man, that was a prayer answer. It looked like the catch had 2 guys to break it up, and it was just caught by Wadley. So that takes them all the way up to the 21-yard line in plus territory. 1st and 10, driving to the Sunny Island end zone. Snap. Griffiths keeps it on the read, rolling to his left, cuts to the numbers, breaks 1 tackle to the 15, then to the 10, and then finally twisted out of bounds, out to the 4-yard line. A little swagger starting to emerge from that central sideline.
4: It is, but Seth Brock, hey, he didn't give up on a play. He's the play side defensive end. He's the read guy. He did his technique. He surfed the line of scrimmage down, and when he broke containment, meaning the quarterback, he was there in pursuit. Great hustle, great want-to, and that's what you want to see from this defensive line.
2: That catch by Wadley went for 37 yards on 3rd and 11.
4: Yeah, that was a play, dude.
2: 3:50 and running in the second quarter. Tied at 7. Pistol formation. Left hash. 1st and goal from the 4. 1 receiver left. 2 to the right. Man in motion from right to left. Griffiths takes the snap. Fakes the handoff. Rolling to his left. Throws under pressure. Knocked free. And a flag. Takia Luilakepa was facing his receiver on that far left side. He turned his head over his left shoulder, reached his left arm out, and knocked that ball away. And for some reason, some yellow laundry comes out of the official's pocket.
4: Oh, man, he didn't body him up. He didn't impede
5: the
4: receiver from making a catch.
5: There are 2 fouls on the play. Personal foul, roughing the passer. Number 36 to the defense. That pass is penalty is declined. We have pass interference. Number 2 of the defense. By rule, the ball will be placed to the 2-yard line and an automatic 1st down.
2: Boy, tough break there for the Bobcats.
4: I'll give you the rough and the passer, but that was textbook by Taki Luilakepa in the corner of the end zone. I mean, he wasn't touching the receiver at all. Yeah, his head wasn't turned around, but he was embodying him by no means.
2: And that was an extra step or two by Cruz as he hit the quarterback. 1st and goal from the 2. Snap. Griffiths keeps it on the read, dives forward, and stops. That ball might have come out. I think that ball came loose.
4: That's not the only thing that came loose. Somebody lost a helmet.
2: The officials did not rule it a fumble. I don't see any of the beanbags that they throw when a ball has been fumbled. The Bobcats reacted like it.
5: The ruling on the field prior to the fumble, number 10's helmet came off. By rule, the ball is declared dead at that point. 2nd down.
4: So it was a fumble.
2: Yes, it was. Well, It was, but it wasn't officially. As the helmet came off, Griffiths banged up. He comes back limping into the sideline. This brings Connor Kenyon, the Rhode Island transfer, who's played plenty this year, in at quarterback. It's second and goal to go at the two in a tie game with 3:20 left in the second quarter. Shotgun formation. And a false start. Sounds like four guys moving. And Bobcat fans are soaking up that moment.
5: False start. Everyone but the center. 5-yard penalty. Remains second down.
2: So everybody moved. The center didn't hear the snap count.
3: And that's a new quarterback with different cadence, different voices.
4: It's very hard when you have another quarterback come in. That rhythm kind of gets messed off. You know, it's one of those things. It's the crowd noise, but you're used to a certain rhythm. You know when this ball's going to be snapped. It's almost like a second sense. It's one of those situations where all the factors are being primed right now. You just got to pin your ears back, bow up, don't bend. Everything you got to do, give it all on this play.
2: Second and goal from the 7, left hash, two receivers right, one on the line, snap, and another false start. The receiver who moved in motion never settled his feet on the right line. And this place is going bonkers. It's September.
5: False start. Everyone but the center. 5-yard penalty. Remains second down. Timeout. Central Connecticut. Their second of the half. 30 seconds.
2: That's two timeouts on this drive that Bobcat fans have forced.
4: That is, and I believe that's three false starts.
2: Yeah, it's been a lot, and it's been impressive by Montana State fans. And now a timeout here by Central Connecticut to square this thing up, because this is a massive moment. It's 7-7, 2:56 to go in the second quarter. It's second and goal from the 12. Love the Bobcats? Hire a Bobcat. Join us at the MSU Career Fair on September 30th to connect with talented Bobcats ready to put their education, experience, and championship mindset to work. Go Cats, go.
4: It's true situational awareness as a defense. You got to understand, there's only 3 minutes left in the first half. You got to come back out on defense, so you want to get a stop. If not, force a field goal at all means possible. Maybe get a turnover. You want to give your offense an opportunity to go down, score before you have to kick off next half.
2: Second and goal from the 12 on the left hash, driving into the Sonny Holland end zone for Central. Griffiths is back in there. And another false start. And Central Connecticut is just melting. The Blue Devils unable to stand in the fire of Bobcat Stadium.
5: False start. Number 79 of the offense. 5-yard penalty. Second down.
2: Absolutely insane sequence. And it's all Bobcat Stadium right now.
4: We don't call it the 12th man, but hey, that student section, they're the true defensive player of the first half.
2: You don't want to steal too much from Seattle, but I mean, the reason the Seahawks do it is their crowd is loud, and it just doesn't get much louder than this. This isn't a playoff game. This ain't a rivalry game. This is just a Saturday in September, the second quarter. Shotgun snap. Hand it off. Smith looking for room and stop near the line of scrimmage. Tayden Gray was there for the tackle with a little help from Talon Marsh.
4: Now it's third down. We're about to see the decimal level just really rise.
2: Clock winding with 2:35 to go in the second quarter. It's 7-7 between Montana State and Central. Multiple penalties. They had first and goal from the 2. Four penalties that backed them up 20 yards on this drive. Oh, we said it was a diehard day today, and they have showed up. Third down snap. Griffiths under pressure. Sacked. Lost the football. Still loose. Bobcats recover. Blaine Downing jumps on the loose ball. Zach Cruz with the strip sack.
5: Ruling on the field as the ball was fumbled, recovered for the defense for a first down, Montana State.
2: And the Bobcat defense, with an assist from Bobcat Stadium, have overwhelmed the Blue Devils.
4: Zach Cruz just cruises in the quarterback. He wears that cowboy collar for a reason. He plays like an old school guy. He's cut from the shoulders like a Greek god. And he just forces it. You don't want to put points on the board. Now you give it back to your offense to be able to get reach pay dirt, put 7.
2: Bobcat offense heads back out there. Shotgun formation. Two receivers to the left, two receivers to the right. Dowler in motion left to right. Adam Jones, the running back, snap. Lamson fires far flat, caught by Dowler. Works his way along the right sideline and is angled out of bounds up to the 25-yard line, and it is 2nd and 3.
4: You got plenty of time. You got three timeouts. It's 2:01. You still got a two-minute timeout.
5: This is the two-minute timeout.
2: And that'll take us to a break. Second and three for MSU at their own 25, trying to take the lead into halftime. It's 7-7 with 2 minutes left in the second. 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
2: 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Dan Davies, our man, down to the sideline right now. And boy, Dan, you were standing right in the middle of the bonfire on that last drive.
3: That was remarkable. The Sonny Hall and end zone and the noise and the whole stadium for that matter. But anytime you got another quarterback, it just throws off the timing a little bit. And then you get a little bit uptight, and then you really think about it, and then you have problems. That's why you have that many procedure penalties in a row.
2: And then it comes down to a third down strip sack by Zach Cruz, recovered by Blaine Downing. And Montana State has the football driving from right to left on second and three. Snap. Handed off Adam Jones, probing up the middle, 30, 35, and bowls over a man out to the 40-yard line. Big gain by Adam Jones. Little slow to get up, favoring that left leg. And one of the defenders for Central is down, laying on his belly as well. And a physical finish there, injured a couple of guys on both sides. It kind of went down into that thigh board. Bozeman Health injury timeout here. And they're going to get some attention over on the far side. With 1:55 to go in the second quarter, it's 7-7. It will be a fresh set of downs. But Adam Jones really kind of came off limping there, and it looks like he's going to go head into that injury tent at the moment.
4: It almost looked like a helmet to the knee type of situation. The guy caught a stinger.
2: Yeah, both guys pretty banged up on that play. I think there was Makai Davis for Central. Yeah, and Adam Jones kind of limping off, favoring that left leg.
4: But going back to that Zach Cruz sack, the crowd noise kind of set the stage for that one. Four false starts on that drive. That left tackle didn't even get out of his stance. That ball will snap, and Zach Cruz just saw a green light go.
2: They still have the Blue Devil down on that far side on his back. And a momentary delay here with that injury. Hopefully Adam will be all right. Saw Lamson limping around a little bit earlier, but then had a nice drive. J.J. Dolan in street clothes along with Neil Daly. Of course, Caden Dowler and Bryce Grebe today. Good to see Tate Gray out there. He's been playing a lot. We know he's been a little bit banged up. And it's been anything but kind of perfect on the injury front here for Montana State for the first couple of games.
4: Yeah, that's one of the things that comes from this sport that a lot of people love to come and watch, but they don't realize this is not a contact sport. This is a collision sport. And guys, oh, shoot, they're bringing out the cart.
2: Yeah, you never love to see that.
4: No, not at all, man. Hats off to that young man out there. Thoughts and prayers.
2: He's laying on his back, moved both legs, kind of bent right now. He's kind of got his feet in the turf, laying on his back.

0: Right arm, big time.
1: That was a bruising run there from Adam Jones. And Jared White in there at running backs. Bobcats have four wide receivers on the field. To pick up where they left off, they got all three timeouts here.
0: They do. You got a minute 55 on the clock. You're at the 40-yard line. You can be super methodical right here. You don't have to take shots, but you want to be able to eat yards, stay ahead of the sticks, and hopefully finish the play out of bounds so you can reserve those timeouts for when you get closer to that end zone.
1: A respectful round of applause from Cats fans. Central trying to keep the motivation high on their sideline. The cart comes off over to the near side. And now will work its way down the rest of the field from right to left. All right. 1:55 left, second quarter, 7-7 game. Central scored first, so the Bobcats trailed for the first time this year. Adam Jones back out of the injury tent, hopping around to the sideline on the far side. And here we go. Reed, Woods, Dowler to the left. White motions out. Snap. Thrown over the middle. Caught by Taco Dowler. And tackle quickly. Ball popped out. And the Bobcats jump back on it. Titan Fleischman got there. Don't know if he was down or not. Doesn't matter. Cats still have it. Second and long. Quickly rushing to the line with the four wide receivers and White as the running back. From the right hash in a shotgun formation. Lamson takes the chest high snap. Looking left. Now fires over the middle. Incomplete. And a no flag. No flag. Dane Steele was set up to catch that football, and the linebacker, or safety rather, Eric Jackson, came in and ran through him.
0: Rode him like the rodeo team run out.
1: Crowd just saw it and reacted. They already threw a flag on Takialui Lakepa for a play in which he didn't see the receiver get moved at all, and that time the safety met the wide receiver a good 2 seconds before the ball got there.
0: Oh, big time. Just ran through him.
1: And now another Bozeman Health injury timeout on the central side. Another safety. That's Chris Jean, who is a preseason All-American safety. The Amy Sayer Real Estate team is now the Sayer Spencer Real Estate team, combining experience, local expertise, and a shared commitment to our clients. New name, stronger team, same dedication to Southwest Montana. Proud supporters of Bobcat football. Go Cats. So now another two long injury timeouts here.
0: Yeah, it looked like he was trying to break out of his back pedal and just his knee got caught up in the turf, man. It's one of those, I don't know, turf monster situations.
1: So they tend to the injured Blue Devil. They'd already used all their halftime timeout, first half timeout, so that's why they've kept the action here on the field while they attend to the injured players. Kind of a herky-jerky situation here on this two-minute drive, too, Leo. Kind of be tough. You're trying to get into that two-minute rhythm, and then you have these injuries, which, you know, they happen, but it does become a bit of a mental challenge in a moment like this.
0: Well, yeah, you kind of get between the ears a little bit, but the body cools off. You're not really in rhythm. You're kind of getting going, but at the same time, that's where you got to be on the sideline. Those leaders got to be talking to each other. Hey, we can't let these situations bother us. We got to be able to play for each other. Let's put together a drive that ends up in the end zone so we go back in halftime, talk about some adjustments, and then come out second half 0-0 and really put it to them.
1: Bobcats head back out there. Start and stop drive. Dylan Rollins is in there at right guard right now. Third and six from their own 44 for MSU. Jared White still in there with four wide receivers. Reed, Woods, Dowler and Steele. Steele in motion from right to left. Snap. Lamson surveys. Throws over the middle. Caught by Taco Dowler and a quick tackle. Shy of that first down marker. He was 2 yards shy. That'll bring up fourth down. Avon Mitchell had just come into the ballgame for one of those injuries. And the Bobcats will run the punting unit out here on their side of the 50 on fourth and two. With 1:08 left of the second quarter and the clock winding, so not going to try to push it here at the end of the quarter.
0: No, they're not. Too much time left on the clock. They got 1 minute. They're going to try to boot it deep and rely on the defense that has so much momentum right now.
1: Here's the snap. Froker steps into it. Right-footed kick is in the air. Fair catch called for and hauled in at about the 10-yard line with a clutter of cats hovering around his ear. And now a flag late. Kobe Froker talking to the central sideline. Oh,

0: Hang on. After the play, unsportsmanlike conduct. Number 55 of the receiving team. It'll be half the distance to the goal and a first down.
1: So it's after the punt, so after the change of possession, so it won't extend the drive, but it will back them up further. And the Bobcats just trying to close this thing out in this second quarter. On the go and want to stay connected to live college sports anywhere in the country. Download the free Varsity Network app, available on Apple and Android. It's easier than ever to listen live and keep up with your favorite teams. Don't miss a moment. Get the Varsity Network app now. The Bobcat defense trying to make a play here to end this first half. Can't imagine with only one timeout and 50 seconds left, backed up at their own five, that Central is going to try to do much. One receiver left, one to the right, shotgun snap, hand it off, Smith up the middle, and right into the line with nowhere to go. And a timeout called by Coach Vegan here. So you get them backed up inside their own five, and Vegan aggressively using some timeouts.
2: Smart play call. They're backed up deep.
0: They're first of the half. 30 seconds.
2: It's 44 seconds left on the clock. You got two more timeouts left after this. You know they're going to try to run the ball. Force them to take a shot. Hopefully incomplete. Hopefully another turnover. But with their punt situation, you got a slight breeze in your face. Could set you up well within this other side of the 40. A real kind of smart play here. And again, football's a chestnut checkers type of situation. At least get a field goal, because we know that field goal unit, Miles Anstead, can hit easy 45 in this stadium.
1: So Bobcats now getting aggressive back on the defensive side. Makes more sense on why you punch here. See if your guy can pin him back.
2: Ride the wave of the defense. They got all the momentum right now.
1: After that strip sack by Zach Cruz from their own five on second and nine. Shotgun formation. Griffiths takes the snap, turns right, hands it off. Smith bottled up again. A lot of guys were in there, all yanking at the football as well. And now the Bobcats are saying they have it. MSU just came out of the pile with the football. No signal from the referees. Colter Petrie and Zach Cruz just came out of that mess with the football.
0: The ball was fumbled after progress was stopped. Timeout. Montana State, their second. 30 seconds.
1: All right. Hey, Dan, how do you like this aggressiveness by Coach Vegan?
3: Yeah, without a doubt. He's trying to get his guys fired up, and this is how you do it. You play aggressively on defense.
2: Well, this is how Jody Owens and Bobby Daly played back in their day. I mean, they flew around to the ball. They were ball hawks in their own right at linebacker. Those guys had a nose for it. I don't know how many fumbles they caused and how many times that you're seeing the way that they played in their play calling right now.
1: 38 seconds left in the half. One timeout for MSU. It's third and seven with Central at their own 8-yard line. The Bobcats need your support to go for the win. Donate to the Bobcat Club's annual scholarship fund to help support all student athletes. MSU has already forced one Bridger Orthopedic turnover today. They've had the takeaway. Bridger Orthopedic, the official orthopedic provider of Bobcat Athletics.
3: Bobcats have only had four possessions, guys.
1: Yeah, it's been a heavy run game today. And that has limited some of the possessions. Cheetah package with three defensive ends on the D-line. Cats showing a little pressure from the linebackers. Third and seven. Griffiths under pressure. He escapes it, gets to the 10, and then slides toward that first down marker, and he did get it. Colossal first down for Griffiths. And late there, Cole Taylor was trying to bring some of those safeties up into the middle of the field.
2: Well, he was reading it just like he would read it as a quarterback. He did play quarterback in high school. He's just reading the field. He knew there was a void in the middle. And Griffiths, he's one of those guys that can take one look and get out.
1: Clock starts winding with 30 seconds left in the half, 20 seconds on the play clock. They'll have to snap it one more time, but I imagine they're not going to try to do it. I can see Griffiths checking the clock right now. Wouldn't be surprised if they honestly just take a knee here. It was getting that first down that was so big for them. Actually, Griffiths going up to the official. He's going to use a timeout here right before that play clock expires.
0: Timeout. Central Connecticut, their third and final, 30 seconds.
1: We're in the First Interstate broadcast booth at First Interstate. 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Boy, a lot has happened down the stretch. This is kind of a feel-it-out process. MSU was, I can't say vanilla on offense because they had a couple different looks with Adam Jones at Wildcat, but certainly just trying to establish that ground game, and then everything started to explode late in the second quarter.
2: No, they really did. They were starting to gain some ground there. You want to be able to just sustain drives, stay ahead of the sticks, but let's talk about this Bobcat defense. They showed up in a major way. I mean, Blue Devils are knocking on your door, trying to reach pay dirt, and he said, nah, not today, Junior.
1: Griffiths takes the snap, takes the knee, and that will end the first half. So it's 7-7 between Montana State and Central Connecticut State today. A couple of quarterback rushing touchdowns, one on either side, and one of the big plays to keep this game tied was Zach Cruz, strip sack fumble, and then it was recovered by Blaine Downing. And the Bobcats able to maintain this tie, 7-7. They have tried to rush the football consistently today and haven't quite had as much consistency as they've wanted there. It does feel like they are still, in some ways, searching for some answers on the offensive line at this point. From Main Street to the end zone, Tire-Rama Cooper Tires are proud supporters of your MSU Bobcats. 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Tire-Rama, more than just a tire store, we're part of your team. So Dan Davies will have coach here in just a second. 113 rushing or total yards for Montana State. Casper outgained as we look at some of the Town Pump stats. Central Connecticut with 184 total yards, 42 passing to 94 for Central. Coach Vegan now ready to talk with Dan Davies in the back of the end zone. Dan, take it away.
3: Here with Coach Vegan, a big stop for your Bobcat defense down there at that far end.
4: Yeah, getting the turnover, keeping points off the board is big, but we can't let them get down there. You know, really disappointed with how we're playing, how we're executing on both sides of the football. So it's halftime. It's tied 7-7. We got to figure out how to come out this second half and play better.
3: Yeah, what's your message to the halftime?
4: Well, just that. I mean, it starts with one play at a time. We got to play better. We got to coach better. Steve can't play and recognize that. You know, I think it's this team's been in the playoffs. They found ways to win. So we got to recognize the opponent. We figure it out this second half.
3: All right. Thanks, Coach. Cool. All right, guys, back up to you.
1: Thank you, Dan. 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It's 7-7 at the half between Montana State and Central Connecticut State. 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
1: We're back at Bobcat Stadium. It's 7-7 between Montana State and Central Connecticut State at halftime. Keith Gloggle back now, the First Interstate booth, joined by the Director of Career Services at MSU, Elizabeth Feary. Elizabeth, how are we doing? How are we feeling today?
15: We're doing great. Thanks, Keenan. It's awesome to be here.
1: Yeah, what an atmosphere, what an environment today.
15: Exactly.
1: Certainly a lot of people out there
15: do
1: a great job here, but they will certainly be looking for jobs at some point out in that student
15: section. Right.
1: You're in charge, again, of the Career Services. First and foremost, what does Career Services do?
15: Well, in a nutshell, Keenan, we help students make the most of their time at MSU so that they are prepared for the world of work when they graduate. And what does that mean? It's our coaches, our services, our resources. We help students with career exploration, with gaining work experience, connecting with those jobs and employers, as well as how they present themselves, resumes, and interviews.
1: Now, it's busy month for y'all. Yeah. What's the lineup looking like for you?
15: Right. Yeah, no, we've had an incredible month with lots of prep and connect events for our students. Two big highlights. One is the Bobcat Career Closet. We now have a storefront on campus in the Strand Union building, and we are open Monday through Thursday. It's where students can get free professional clothing, and we're open for donations as well. We're accepting those. And number two is obviously the Fall Career Fair on September 30th.
1: Yeah. Also, for you guys, what else is new with the career fair coming up, as you mentioned, on September 30th?
15: Yeah, super excited about the lineup this year. We're, you know, of course, September 30th, 10 to 3, and then veteran students have early access at 9 a.m. But what's new this year is we're adding a speaker stage as well as a conversation corner. So industry leaders from Montana will come and speak with students and be interviewed, actually moderated by students. The other is that alumni, we would love to have Bobcat alumni come to the career fair between 2 and 4 and join us for the wind down.
1: Okay, well, that'll be that'll be a lot of fun. When can people register? How long can the companies register first, and also the students as well?
15: Yeah, so students can just alumni day of, register there on site. Because we're doing this interview today, we are extending the registration for companies, so we have a few more days if they're interested to get in now.
1: All right, great. So for the companies, they can have a couple of days
15: couple
1: since
15: of
1: they
15: days.
1: Just heard it.
15: Yep.
1: And for some of the students, they can do it day of, so even the procrastinators can get in.
15: That's right.
1: Okay.
15: That's right.
1: And where can people register? Give us where they can find more information.
15: Yeah, just go to our new website. 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
1: 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Well, Elizabeth Feary, Director of Career Services at MSU, thank you so much for spending some time with us again this year.
15: Really appreciate it.
1: All right. Looking forward to see all those Bobcats out there.
15: That's
1: around
15: right.
1: The
15: That's right. Go Cats, go.
1: All right. We're taking a break. We're at halftime. It's 7-7 between Montana State and Central Connecticut State. 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
1: 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Only two Town Pump touchdowns in that first half. It was a two-yard rushing touchdown for Central Connecticut that got things started. It was Brett Griffiths getting around the edge and getting in. And on the other side, it was Patrick Duchesne coming in. No injury. It was just Duchesne as a change of pace quarterback rushing it in from 4 yards out. And this game is tied at 7 at the half. Back with more after this. 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
1: Back at Bobcat Stadium, it's 7-7 between Montana State and Central Connecticut State. Keaton Gallogly alongside Leo Davis in the First Interstate broadcast booth. And Leo, kind of heard it from Coach Vegan at the half. Bobcats got to play a little better.
2: Oh, they most definitely do. I think the play calling's dialed up. You just have to execute at a very high level. It's one of those things, I guarantee you, there's a lot of love and a lot of high temperatures in that locker room right now at half.
1: Yeah, it's going to be fun to see the way they come out and respond. It's kind of one of those games, you know, you come off that massive win against Nevada, cruising kind of in a kind of shaky game with an FBS win last week. And Now you're back this week against a team out of the NEC, but they've won it the last 2 years. And, yeah, they had some lopsided scores to start, but, man, they have certainly looked good and played with a lot of moxie. All right, let's take a look at some of the scores around the Big

0: sky right now. Southern Utah trailing at Pioneer Football League St. Thomas, 21-17, 6 minutes to go in the third quarter. So that's a big one. St. Thomas, non-scholarship D1, and they've got a little bit of a lead right now.
1: Well, they probably got some juice, and they got a lot to prove. I mean, a lot of times you look at these non-scholarship schools, a lot of people think they don't have athletes that play for them, but they do have some students that are athletes as well. And, hey, I've been there before. We were in a dogfight with Drake back in 2009.
0: Idaho leading Abilene Christian, and basically a must-win for Idaho. Both those teams 0-3 to start the year. Abilene Christian was ranked at the start of the year. That game has just started the second quarter at the moment. Other games around the Big Sky today, Eastern Washington at Washington. That's at 5:15. Cal Poly later at 6 o'clock, Northern Arizona at Utah Tech. Northern Colorado hosting Northeastern State. At 6 o'clock, Weber State hosting Northwestern State. At 8 o'clock, Stetson at UC Davis. That's a long trip from Florida up to Davis. And then at 9 o'clock, Montana at Oregon State. And Portland State lost 84-0. Yes, 84-0 against Oregon last night. At Montana State University in Bozeman, we like to think outside, but not just because we have access to some of the best outdoor recreation on the planet. We like to think outside because we are creators, researchers, artists, and thinkers, breaking boundaries in over 250 fields. Montana State University, mountains and mines. All right, about 4 minutes to go before we start the second half. It's 7-7 between Montana State and Central Connecticut State. Back after this, you're listening to Bobcat Football, presented by Learfield.
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0: The Bobcats find themselves in a dance with the devil. Montana State tied at 7 with the Blue Devils of Central Connecticut State. Again, 7-7 as we get ready to start the second half. All right, Leo, what are we looking for? Some Kendall Ford keys to this second half for MSU.
1: Well, defense has a lot of momentum. They got to be able to ride that wave out. And the second thing, too, is you got to get the ball back in the hands of your offense. A good methodical drive. You got to be able to operate on full cylinders. It's going to come down to the shoulders of that offensive line. They got to get more push in the run game.
0: Dan Davies is our man down to the sideline right now. Dan, what are we looking for in this second half for Montana State?
7: Yeah, the defense got to come out and make a statement. And Coach Vegan is going to go away. I think I saw him signal to the officials he's going to go away from the Sonny Holland end zone to start this. So that's a message at halftime. The defense will get a big stop here.
0: Yep, it will be Central Connecticut State receiving the kickoff here to start the second half. We saw Zach Cruz with a strip sack fumble basically in the red zone. They were pretty backed up at that point, but that was after it was first and goal from the two, and the Bobcats did not give up a point in that moment. You know, Leo, I asked Coach Vegan in the pregame show today, how good is this defense? What do you think?
1: I think they're great. When they operate on full cylinders, when they really just put their nose down and go, and they play for one another, it is greatness out there. And it's teaching tape left and right, whether it's punching the ball out, forcing a turnover. I mean, getting your head around in the pass game, getting interceptions like we saw in Nevada with those young cats. This defense is going to be the team that wins it late in the season. They just got to keep rolling on full cylinders.
0: Well, Bobcat fans have been tremendous now. Still a little late filtering back in. If you've got those two down, let's go now. Time to get back into the stadium as MSU gets ready to kick it away from right to left. And Central Connecticut will try to kind of take advantage of a quiet environment now, which we have seen become a bit of a habit over these years. Here's the kickoff by Froker, end-over-end boot, and out of the back of the end zone. That one had some juice to it. Here we go. Another big opportunity for this Bobcat defense. Remind you, InterWest Moving and Storage is the official moving company of the MSU Bobcats. Montana State got outgained in that first half, Leo. That was 184 total yards of offense for Central Connecticut State. Only 7 points, partly because of that takeaway, but still, that's a little high.
1: That is a little too high for my liking, but at the same time, time of possession. They had the ball for 18 minutes, 9 seconds of the first half. That's well more than half. You cannot allow that as a defensive front. You got to be able to get that ball back to the opposite side and let the Osho do his thing.
0: Driving from left to right. Here's the snap. Turns right. Griffiths gives it off to Smith up the middle and tripped up. Coulter Petrie came in for the tackle. So, I mean, based on the snaps taken today, Brett Griffiths seems to have grabbed the starting role for Central Connecticut, the James Madison transfer, who had only completed 38% of his passes in his first two games, but he has been much better today. He is 8 of 10 through the air for 94 yards, plus he has a rushing touchdown.
1: Well, one of them was that 30-yard catch. That was phenomenal in its own right. But at the same time, this defense, when they run this inside zone, you have to slow play the backside.
0: After a 6-yard rush, it's 2nd and 4. Snap. Griffiths fakes the pitch. Now throws down the right sideline, and that is caught for a first down past the 50. Tackled quickly, Ryan Turley, the tight end, got behind Takari Carr on the right sideline, and quickly Central Connecticut into plus territory.
1: Takari Carr kind of got caught looking in the backfield a little bit. They showed a little wheel route out to the running back with a tight end wide open along the sidelines. Very uncharacteristic. I guarantee he's telling himself, hey, that ain't going to happen again.
0: He told us that your heart has to beat different if you're going to play cornerback. That's what it's talking about. Sure, you get beat once or twice here, but you got to get right back to it. As they say in that cornerback room, so what? Now what? Snap. Griffiths hands it off. Smith, nowhere to go. Staying on his feet a bit and did push the pile some. Boy, he got tagged twice in the backfield. And he found a way to get up to the 42-yard line. About a 5-yard gain, 2nd down.
1: He ran forward, sideways, and backwards on that play. He did everything he could to stay on his feet.
0: Davon Smith Jr. out of Baltimore, just a second-year player. He's been darn good today. 14 carries, 73 yards on the ground.
1: But like Dan said, you want to make a statement right here. You want to play for some pride. You got the crowd kind of funneling back in very slowly, so you got to be able to do it yourself.
0: Two receivers right, one to the left, tight end left of the line. Shotgun snap, Griffiths fakes the handoff. Throws, got an open man, down the left sideline, caught at the 10-5, touchdown. Daniels into the end zone in front of a silent and sparse Bobcat Stadium. Coach Vegan has talked about wanting the fans to get back in here, maybe not leaving during halftime. And as loud as they were in the first half, they were not here to help this Bobcat defense. And a big catch by Elijah Daniels for the touchdown from 42 yards out.
1: Tim Thomas looked like he kind of got spun around there, was trying to maybe pass off that read to somebody else, found the perfect pocket in that zone between a safety and a corner for 6. Don't want to see that. That's not the statement we're looking for.
0: Snap was high. Hold is down. Kick is up. And it is good. And Montana State finds their second deficit of the day. Four play, 75-yard drive, 2 minutes, 14 seconds, 42-yard touchdown pass from Griffiths to Daniels. And, boy, big-time game for Brett Griffiths, who seems to be grabbing a hold of that starting quarterback role. We'll take a break. 12:46 to go in the second quarter. It's 14-7. Central Connecticut State leading Montana State. Your list of Bobcat football presented by Learfield.
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0: In Globally alongside Leo Davis in the First Interstate broadcast booth. Dan Davies down on the sideline in the elements. 12:46 to go in the second quarter. Montana State now trailing 14-7. So Dan down on the sideline now. All right, here we go. Big opportunity. Montana State's offense has to respond.
7: Yeah, they really do. And as we talked about in the first half, not many possessions in this football game. So I don't think you can count on a whole much more in here in the second half. So everyone's got to count to this point.
0: All right, Leo, Bobcats getting a good test here. They get the FBS win against Nevada last week, but now Central Connecticut State, after taking it on the teeth the first two games they've played against South Dakota and FBS Toledo, they've come into Bobcat Stadium with some confidence. We can see it from the start. Their team picked to win their conference. They've won two straight titles as this thing's kicked away to the right. Caught by Jabez Woods at the goal line, working outside the right hash to the 10, 15, 20. Down the right sideline, breaks through at the 35, stays on his feet across the 40, and upended shy of the 45. Jabez Woods provides a spark, and the Bobcats with tremendous field position for their first offensive drive of the second half.
1: This is where you got to come out. Defense didn't quite make that statement you wanted, but right here you got the momentum coming out with special teams. This is where you want to put together that drive. You want to let people know who you are and why you're number one.
0: Carter Dahlke in there out on the right side. Haven't seen a ton of him today. Reed, Dowler, Steele to the left. Adam Jones back in there alongside Justin Lamson. First down snap, handed off. Adam Jones, nowhere to go. And that ball is fumbled, picked up by Central Connecticut State, and Mitchell scampers back into the end zone. Touchdown, Central. Scoop and score for the Blue Devils.
15: The ball was fumbled by the offense, recovered by the defense for a touchdown.
0: 20-7. Adam Jones just lost that fumble. And Central scoops it and scores it. They've had a lot of defensive touchdowns over the last 4 or 5 years, and they add another one there.
1: That was straight hustle play, but it looked like the backside defensive end, Lazarus Toombs, he just hustled down that line and caught a good punch out on Adam Jones.
0: So now PAT dialing up. All the momentum with Central Connecticut. Bobcat offense left to go back out there. Snap is high, hold is down, kick is up, and it is through. All right, Bobcats have found themselves in a stiffer test than they thought. Down 21-7 at home, a rare sight regardless of the opponent. And the Bobcat offense will look to respond when we come back. 12:28 to go in the third quarter. Montana State trails by two touchdowns, 21-7. 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
0: Well, for the first time since Montana State was in Nashville, backed up on fourth down, needing a touchdown or the season was over. Cats found themselves facing some adversity, this time at home. A rare sight with 12:28 to go in the third quarter. Central Connecticut State, the reigning NEC champs, up 21-7 over MSU. Bobcat offense about to get the ball back, but first we pause 10 seconds for a network station identification. 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
0: Back at Bobcat Stadium, Keaton Gloagly alongside Leo Davis with Dan Davies down on the sideline. 12:38 to go, third quarter. MSU is trailing 21-7. Two big scoring plays by Central Connecticut in the first 2.5 minutes of this second half. They just got a scoop and score by Mitchell. Picks up a loose fumble that was forced by Toombs. And now the Bobcat offense will go back to work. Here's the kickoff from left to right. Short end-over-end kick. Jared White at the 15-yard line makes the catch. Near side, numbers 20. Shuffles to his right, gets out to the 25. Rolls ahead and finds his way to the 30.
23: Jared White with the return.
0: All right, Leo. How do the Bobcats respond?
1: Hey, one play at a time. He's got to understand you're facing some adversity. You've been there before. You're number one. You got a big target on your back. You cannot beat yourself. You can't turn the ball over. Ball security. But you have to really physically, at the point of attack, everything you got, put it into every play. And it starts up front.
0: The 17-game winning streak on the line. Coach Beacon is 37-0 against unranked FCS opponents. Shotgun snap, play action. Lampson fires, caught by Dane Steele at the 40, and tackled along the right hash mark for a first interstate first down after a 13-yard pickup.
1: Great job. Lampson just steps up in the pocket, delivers a missile to Steele over the top. Those are two tough dudes, and if I'm going to throw in a double coverage, I'm going to give it to Taco Dowler or Dane Steele.
0: First catch for Dane Steele, who's been the Bobcats' leading receiver so far this year. Fifth in the league in receiving yards. Shotgun snap. Lampson throws screen near side. Dowler makes the catch, makes the man miss the 45, and then tackled by the second guy.
23: Lampson passes complete.
0: Out to the 47.
1: Taco shook him, boy. You got to give him the old okey-doke right there.
0: Eric Jackson with the tackle, a guy who appeared to go off with an injury earlier. Good to see him back in there. Colson Kuhn and Adam Jones are out as a pair of running backs. Rocky Lincioni is the tight end. Dowler and Steele are the wide receivers. Play clock sitting at zero for some reason. It's not going to be a delay of game. The officials coming together. It's going to be all right. Not going to be a flag here.
15: Prior to the game, timeout, Montana State, their first of the half.
0: Oh, wait, what?
15: 30-second timeout.
0: Weird operation there.
1: They didn't reset the play clock.
0: Yeah, I don't think they did. I don't think that play clock ever got reset.
1: No, it didn't.
0: And so the Bobcats have been charged a timeout. correct. I'm watching the replay right now. That play clock was never reset.

0: So it was at 14, 13, 12 as they were lining up. Okay, now the officials going
1: after
0: back to Mike.
1: After video review, the play clock had not started correctly.
0: All right.
1: Montana State will not be charged a timeout, and we'll get the teams back in the game.
0: All right, good. They got it. It's all good. Officials got it right. Second and six for MSU. Just a mistake. Correct it. It's all good. Cats down 21-7. All right, they're starting to feel like the whole world's against them. Two running backs, one tight end, Lincioni to the right along with Steele, Dowler to the left. Shotgun formation. Lincioni in motion. Stops left of the line. Shotgun snap. Lampson surveys, fires, near side, caught. Adam Jones the 30, down the left sideline to the 20. Stiff arm to the 15 and out of bounds. Adam Jones with a flash down the left sideline and the Bobcats into the Ridge red zone.
2: Blue Devils show a lot of pressure. Bobcats bring max protection with the back end. Adam Jones, a wheel route, just making it look textbook down that sideline. Oh, man, that's what we need. We need these big momentum, big chunk plays, be able to eat some clock, at the same time put points on the board quickly.
0: Bobcats, a couple gashing plays on this drive, mostly through the air. Snap, Lampson hands it off. Adam Jones probing, and nowhere to go. Man, the ground game just simply has not been there for Montana State. They had the big 25-yard rush by Justin Lampson. That has basically been it.
2: You got to find a solution, and that solution comes from within. You have to believe in yourself. You have to think back on all those workouts, those 6 a.m. running in wintertime, the summer, the heat, the blood, the sweat, everything you put into this game has got to come out right here on game day.
0: Empty backfield, two receivers left, two receivers and a tight end to the right. Snap, Lampson, clean pocket, fires, over the middle, tips, and incomplete. Intended for Taco Dowler over the middle at the goal line, and one of the linebackers got up to punch that thing into the air like a goalkeeper in soccer, knocks it over the woodwork.
3: That window wasn't very big and or open very long.
0: It's a 3rd and 9 now. This isn't a situation with 10:15 to go in the third quarter, down 2 touchdowns, that you're going to feel great about a field goal.
2: No, you want to be able to get 6 right here, right now.
0: Empty backfield. Reed and Jones to the left. Dowler, Lincioni, Steele to the right. Snap. Lampson under pressure. Throws into that pressure. Caught by Taco Dowler on a slant. Diving forward on the right hash mark. Securing that football at the 9-yard line. 2 yards shy of the first down. Offense staying out there for now. It's 4th down. And they're going to bring out a couple of tight ends.
2: Let's go. Great job. Lampson knew the free guy was coming. You always throw towards that pressure. You know there's going to be a void in that side of the field. Lampson does a great job. He stands up, takes it like a man, delivers a missile. 4th and 3 yards. It comes down to this.
0: Make it 4th and 2 with 3 tight ends. Adam Jones, the running back. 2 of the tight ends spread out to the right side with Jordan Reed. Now one comes in motion right to left. Snap. Fake the handoff. Rolling left. Throws. Caught by Rocky Lincioni at the numbers. 10, 5, into the end zone. Touchdown. Montana State. Rocky Lincioni from 9 yards out on 4th down. Gets himself into the end zone.
2: Mr. Dependable, he shows up today in a big way. It's the first time we call his number all day, and we call it for 6, and that's exactly the momentum you need.
0: How about that play design, Dan?
3: Yeah, I love the way Coach Sturbick messes with personnel and puts them in and out of there and gives those different looks. It's really paid off that time. Everybody was focused to the right side, and the play was to the left.
0: Thriftway kick.
3: Well executed.
0: Absolutely. Thriftway kick converted by Miles Sandstead. 7th career receiving touchdown for Rocky Lincioni. As Dan mentioned, 2 tight ends and a wide receiver to the right. And then they had 1 on the right side of the line. And they moved Rocky Lincioni from that far right side near Reed, sweeping through. And Lanston connects on the passing touchdown. Let's step aside with 9:28 to go in the third quarter. The Bobcats respond with a 7-play, 70-yard touchdown drive that lasted just 3 minutes, and they did it almost all through the air. 21-14, Cats trail, kicking it off after this. 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
2: Keith Globe alongside Leo Davis in the First Interstate broadcast booth. Bobcats down by a touchdown, trailing 21-14 with 9:28 to go in the third quarter. Today's Bobcats game is brought to you in part by Les Schwab Tire Centers, your local tire, brake, and alignment experts since 1952. So the Bobcats do it through the air. Leo, they have been trying to establish the ground game. Once they got down two touchdowns, it was Justin Lampson that carried them into the end zone.
3: No, he really did. He stepped up in that pocket. Great pass pro. Offensive line is doing a great job on the pass pro. But at the same time, Lampson, he's smart. He's been there before. He knows how to find those open receivers. Great play calling. But at the same time, you got to be able to run the ball. You got to run the dang ball.
2: One of the big plays was a 37-yard catch and run by Adam Jones. The kickoff by Colby Froker is through the back of the end zone, and it's another touchback for the sophomore from Utah. I mean, it was one rush of 1 yard. Every other gain on that drive was through the air.
3: No, it was, and that's unacceptable. You can't rely on a passing game solely. You don't want to put yourself in those situations. You want to be able to munch yards. 3, 4, 5, 7 yards a pop.
2: Bobcat fans are back. Cats being outgained right now, 259 to 183. There we go.
3: Only 1 of 6 on third downs for us as well.
2: Shotgun snap, hand it off. Smith hits the hole and gets twisted around. Out to about the 29, should be about a 3 or 4 yard gain, and making a 4 yard gain to the 29, second and 6.
3: That's exactly what you want to do. He's trying to get outside. It's outside zone. Funnel them back in where you got your troops rallying to the football. But at the same time, you got to be able to stand on the shoulders of that defensive line and those front six, the two linebackers. You got Cole Taylor, Xavier Aarons. Fly around to the ball, pin your ears back, and just go get somebody, man.
2: Cats down 21-14. Central with the football, driving from left to right. Two running backs, two receivers left, one to the right. Shotgun snap, fake the pitch. Griffiths under pressure, throws, got hit, caught on the far side at the 30, and tackled shy of the 35. How about that? Big time, clean shot by Zach Cruz. He had been hit for a penalty roughing the passer earlier. That one clean, on time, didn't land too heavy on him, and Griffiths a little slow getting up and trying to tough it out.
3: Well, he took it right in the back. Zach Cruz, that's the kind of quarterback hit that's clean, as well within the game, but those are the ones that count as this game ticks on. He's going to remember that. He's not going to hold on the ball much longer. And it's one of those things. You get more physical shots than that quarterback, he's going to get rid of it or make a mistake.
2: Zach Cruz starting to take over. We haven't seen him really dominate a game yet. He's starting to dominate today. Third and 2. False start. Flags fly. Right side of the line. Started backing up too early. It's another false start. This is why Coach Vegan has started to plead for Bobcat fans to get in here at the
4: prior
2: start of the second
4: start,
2: half.
4: Delay a game. Offense. 5 yard penalty. Remains third down.
2: The home field advantage is Bobcat fans. And we just heard it again there.
3: And now, instead of being third and short, we're 3rd and 7. This is a big opportunity. You know it's a passing situation. Widen out your stance on the edge. And the quickest way between point A and point B is a straight line, straight to the quarterback.
2: Cruz, Downing, Osuega, Charbonneau on the D-line. Louis LaCheppa and Petrie are the safeties. 3rd and 7 from their own 28 for Central. Shotgun snap. And another flag flies. Griffiths throws to the near side, and that is incomplete. intended for Wadley on the near side of the numbers. Let's see what this is. I thought it was going to be a false start initially. Did one of the Bobcats get offsides with a quick jump?
4: Illegal formation. Too many men in the backfield. That penalty will be declined. Fourth down.
2: The Bobcats get that stop on third down they have needed.
3: And that's why you have the crowd. You were saying that earlier. Coach Vegan's been harping on it. But this is why we got to have our crowd. The noise is a factor, especially for a team like this. This is the biggest stage they're probably going to play on all year.
2: Now this place is pulsing. Taco Dowler, the most effective punt returner in Big Sky history in terms of career yards, is back to receive. Standing at his own 30 between the hash marks. Snap. Chest high. Left-footed kick is away. Tight end-over-end kick. Hauled in at the 35 by Dowler. Breaks one tackle, works to his left, and then he is brought down. Lost a yard or two, back to about the 32-yard line. Montana Farm Bureau is the trusted grassroots voice shaping policy to safeguard Montana agriculture and cultivating a prosperous network that invigorates rural communities. Your Farm Bureau membership is an investment in keeping Montana, Montana. Join us today at mfbf.org and go Bobcats. All right, here we go. Montana State heading back out there. They have not been able to establish the ground game today. Outside of a 25-yard scramble by Lampson, only 15 rushes for just over 45 yards. Shotgun snap. Handed off. Adam Jones looking for the hole. He's through and dives ahead. Got kind of tripped up as he got through that line of scrimmage, but that was a nice chunk play up ahead to the 38-yard line, a 5-yard gain that time.
3: That was successful. You're almost second in, what, six? That's exactly what you need. It wasn't a big bruising play, but that hole was right there. We got to second level, got a piece on those linebackers. Adam Jones just kind of gets tripped up. He stays on his feet. We're looking at another first down situation, maybe second and short.
2: One tight end, two receivers to the right, one receiver to the left. Shotgun snap. Lampson fires over the middle. That is caught by a sliding, tumbling Taco Dowler for the first down. Landing right in the mouth of that Bobcat head logo near midfield across the 45 to the 46. How about those sure hands of Taco Dowler, who has been plagued a bit by a couple of drops this year, but that as sure-palmed as any.
3: Well, I guarantee you he went back to the drawing board, really worked on that all week, and he barely caught that with 6 inches to spare between that, the ball and the ground.
2: Three receivers left, one tight end, wide right. Shotgun snap. Lampson surveys, clean pocket, now steps up, throws underneath. Adam Jones makes a catch at the 50, working outside the hash mark, 45-40. Outside the numbers, down the right sideline, 30, 25, tackled across to the 20. Flag flies, maybe a block in the back. We'll see where it goes.
5: Rocky Lechone had a great block.
2: Well, there's the guy down. The officials are talking about it. It may have been the Rocky block you're talking about, Dan. Rocky roaming around trying to plead his case at the moment. And the flag's been picked up. There we go, Adam Jones.
4: There's no foul on the play after discussion. We have first down.
2: Great call, Dan. Tell us about that block by Rocky Lechone.
5: Well, as Adam Jones broke into this near sideline here, Rocky turned around and faced to the middle of the field there and picked up his defender and a nice square block. And fair all the way.
2: Yeah, the other one would have been Taco Dowler potentially, where he was trying to get in front of somebody on the other side of Rocky. All right, here we go. First and 10 from the 22 snap. Lampson keeps it on the read, working outside of the numbers. 15 down the right sideline, 10, tiptoes. But he went out of bounds, well shy of where he went out of bounds fully. So he stepped out of bounds right at the first down marker. He's into the Ridge red zone. The spot looks like it is inches shy, so it's second and inches, which really isn't the worst case there. Because now you get a chance for another first down.
3: No, for sure. And you can just run it up the middle. You can really pound it. But at the same time, Fleischman and Rocky Lechone on that right side that time, they're blocking those guys almost all the way into the end zone. That's what you want. That's that 1-2. That's that effort.
2: Three tight ends on the right side of the line. Jones, the running back. Reed near left side. Snap to Jones. Pitch to Lampson. Turns upfield and stopped. Did not pick up the first down on second and inches. Maybe even went back an inch. And it'll be another opportunity for Montana State, third and a full one from the 13-yard line of the Ridge red zone.
5: Four down territory, guys.
2: No doubt. Down 21-14 with 5 minutes to go and running in the third quarter. Steele and Dowler to the left. Two tight ends right of the line. Pistol formation. Those tight ends, Schlepp and Lencioni, shift to the left side of the line. Now into a shotgun with Adam Jones on the left tip of Lampson. From the right hash, the snap. Fake the handoff. No, he did give it to Jones, and he got tripped up. Did pick up the first down, about a 2-yard gain to the 11, so they convert on third and one. Only their second third down conversion on seven attempts today.
3: You got to be able to win that third down percentage. You would like to see 85% or better. That marks that you're going to win the drive. You're also going to win the game offensively. Regardless of time of possession, if you can convert on third downs, you're going to come out the victor.
2: Bobcats try to go back-to-back.

0: A crucial turnover by Montana State, getting bit by their own medicine after the two red zone takeaways last week. They give it back on a ball that got tipped. Good coverage by Central to get that ball in the air.
1: You know, they say what goes around comes around. Lamson really tries to thread the needle on that one. He gets tipped up, unfortunately. It wasn't like a blatant misread or anything like that. That was just pure effort trying to get in the end zone. He'd like to get that back, but it's defense's turn now.
0: Jacob Staton with the interception. First down snap. Down to the near side, incomplete. Zach Cruz was in the face of the quarterback. He's arguing that there was a false start, and I don't blame him. Didn't look like a flinch early. Either way, an incompletion on first down with Central working at their own 20-yard line. I'll tell you what, Leo. It is September 19th. This feels like November 19th right now with the energy in the stadium.
1: Not only that, but there's that crisp in the air. We usually have sunny games here in the September, October time. And number 10 is really getting that ball out quick because 36 is eating his lunch.
0: Griffiths on second and 10 takes the snap, hands it off. Smith looking for room. Cruz tags him, holds him up, and then he's finally brought down, trying to wriggle free, but he couldn't get loose of the hook. 2-yard gain, third and 8.
1: This whole defense is playing around with the hair on fire, but there's one man that's standing out right now, and that's number 36, Zach Cruz. He keeps showing up on every play, backside, play side. He really wants it right now. Really lean into that. Lean on the shoulders of that big man.
0: Amsterdam Meat Shop, proud supporter of Bobcat Athletics and the Gallatin Valley. Third and 8 for their own 22 for Central. Central leading by a touchdown at Bobcat Stadium. Snap. Griffiths will throw. Looks left. Steps up in a clean pocket. And he is sacked. Brought down to the backfield. Seth Brock got in there and records the sack on third down. Second career sack for the junior from Eagle, Idaho. Fourth down to the Cats. Will force another punt. And they will have good field possession again.
1: We've seen it time and time again when the opponent's backed up. Are they going to bring the house? Are they going to try to go for that favorite play of mine on pump, which is pump block, that thump thump? Who knows? Let's look.
0: Setting it up. Cats back it off a little bit. Here's the snap. Kick is away. Taco Dollar angling. Calls for the fair catch and hauls it in near the numbers at the 46-yard line. You like that decision, eh?
1: Yeah, I do. But at the same time, I would sell out, man. He could easily get a special team touchdown right there if you really sell out.
0: All right, Dan, how about that Bobcat defense back-to-back, three and outs?
2: Yeah, they're playing a little juice right now, it looks like, after having those 14 points scored on them, although one of them wasn't theirs. But now it's up to the offense to get the pay dirt right here.
0: Central came out in this second half with a 42-yard touchdown pass on the first drive and then a 42-yard scoop and score after a fumble recovery to open up this two-touchdown lead. Cats now have come back, scored one, and we got a whistle. I think Central was trying to call a timeout or something. Yeah, this is a stoppage on the Central side.
3: Prior to the snap, timeout. Central Connecticut, their first of the half. 30 seconds.
1: They had 10 guys on the field.
0: Serving all your garage door needs, DoorTech is raising the door on quality. So they're an operational mistake. They had some false starts. That's the crowd. But that mistake, that stinks because they've been playing with a lot of poise in a very difficult environment.
1: Really, but it's kind of showing you now. They're kind of puckering up a little bit. You really need to use that to your advantage. Right here is where you got to just kind of let them know whose house you in. You got to quit little brother in them. Show them who the big brother is right here, right now.
0: Now the Bobcats coming back with that touchdown and moving the ball on the last drive before the interception in the end zone through the air. Justin Lampson, 16 of 21, 151 yards. But they still have continued to struggle to run the football. Have not broken 100 rushing yards yet with 2:37 left in the third quarter. Shotgun snap with four wide receivers. Lampson keeps it, scrambles up the middle, along the right hash, out to the 50, in the plus territory at the 49-yard line. 5-yard gain. Maybe a 4-yard gain based on that spot. So second and 5 or second and 6?
1: Great decision by Lamson. They bring pressure, ultimately rushing 4 because they line up in a 3-man front. He sees that his first read's not there. Great decision making by that quarterback.
0: Colson Kuhn in at running back. 3 wide receivers left, 1 to the right. So 4 wide receivers set. Shotgun snap on second down, handed off. Kuhn's up the middle with a hole. He hurdles up at the first down marker and then is brought down hard and emphatically. Boy, a generous spot sticking that football out. And it's the first interstate first down for Montana State. It's Colson Kuhn. Got a nice hole. That was one of the nicer holes we've seen this game.
1: That's exactly it. And there's no better place to run it than right up the middle.

0: Colson Kuhn, though, he's got a vertical. That's kind of scary because you see his back of his head whap the turf like that.
1: Yeah, that's why those hurdles are a little dangerous. Two receivers left, one to the right. Tight end to the left. Snap. Hand it off for Kuhn, and he gets touched in the backfield. A one-yard loss. MSU gave up six TFLs to Nevada's defense last week. We see another breakthrough by the central defensive line there.
0: You got 3 for 3 on the right side at the point of attack. You have to have a little bit of pride. You have to get push. It's one of those situations where, as an offensive lineman, you have to just look within yourself and give it all you got.
1: Zero tight ends, four wide receivers. Snap, Lamson, quick throw to the far side, caught by Dane Steele on the right sideline. He picks up the first down as he's tackled out of bounds across the 35, out to the 31-yard line, probing into central territory once again.
0: Dane Steele running a clean hitch route out there. Great job, man. He just knew where the sticks were. Get the first down, reset the chains, play with a sense of urgency, but at the same time, great decision making.
1: Reed to the right, Steele, Woods, and Dow to the left. Kuhn, the running back, shotgun snap. On first down, Lamson looks left, stands tall in the pocket, now fires deep over the middle, caught! Dane Steele for 5, and into the end zone! Touchdown, Montana State! A 31-yard dart from Justin Lamson to Dane Steele, catching that football on the right hash, just inside the 10-yard line, and moonwalks into the end zone.
0: The man of steel just shows up in a big way all the time. When the game's on the line, he's the one he can go to for a big play like that. Love it.
2: Great protection there by the Bobcat offensive front.
1: Man, he set up a whole city in the backfield, Justin Lamson did, with all that time for that long route to develop. Brody Johnson snaps it to Froker, and Miles Sandstead puts it up, and the thriftway kick is converted. And so the Bobcats, after taking a couple of pops and a slightly bloodied nose, have come back with two quick scores. Another town pump touchdown, two touchdown passes by Justin Lamson, one to Rocky Lincioni, and then that absolute seed to Dane Steele for the touchdown to tie it up 21-all with 33 seconds to go in the third quarter. Just saw the replay from the far end zone over his shoulder. That is a tight spiral, Leo.
0: Oh, that thing looked beautiful. But again, that pocket was clean. Our pass pro is second to none. Now we have to be able to do it on the ground game. Osho is called the Osho, and I call it that for the reason because everybody wants to come here and see those big plays. But it's the little things between starting and finishing, want to, effort, and being physical. Whoever's the most physical for the last quarter of this game will come out the victor.
1: Five plays, 54 yards, 2 minutes, 4 seconds on the touchdown. The town pump touchdown reception by Dane Steele, again from 31 yards out, who came in second in the Big Sky in touchdown receptions this year. That one being his fourth. Now in four games, he's caught a touchdown in every game this season. Here's the kickoff. And that lands on the first end of Montana State and out of the back of the end zone. And Central will head back out there. And now what is a tie game. And the Bobcat defense has pitched back-to-back, three and outs, and has allowed a combined 2 yards on these last two offensive drives. This Bobcat D line starting to step up. Seth Brock, who started today in place of the injured Dom Solano, got a sack. Zach Cruz earlier in the first half had a strip sack that was recovered by Blaine Downing. Hunter Charbonneau is in the middle of the Bobcat D line right now out of Fairview, Montana, along with the Helena native Talon Marsh.
0: My eyes are on 36. This is an opportunity.
1: First down snap. Griffiths throws into the flat on the far side of the numbers. 25 out to the 30. Tackled quickly. Takia Louie-Lakepa coming in and bringing down Damani Williams. You know, he's the guy who has a lot of the flashy tackles. That one was sure-handed and fundamental.
0: Oh, that was. And, you know, Taki's the type of guy. He's the Washington native, playing back there at safety. You let him go. He reads. He makes his read, and he's going to fly in and make sure that tackle gets done.
1: 8 seconds and winding in the third quarter. Looks like this third quarter is coming to a close. The Bobcats have found themselves some adversity at Bobcat Stadium.
3: This is the end of the fourth.
1: There's a lot of juice at this place on a cool, windy, rainy September Saturday. And Montana State trying to come back from a 2-touchdown deficit in the second half. They tied it up, and they're trying to get this defense off the field again. Let's step aside, heading to the fourth. 21-21 between Montana State and Central Connecticut State. Your list of Bobcat football presented by Learfield.
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1: Heading into the fourth quarter as the proud sponsor of Montana State football in the RAV fourth quarter, Toyota is always committed to supporting MSU athletes to reach their fullest potential. Toyota, let's go places. So on to the final quarter of football. Central Connecticut is going to have the sunny Holland end zone breathing down their neck at 2nd and 7 from their own 28. Montana State fell behind not once but twice. Central scored the first touchdown. Pat Duchesne tied it with a 4-yard rushing TD, or 6-yard rushing TD. Then it start the third quarter. Central comes out with a quick strike touchdown on the first drive of that third quarter. They got a 42-yard touchdown pass. And then on the next drive by MSU, Adam Jones coughed up a fumble, and it was scooped and scored by the Central defense. So two quick touchdowns in fewer than 3 minutes to start that third quarter put MSU down 21-7. They went right back to the air game. They drive down, score a touchdown on a short TD pass from Lampson to Lencioni. Cats drive down again after a 3-and-out, but an interception in the end zone cost them a chance at points. They get another 3-and-out for the Bobcat defense, and then they drive down and get a huge 31-yard touchdown pass by Lampson to Steele to tie it up. And now this place is hopping, Leo, as we start the fourth.
0: It really is. And during that timeout, I was kind of queuing in on the offensive coordinator for the Blue Devils. He was really, and if I can read lips, I'm pretty sure he was saying, put together a drive right here, right now. This is it.
1: This is it. This is Central Connecticut State trying to put themselves on the map. They've made the playoffs in the last 2 years. They're back-to-back NEC champs. They were picked preseason favorites. They're trying to prove they deserve to be on the national stage, and in a lot of ways, they already have. First snap of the fourth quarter. Griffiths hands it off. Smith gets swarmed, bounces back to the right side. Cole Taylor grabs him by the jersey and yanks him to the turf. He just saved a gigantic play.
0: Cole Taylor grabbed him. He ain't letting go. Grab something. Keep your feet. It doesn't matter how you bring him down. Just get him down to the turf.
1: I mean, that was the whole Cats defense that seemed to bottle him up, but that O-line kept him from finally breaking through. They kind of bent back, but they didn't get punctured, and when Smith cut it back, Cole Taylor was there and just barely grabbed him. What a play.
0: And this is a big third down. You're in the Sunny Holland end zone. It's going to be loud. It's going to be, oh, man, I can feel it. Can you feel those decibels? It's pounding through your chest.
1: Third and 5 from their own 30. And a tie game of the fourth quarter. One receiver right, two to the left, snap. Griffiths, he gets hit, and that is incomplete. Zach Cruz got to the quarterback again, bringing down Griffiths as he delivered that football, and Zach Cruz has been all over the quarterback today.
0: He really has. That left tackle is saying, throw it. Get rid of it, bro.
1: Well, I'll tell you what, I bet Griffiths knows how Zach Cruz's breath smells tonight.
0: Oh, yeah, and I guarantee you, Zach Cruz wants some more. He's telling him, I'll see you again, buddy.
1: Just over 14 minutes to go in the game. The Bobcat defense strings together three straight 3-and-outs. Taco Dollar back to receive this punt. Bobcat showing potential pressure. Now they back it off. snap. Left-footed kick is in the air. High arcing, end-over-end kick, angled to the far side, caught by Dowler.

0: 25 on the left sideline, angles back inside at the 35, spins off a man to the 40. He's moving to his near right side, the right hash, 45-50. Ballard to the 45 and crunch at the 40 into plus territory. Another gigantic return by Taco Dowler, and you can hear what Taco does to Bobcat Stadium. As soon as he makes that first cut, this place explodes, and Dowler bringing some more momentum back on special teams. Let's step aside as the Bobcats go for the lead in a tie game in plus territory. With 13:48 to go in the fourth, Montana State and Central Connecticut tied at 21 each. 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
1: Jim Harrison once said, it's hard to be unhappy in the middle of a river. Of course, we'd like to add, on top of a mountain, inside a log cabin, driving down a dirt road with a view. You see, Montana is our home. And no one is happier to show it to you. Yellowstone Brokers.
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0: 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Hello, Jared. Hello, Scott. Hello, Connor, Isla, and happy birthday to Lauren, tuned in from Chicago. 13:48 to go in the fourth quarter. 21 all between Montana State and Central Connecticut. And Leo, the Bobcat defense, has strung together three straight three and outs. And now this Bobcat offense has become a hot knife to the warm butter of Central Connecticut's defense.
6: Oh, big time. And here's the opportunity to really kind of stamp it. You want to put together a touchdown scoring drive right here, right now. Now is the time, and this is the place.
0: Lanchonian Steele to the left, Dowler and Reed to the right. Adam Jones back in there at running back. We did see some good run from Colson Kuhn on that last drive. Cats will start this drive after a big return by Taco Dowler in plus territory at the Central 39-yard line. It was a 36-yard return by Taco. Shotgun snap, fake the handoff. Lamson looks over the middle, fires underneath. Adam Jones makes the catch, and he's hit and tackled quickly. Inside the 35, his forward progress got him out to the 33-yard line. That'll bring up second and short. Second and four.
6: This is an opportunity when you're on this side of the 50. You want to be methodical. You want to eat the clock a little bit, but you want to keep gaining ground. You want to find the promised land. And the Sonny Hollandins put six on the board.
0: Two tight ends left of the line. Reed to the right. Steele to the left. Jones the running back. Now Lanchoney moves over to the right side of the line. Snap. Lamson looks right. Throws. Caught by Rocky. And he is taken out of bounds. Up to the 31-yard line. 2-yard gain. Make it actually the 32. Referee step back a step. It's only a 1-yard gain. Third and three. Big drive here. Big spot.
6: No, it really is. And you're trying to set up a play. You're trying to see what those safeties and those cornerbacks are doing at their depth. Right here, maybe something over the top, over the middle, or see Lamson scoot forward for another 4-yard pickup.
0: Schlepp and Lanchoney, the tight ends to the right. Reed and Steele to the left. Now Schlepp motions to the left side of the line with Adam Jones on the left hip. Schlepp actually goes out to the slot now. Shotgun snap. Hand it off. Adam Jones finds room up the middle. He breaks the tackle to the 25. Down the right hash mark of the 10. 5. Touchdown! Montana State! Adam Jones breaks the tackle and bursts 32 yards down the right hash mark into the Sonny Holland end zone.
6: It's not how you start the game. It's how you finish it. And this is one of the keys to finishing, putting together a drive in the end zone in the fourth quarter, all on the big shoulders of those hogs up front, that Donjoy Mafia, baby.
0: A 34th career rushing touchdown for Adam Jones, who continues to move up the ranks and just broke a very notable tie in the rushing records. This Thriftway kick is converted by Miles Sandstead. So with his 34th rushing touchdown,
7: not on the field,
0: he breaks a tie for third all-time in program history with Troy Anderson and Sean Chambers. Of course, Chambers numbers Montana State only. So he is now in third place by himself behind Tommy Mellott's 43 and Cody Kirk's 47 rushing touchdown. All right, 32 yards for Adam Jones on a three-play, 39-yard touchdown drive over 70 seconds, set up by a big punt return by Taco Dollar. We'll take a break. Cats have scored 21 unanswered points to take a 28-21 lead against Central Connecticut. 12:38 to go in the fourth quarter. 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
0: 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A 32-yard rushing touchdown by Adam Jones has electrified this place. Once again, the Bobcats have scored three unanswered touchdowns to take a 28-21 lead, their first lead of the day, and it comes with 12:38 to go in the fourth quarter. Dan Davies, our man down to the sideline right now. And Dan, that was one heck of a run by Adam Jones.
11: Well, it certainly was, but the Bobcat defense stepped up and the offense is fed off that energy. The Bobcats had their backs against the wall, but what a response they've had here in the middle of the beginning of the fourth quarter.
0: Joker kicks it away. This one is hauled in at the 4-yard line, working out between the hash marks of the 20 to the 25, breaks a tackle to the 30, and finally taken down. That was Carter Dahlke, the true freshman wide receiver who just saved a touchdown.
6: He's been showing up in the special teams realm, not only that in the offense. Gold Rush, he had the punt block and got called back, but he's kind of all over the place, and that's how you start earning your way into that starting realm. It starts on special teams. Any chance you get, every rep, every play, you got to play like that.
0: Man, what a play. That was Gabriel Wiggins, who was the newcomer of the week last week in the NEC. First and 10 from their own 40. Take the handoff, throw near side, drops it in, caught. And a quick hit by Petrie to take him out of bounds, but a quick hitter, first down. Elijah Daniels makes the catch, and they're quickly into plus territory.
6: Yeah, they're making an adjustment on offense. They got three guys on Zach Cruz to be able to set that pocket.
0: Bobcats need your support to go for the win. Donate to the Bobcat Club annual scholarship fund to help support all student athletes. It was Daniels' second catch of the day. His first was a 42-yard touchdown. 12 minutes remaining in the game. Montana State leads 28-21. Shotgun snap. Griffiths fakes the pitch. He carries it up the middle and then hit shy of the 40. Cruz got a tag on him, and then everybody else came in to help out. Looked like Petrie came in and fit that thing up. Up to the 42-yard line, and it's second down.
6: Cruz playing that feather technique. You want to see him be able to make that quarterback make a decision. He cuts it back up inside, but he's going to keep it. Let him know he kept it, make the wrong read.
0: Central Connecticut has run the ball pretty well. But overall, they've only hit 110 total rushing yards now on 29 carries. Cats rush defense got much better in the second half. Two receivers right, one to the left, tight end left of the line, man in motion right to left, second down snap. Griffiths under pressure, diving back, throws far side, incomplete, but a flag late. Brian Harris was over there getting tangled up with a wide receiver. And Griffiths just kind of chucked up a prayer. You're getting tangled up with Donovan Wadley. Is this going to be pass interference?
6: They were hand fighting for a minute.
7: Pass interference. Number 18. 15-yard penalty and an automatic first down.
0: Cole Taylor, one of the leaders on this squad, came over and tried to help kind of talk him up a little bit. Cats defensive line got there and didn't see the collision that they used to call the penalty. Brian was trying to say, look, he kind of just fell. Let's get loud for your defense. All right. Big penalty there. After all those penalties last week, that was only the second on Montana State in this game.
6: But like they say over there, Keaton, now what? So what? It's about time to show up.
0: First and 10 from the plus 27. Pistol formation, snap. Turns right, fakes the handoff, under pressure, and he is dropped! Seth Brock, his second sack of the day, tracking down the quarterback, running away from him to the far right sideline, reached out and tugged him down by the jersey.
6: That was double stakes. You're looking at second and 20. Great job by that young man. All hustle, effort, and want to.
0: This defense continues to step up. Second and 17 after a 7-yard loss. Three receivers left, one to the right in a shotgun formation on the right half. Cats up 28-21. Shotgun snap, handed off. Smith trying to get to the outside, up the numbers to the 30. Upended just shy of the original line of scrimmage. Maybe got to it. A 6 or 7 yard gain, and that'll bring up third and long.
6: A big time third down. This is where we need our fans to get as loud as they've been all game right here. To be able to show up, cause some disruption, some confusion. But at the same time, I know Coach Bobby Daly's dialing up some good medicine over there.
0: Show up, bow up. 9:58 and running in the fourth quarter. 28-21 MSU. Central standing tall on a loud day. Griffiths keeps on the design read, and he is blown up. Zach Cruz caught him over the shoulder and brings him down to the backfield. Oh, it's Zach Cruz world. We're just living in it.
6: Oh, it really is. Looks like a lion out there hunting a gazelle.
0: That brings up four. Man, what a play. And they just had a close-up shot of Griffiths. And it looks like he's got a new bandage over his nose. He had come off earlier with an apparent injury. I wonder if he got kind of popped there when his helmet had come off and maybe did a little something to the bridge of his nose as Central's going to line up for a field goal here from 45 yards out of the right hash with the wind slightly over their right shoulder, cutting from right to left. Here's the snap. The hold is down. The kick is up. It's got the leg, and that is good. Gutsy kick by Jack Hennessy, who is now 4 for 5 on the season, and the 45-yarder is his longest of the year. All right, we'll take a break with 9:03 to go in the game. Montana State leads it 28-24 over Central. 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
1: 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Central, a 7-play, 32-yard scoring drive over 3 minutes, 35 seconds. They get a 45-yard field goal converted. Makes it 28-24, MSU in front. Dan Davies, our man down in the elements right now. Dan, first and foremost, how's it been now? It was raining all morning, but what's the environment like?
2: I am dry right now. I mean, it hasn't rained the entire game, so it's been pleasant. Sun kind of peeking out, not really. There's clouds, but they're high. Looks like it's going to be any more moisture here today, so it's been good. Nice little breeze down here, not too hot.
1: Gotta love it. Got a crisp fall atmosphere today. Here's the kickoff from Central. Jabez Woods hauls it into the 1 yard line on the near side. Works his way to his left, out to the 15, outside the left hash of the 20, gets around to Jared White, block at the 30, and dives ahead to the 35. Jared White looks like he's working at IHOP when he's on these kick returns.
3: Oh, yeah. You got to give that guy some butter, some syrup. He's out there just eating those guys up, baby.
1: Jared White delivering endless pancakes, all you can eat. I mean, he just absolutely flattened it. And this time, it wasn't even the kicker.
3: Silver dollar pancake special, baby.
1: Man, fun to watch.
3: I love it.
1: Intermountain Health, with two clinic locations in Bozeman, is proud to be an official health partner of Montana State Athletics. All right, the Bobcat offense has been high-flying on these last couple of drives. Justin Lamson takes the first down snap, surveys over the field, pump fake, now throws off 1 foot to Adam Jones on the near side, and he is tackled. Positive side of the 40, in the 43 on the Bobcat side of the 50. It'll bring up second and four.
3: Put yourself playing ahead of the sticks. This is what you want to be able to do. Playbook widens up. You're in the middle of the field. This is where you kind of go back to your bread and butter. Try to figure it out. Find pay dirt once more.
1: Bobcats have been resilient today. Their own 42, the snap. Fake the handoff. Lamson keeps on the read. Breaks one tackle, but not the second. Nice play that time. Getting into the backfield. Toombs coming off the edge with three tackles and a TFL last week. Gets a big stop. And now this is a big moment here. All of a sudden it's third and five. You're up 28-24, but it's a one possession game.
3: It really is, and in the middle of the field, you want to be able to get to this other side, flip the field if you got a punt, but right now this is a crucial third down in this fourth quarter situation.
1: Two receivers left, two to the right. Jones in motion, out of the backfield to the far left side. Shotgun snap, Lamson looks left, he throws. It's caught by Adam Jones, and he picks up the first down as he lowers his hat, runs over a guy, and goes down to the 49-yard line of the Bobcat side. Big third down conversion. MSU had started one of six on third down conversions, and now they've gotten their last two.
3: That's where you got to really win the game. It's not so much everything else. You got to be able to convert on third down. Hopefully not even put yourself in a third down situation, but right there, that's how you get it done with the workhorse, Adam Jones.
1: One of the most accurate passers in program history, Justin Lamson, 22-27 through the air for 215 yards today. Two touchdowns and interception. Snap, hand it off. Adam Jones finds his hole, hits the 45, tackled along the right hash mark. Into plus territory, marked the 43. Second and two, and Adam Jones starting to lean on Central a little bit. This was a defense for Central Connecticut last year that was number two in the NEC in points allowed. They were very good in their rush defense, but now the Bobcats may be starting to lean on them a bit. Shotgun snap, hand it off again. This one, Colson Kuhn up the middle, and stopped right at that first down marker. Needed to, got to. It is a first interstate first down.
3: That's what you need to be able to do. It comes down to it. If you got to get 2 yards, get 2 yards, 3 inches. That's all you need to be able to do to execute at this point. The clock keeps running. The chains move forward. You have the game in your grasp. So go out and get it. You just got to get it.
1: Steele and Dowler to the left. Two tight ends left of the line. Colson Kuhn, the running back, spread out to the right. Now Kuhn in motion. Snap. Hand it off, Kuhn, double reverse, give it back. Dane Steele takes a shot, near side for Dowler, and he cannot haul it in. Great coverage, got a hand on it. Absolutely perfect pass by Dane Steele from just behind the 50-yard line in the backfield. That ball was in the air for about 40 yards and was almost right there. Great coverage on Dollar, and that thing got tipped away at the end by Eric Jackson, the safety.
3: I like the play call. I like the play choice. You got him keeping that defense honest. But Mr. Steele, man, he's showing up.
1: Know what's below. Tap, click, or call 811 before you dig. Brought to you by Montana811.org. Second and 10 from the 41 in plus territory. On the right hash, the snap to Lampson. He hands it off. Adam Jones doesn't get much. 1 yard gain to the 40-yard line as he got tackled around the numbers. Second and 9. Overall, the Bobcats, 28 carries for 141 yards and 2 touchdowns today. So they have now averaged 5 yards per carry. Big rush by Adam Jones to get into the end zone on the last drive. That was 30-plus. 3 wide receivers to the left, 1 wide receiver to the right. Jones, the running back, off the right hash. Steele is the man to the right. It's Dahlke, Woods, and Reed to the left. They get a change from the sideline. Aiden Kaplan over the football, snaps it to Lampson. He looks left, now fires over the middle, and it's caught. Carter Dahlke on the right hash, popped at the 20. Oh, that is one tough snag. He gets marked down to the 14-yard line. Just threaded in there, and Dahlke able to absorb that football and got hit by 2 white jerseys.
3: You got a numerous amount of targets out there. Connor just showing up. The young man, Bozeman native, just big time in it right now.
1: What a big catch by Carter Dahlke. His first of the day. He also had a touchdown-saving tackle on special teams. Snap, handed off. Adam Jones cuts along the right hash mark and brought down at about the 13-yard line.
3: You know, in this second half, we said that offensive line needs to be able to get the run game going. They're getting great push. At this point, you just have to sustain those blocks as long as you can. Feet on a feet, hat on hat, and finish on their back.
1: A lot of different guys have caught passes tonight. Dollar's got 7 receptions. Jones has 6 for 92 yards. One of his best receiving days ever. Yeah, both those career highs. One receiver left, one to the right, 2 tight ends left of the line. Adam Jones, the running back, in a shotgun formation in the Ridge Red Zone. Snap, handed off. Adam Jones cuts back to his left. He breaks the tackle. And he's wide open at the 5, around the Lampson block, and he's into the end zone. Touchdown, Montana State. Justin Lampson, QB1, just set the touchdown block to get Adam Jones into the end zone.
3: He's sacrificing his body all night, and he does it for his homeboy. Hands it off, then goes finds work. He's not sitting back watching the play. He's out there getting dirty with the rest of them. That's what you love, and that's what you look for in a leader.
1: Adam Jones turned around immediately and started pointing at his quarterback, Justin Lampson. Snap, hold is down, kick is up, and that thing is through. The Thriftway kick converted a fourth quarter Toyota Ram fourth quarter touchdown. That one 13 yards by Adam Jones, completing a 10-play, 64-yard touchdown drive over 4 minutes and 53 seconds. And again, Justin Lampson blocking the safety at the goal line, and it's Adam Jones in for his 2nd touchdown of the day. Overall, his 38th career touchdown and his 35th career rushing touchdown. Hey, Dan, how many QB1s do you see set and blocks for touchdowns?
2: Well, number 8 for Montana State is 1. I'll tell you that right now. what a leader and what a captain that Justin Lampson is. He's doing it with his actions, without a doubt.
1: So again, 13 yards on the ground from Adam Jones, who was able to cut back and get into the end zone. And we should have known this, who Justin Lampson was in his first game at Oregon. First game as a Bobcat, replacing the legend, Tommy Mellott. What did he do? He pulled the football on a read not once, but twice. And he lowered his shoulder against a safety and started barking right at him. And he proved in that moment, right away, who he was, how tough he was going to be. And we just saw that play out again on a block to spring Adam Jones. The right-footed kickoff is away. Caught at the 2. And we've got a return to the 10, 15, and tripped up at the 20. Brendan Ross reaching out and getting the tackle, but he is hurt. Oh, he's hurt. That's the right arm, and he is trying to get back up. And he has got that right arm kind of dangling at his side, trying to jog off. Ouch. I hope he's going to be okay. It is just a stinger, not something serious, but he came off in a lot of pain. Kudos to him just getting up. Brendan Ross had that pick 6 against Utah Tech
3: Looks like an elbow type situation because it just, oh man, the way it's dangling there.
1: InterWest Moving and Storage is the official moving company of the MSU Bobcats. All right, Bobcats up by 11 after that last touchdown. Up 35-24, 4:05 to go. Trying to finish this thing off. Four wide receivers, snap, fake the handoff, throw near side, caught in the flat, and Tayden Gray is there. Big time tackle right away.
3: You know Tayden Gray, he's one of the most surest tackles in the backfield. Playing nickel, he flies around. He's got major responsibility, not only in the pass game, but in the run support. And this guy shows up, that's why we call him big play, Tayden Gray.
1: Snap. Griffiths rolling out to his right. Gets outside the hash mark. He's at the 20, turns upfield, and tripped up out of bounds, shy of the first down marker. And it'll be third and medium as Zach Cruz was once again in pursuit.
3: Yeah, he's running away from 36 all night, boy. He don't want to get touched by him one more again. Zach Cruz telling him, get over here. I got a secret to tell you.
1: .320 left in the fourth quarter, third and 10. Bobcats up 35-24. And this place is just absolutely berserk again. Snap. Handoff. Smith picks up the first down in between the hash marks and out to the 36-yard line.
4: Steven Smith Jr. with the run. Zach Cruz, culture feature again on that.
3: Zach Cruz drops back on that one. They only line three-man front, but that boy's all over the place today. He really wants it. 36, president today.
1: Snap. Griffiths on first down. Throws on the run to the far side. Caught for the first down outside the numbers, and Brian Harris is there with the tackle at the 50-yard line. Right, a couple of big plays here. 2:30 and running. It's getting late, and Central Connecticut's got to keep things on the move.
3: They burned the timeout earlier. They had some misalignment on defense. Now we're closing in on that two-minute warning. This is where you kind of got them on their heels more than us.
1: Shotgun snap. Griffiths looks left. He throws near side, caught outside the numbers, and quickly out of bounds. Out to the 42-yard line. Big gain on first down. That'll bring up second and two.
3: This Blue Devil offense, they got pretty good situational awareness. Trying to extend to the sideline. It's going to go into that two-minute warning.
5: This is the two-minute timeout.
1: So we head to the two-minute timeout. It'll be second and two in plus territory for Central. Cats lead at 35-24 with 2 minutes to go in the fourth. 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
1: 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Central driving. Bobcats were down by two touchdowns in the fourth quarter, but Leo, they have found their way back.
3: No, they truly have, and that's what you got to be able to do is get to persevere. Sometimes, hey, the adversity, they kind of laid on themselves. They got to a slow start. But at the same time, kudos to this Blue Devils team. They came in ready to play today. It's going to be a fight to the finish. We've got 2 minutes left. Up by 10. Anything can happen. It's college time. But this defense, number 36, are really going to get it done today.
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1: 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MSU leads it. And Central facing second and second from the 42-yard line in plus territory. Jake Vegan in the game right now on the Bobcat D line with a cheetah package. They've got three D ends plus Zach Black in the middle. Four spread out to the right, including a running back. One spread out to the left. Shotgun snap. Griffiths looking, throws, deep shot, down the middle of the field. Diving attempt, incomplete. Ryan Harris on the coverage. Oh, that was a good looking pass. And it was Damani Williams who laid out for that football. Got the wind knocked out of him. He's in some pain in the end zone right now. And just couldn't quite get it in there. There's three Bobcats defending on that play.
2: That was a gorgeous ball and a good look.
3: Yeah, Central Connecticut has had a lot of guys go down here. Hopefully they will all recover and be able to finish out the season.
1: Yeah, I mean, they are the conference favorites in the NEC. And, yeah, it's tough. Long travels, a five-hour charter flight for them. Up at elevation, obviously they're at sea level in Connecticut. And it can be tough over here. Quick look ahead, presented by Vance Thompson Vision, the official LASIK and cataract surgeon of the Montana State Bobcats. Next game, it's Big Sky play in earnest. Northern Arizona is here for a late night, 8:30, the kickoff for homecoming next week. Williams is all right. I meant Wadley. It was intended for Wadley, who's up and walking. Might have, again, just had the wind knocked out of him.
2: I hope Brian Wright from NAU coming back to Bozeman.
1: Third and two from the 42 in plus territory. Makes sense why Central tried to take that shot there. It's obviously four down territory, down by 11. And now Central jumps again. 10th penalty of the day on
4: Ball
1: Central.
4: Start. Number 78 of the offense. 5-yard penalty. Remains third down.
2: I believe that's the 7th false start all game.
5: Well, let's do it again. It's
1: 10 total penalties. Two receivers right, one to the left, tight end left of the line. Griffiths takes the snap, under pressure, steps away from Cruz, rolls out to his right, looking downfield, Taylor in pursuit, and that throw is short and incomplete. Zach Cruz and Cole Taylor, a couple of former high school quarterbacks, tormenting quarterbacks now.
2: You wouldn't think so, the way they play so physical and fast. Looks like they've been playing defense their whole life.
1: Zach Cruz, man, he has touched the quarterback a lot. Another tag there by the Missoula Bobcat. All right, 4th and 7. One more stop here, and you feel like you could put this baby on ice.
3: I see some blue sky, guys.
1: And not a moment too late. See if they can make Central Connecticut see some navy blue sky. Snap. Griffiths steps up in the pocket, rolls out to his right, now steps up to the 40-yard line and slides ahead and picks up the first down. Zach Cruz had the offensive lineman grabbing him under the shoulder pad as Cruz was running from him. No flag thrown. They convert on 4th down. The game goes on with 1:35 left. Two receivers left, two to the right.
2: You can't stop him, dude.
1: And now a whistle.
4: The previous play is under review for potential targeting.
1: Oh, potential targeting on Montana State. Now, that would be big depending on who it is because you would miss the first half of next week. Take a look at the replay here. Boy, that did not jump out live.
5: This official replay review is brought to you by Starlink.
1: No, not going to happen. Xavier Aarons kind of came in over the top of Griffiths. You can see it's that motion sometimes that would be called for targeting where you are leading with the crowd of your helmet, but it looked like he went over the top of Griffiths. So we're looking at again at the replay. Yeah, didn't look like there was any actual helmet-to-helmet contact.
2: No, and he didn't even lead with the shoulder in his head area either.
1: The 1:30. 4 left in the ball game. They are reviewing for targeting. Obviously, if it were to be targeting, it'd be a huge call because Xavier Aarons would be out next week, and linebacker has been a position that has been a little bit thin over these last couple of weeks. Neil Daly getting close to coming back. Bryce Grebe missed last week and this week, although not expecting it to be too long there. So hopefully it's not going to be targeting. Otherwise, again, you'd be missing one of your star linebackers because, Leo, they really have been relying on Xavier Aarons and Cole Taylor a ton over these last two games with some of the lack of depth. So we're going to get the call now.
2: He's super unfortunate if he's not able to play next week.
4: After review, there is no targeting. First down.
1: Seemed pretty clear and obvious. Very first replay review we saw. And now we're back to it. Free timeout for Central. First and 10 from the 38 and plus territory. It's 35-24 MSU. Snap. Griffiths under pressure. Throws over the middle. Incomplete. And a flag. Yeah, Cole Taylor had a hand on the wide receiver. He kind of held him up at the chest. And that looks like it's going to be pass interference.
2: It was clear.
1: Yeah.
4: Pass interference. Number 34, the defense. 15-yard penalty and an automatic first down.
1: Yeah, pretty easy call that time. But another first down.
2: It's just super unfortunate. I know it was a first down last time, but right here, you don't want to keep them in the game. You don't want to keep giving them life. This is where you want to put the ball game away.
1: Two receivers right, two to the left. Shotgun formation. Catch, show a little pressure up the middle. And another flag, another false start. That's going to be the 11th penalty on Central. Now the officials are talking about it. Did the Bobcats defense jump first to get into the neutral zone? Let's get the call.
4: Delay game. Okay. Defense number 34, disconcerting signals.
1: Oh.
4: 5-yard penalty, remains first down.
1: So saying that Cole Taylor was mimicking the sound and cadence of the quarterback. MSU leads with 1:28 to go in the fourth quarter. Two receivers left, two to the right. Shotgun formation. Griffiths played all game. Earned the starting spot, apparently. Takes the snap. Throws over the middle. Caught and bobbled and then dropped. Incomplete over the middle.
2: Hit him square in the hands. He was looking around trying to make a move before he even fully caught it. 5 to go. But Zach Cruz is inches away from another sack, man.
1: Bobcats have put a lot of pressure on the quarterback today, particularly in the second half, and it has been the defense that has helped spark that offense. Justin Lampson has been slicing and dicing all throughout the air in the second half. Two receivers left, two to the right. Man in motion out of the backfield, snap. Griffiths throws over the middle, caught. Quick hit, stays on his feet, out to the 10, spins off, and then tackled there.
5: Griffiths passes, complete number 5.
1: Clock keeps winding. After they reset the chains, it's paused momentarily. 1:13 left, 35-34 MSU leads. Two receivers left, two to the right. Shotgun snap. Griffiths throws near side for the end zone. Knocked away. Takari Carr on the coverage. Great play by Takari Carr once again.
2: No, most definitely got a handout. Played it textbook. Stayed right in his hip pocket. Inserted an incomplete pass.
1: Well, you love to see that. Second and 10. It's second goal from the 10 for Central. 1:03 left in the fourth. Central needs to score fast. They got two timeouts left still. So if they can score quick and get an onside kick, they'd have a shot. Bobcats just trying to snuff this thing out now. Snap. Griffiths. Hit. That pass is incomplete. Big time hit again by Montana State. And this one was Zach Cruz one more time.
5: Zach Cruz gets in the backfield.
2: That brings up third. I think Griffiths is going to have some nightmares the next few nights. Coming up, he's going to see 36. He's going to wake up at 2 o'clock and go,
1: Trying to burn this thing down with 1 minute left. Has not been easy. It's been a heck of a task for Montana State, which gave up two big touchdowns on back-to-back plays early in the third quarter to fall behind by two touchdowns. Snap and another flag and another false start.
2: Nine false starts today.
4: False start. Offense, not all 11 players were set. 5-yard penalty, remains third down. Game clock operator, please put 1 minute on the game clock. 1 minute on the game clock, please. Thank you.
1: Montana State looking for their 18th straight win. Brent Vegan trying to stay undefeated against unranked FCS opponents. Trying to go to 38-0. Shotgun snap. Griffiths. Step up. Gets out of pressure. Throws on the run. And that is caught. Touchdown over the middle with 54 seconds left. Damani Williams sliding in. Sneaking his hands underneath. Griffiths got away from a man in the backfield. He got touched up again by Cruz and Vegan. And a touchdown over the middle. It's a 5-point game, but they're going to go for two. Try to make it a field goal to tie. So got to go for two here with 54 seconds left. Central still has two timeouts. This thing is not over. Two receivers right, two to the left. Central has given number one Montana State everything they can handle today. And now they need the 2-point conversion. Snap. Griffiths. Under pressure. Rolls to his left. Flag flies. And it is intercepted. Takari Carr got up and snatched it with two hands on the first end of Montana in the end zone on the near side.
4: Personal foul. Hands to the face. Number 36 of the defense.
1: Oof. We'll do it
4: that
1: again.
4: That penalty will be enforced half the distance of the goal. We will replay the try.
1: Not done. Cats really, after all those penalties last week, it played a relatively clean game today. Crucial one there, though. Doesn't it all been sewn up?
2: Penalties are keeping him in his game.
1: MSU leads with 54 seconds left in the game. Central from the 2-yard line. A 2-point conversion try. Two receivers left. Two to the right. One to the left. Jumbo package. Snap. And a flag. Before the snap. Cole Taylor and Brett Griffiths having a conversation. It does not seem cordial. It's been a feisty day. Tempers running hot.
4: Illegal snap. Offense. 5-yard penalty. Replay the try.
3: That makes a big difference.
1: Yes, it does. So we've had a 2-point try that ended in interception. Another one because of a penalty start at the 1 on Montana State. And now another penalty on Central backs them up to the 6. And Cruz came off the edge. He got into the backfield. Flags fly again, and that was before the snap. And now let's sort this out.
4: False start. Number 53 of the offense. 5-yard penalty. Replay the try.
1: Oh, let's do it again.
2: Yeah, right? Again.
1: No time has gone off the clock. It's still 54 seconds.
2: Untimed down. More laundry on the field than a bachelor pad.
1: Four receivers right, one to the left. This time from the 11 on a 2-point conversion. Snap. Griffiths. Under pressure. Hit as he threw. Lost it.
3: Timeout.
1: And a timeout. by Central before the snap.
3: No, it's a timeout by Montana State. I think.
1: Okay.
3: We weren't lined up right.

0: 7.5 before a big 42-yard touchdown pass to Daniels on the first drive of the second half by Central. And then the next play by MSU was fumbled, picked up by Mitchell. He returned it for a 42-yard touchdown. Then after that, Montana State scored 21 unanswered points. And the Cats have given up now a touchdown late to make it 35-30 and a two-point conversion try. Snap, Griffiths. Under pressure, throws for the end zone. Incomplete. Just a little bit out of the reach of the intended receiver in the back of the end zone. Oh, he had a man open, and he just couldn't quite get it over everybody looking for Austin Howe.
1: I mean, he had tons of pressure in his face. Zach Cruz is there once more.
0: Not done yet. Again, a five-point game, so onside kick coming. Two timeouts. They need to recover it and then score a touchdown instead of a field goal to tie.
1: Hans team's super crucial right here. Takes all three phases of the game. We say it every week, Keaton. Offense, defense, and special teams. This is why you run these scenarios. This is why you practice it. This is why you go over the what-ifs. You know, the opportunities to be able to go out there and practice Hans team week in and week out. Can't take no playoff on this one.
0: After giving up the touchdown and a defensive touchdown early in the third quarter, the Bobcat defense pitched three straight, three and outs, then gave up a field goal and a late touchdown, and now the onside kick attempt. Rocky Lincioni lined up over on the far side. He's got Colson Kuhn there as well with Taco Dowler. Adam Jones in the middle of the field with the Hans team. All right, here we go. With under a minute to go, the onside kick attempt. They fake it one way, kick it to the far side, and it's caught by Kuhn. Flag thrown. Kuhn made the catch. So the Bobcats have the ball, but let's double check the penalty. It's gotten choppy down the stretch here.
2: Flag and white.
3: Offside. Kicking team number one. 5-yard penalty will be added to the recovery. First down.
0: Now that'll end it. So the Bobcats will be able to finish it off. Now two timeouts should be about good.
1: Yeah, you would be.
3: Game clock operator, please set the game clock to 53 seconds.
0: So 1 second off the clock.
1: Got to run one play, then line up in the best formation of all, victory formation.
0: Yeah, we'll see if they use these two timeouts fully here. You imagine they will and just grind this thing all the way to the end. But for Central, I mean, this is going to be a big confidence-boosting game that they have certainly needed. Shotgun snap, hand it off for Adam Jones, and swarmed at the line of scrimmage, and there's the timeout. Jones with 104 rushing yards today, two rushing touchdowns on 16 carries.
3: Central Connecticut, their second, 30 seconds.
0: Seventh career 100-yard rushing game for Adam Jones, first of the year. He also tied a career high with 6 receptions and set a career high with 92 receiving yards.
1: He had an amazing job or game today. He did his job, and when he didn't have the ball, he was out there finding work just like everybody else. Hats off to him, and boy, it's so fun to watch that Missoula Bobcat just keep etching his name higher and higher along that plaque of all the living greats, guys like Cody Kirk, guys like Tommy Mulott.
0: He was just behind those two guys. He broke a three-way tie with Troy Anderson and Sean Chambers for third most rushing touchdowns in a career. Seconds left. Still one more timeout for Central. Shotgun formation at the 40-yard line. Snap. Lamson hands it off. Adam Jones turns upfield. He breaks through at the 30, and he's going to put this baby on ice as he baseball slides to the 20 and finishes it off. Could have gone to the house, and he slid feet first at the 20-yard line. And that will just about end it. First, they reset the first down marker with that clock stopped at the 42-yard line. Or at the 42-second mark. And they will have to snap it again.
1: What a classy decision by Adam Jones.
0: The Bobcats can take a knee, and Central will eat that last time out. Lamson takes the snap, puts his right knee in the turf, and he puts this baby on ice. And the Bobcats win it 35-30. Bobcats come from a 2-touchdown deficit. They score 21 unanswered points. And Justin Lamson with a pair of passing touchdowns. Adam Jones with a pair of rushing touchdowns. And Lamson with one of the key blocks late as the Bobcats push their winning streak to 18 straight games. They are 4-0 overall, heading into Big Sky play next week. We'll step aside. Cats win it 35-30 over Central. 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
11: Keith Globley alongside Leo Davis as the Bobcats earn their 18th straight win. And they defeat Central today 35-30. 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All right, we got plenty to get to. We'll hear from Coach Vegan, Dan Davies. We'll sit down with us a little bit later as well. But first, we will step aside as Montana State wins it. 18th straight win. They're 4-0, and Coach Vegan is 38-0 against unranked FCS opponents. We're taking a break. 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
3: Leo Davis, as Bobcats earn the win today, 35-30, and they get the win. Leo, this was a tough one for sure.
4: No, it was. You know what they say when you dance with the devil. So it's one of those situations, and again, hats off to the Blue Devil team. They came a long way, 5 hours on a flight, and they showed up to play today.
3: So Montana State gets the win. They won 18 straight. They're now 4-0 after this victory. And they've got NAU coming to town, a ranked opponent, next week, 8:30 p.m. We'll be on the air at 7:30. All right, one more timeout, then we should hear from Coach Vegan. Later we'll talk with Dan Davies as the Bobcats earn the victory with just a little bit of sunshine trying to peek out and catch the base of the Bridgers. Again, Bobcats beat the Blue Devils 35-30. 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
2: Leo Davis back at the First Interstate broadcast booth. Montana State earns the win today, 35-30 over Central Connecticut State. Bobcats gave up the first score of the game, came back and tied it, and then they fell behind by two touchdowns after giving up two 40-plus yard scores in that third quarter. But they battled back with 21 unanswered points, Leo. And it really felt like on offense, Montana State was trying to establish the run. They were running the ball. And then finally they go down, they have to go back to the air, and things really started moving.
3: No, they really did. You know, their pass pro was spot on today. But at the same time, we got to quit trying to establish the run and just dominate it at some point. They're getting great push. I think it just comes down to sustaining your blocks, finishing through the whistle. And those are some things I think Coach Vegan and Coach Smith are going to get corrected this week for sure, because you got a ranked opponent coming into your house.
2: Yeah, it's going to be a big one next week against NAU. They've got Utah Tech a little later today. But, I mean, you really see when Montana State starts slicing it through the air, when they establish the pass game first, I mean, this pass game is as dynamic as anything we've seen in a long time.
3: No, for sure. And historically, we have been that ground team. So teams out the gate, they're loading that box. So you got to go to the air to try to spread them out, keep them honest. So it's one of those things. It's kind of like, hey, what are they going to do right out the gate? And these two teams have never really played each other, and still – fourth game of the season, you don't have much on film to really kind of read or kind of look at as far as how they're going to play in this game today in this type of environment, especially when it was raining, because when the ball's wet like that, it's kind of hard to even go to the air.
2: 413 yards of offense for Montana State. They had 239 passing yards from Lamson, who went 23 of 38 through the air, two touchdowns, one interception on a tip. Adam Jones, 18 carries for 122 yards today. Two touchdowns on the ground. Lamson also had eight carries for 32 yards, no touchdowns. Kuhn, five carries for 17. And Patrick Duchesne, one carry for 4 yards and a touchdown. Duchesne coming in for just that quick change of pace in the red zone. What'd you think of all that, Leo?
3: Oh, I thought that was amazing. I think it was a great opportunity for the young man to kind of showcase his talent and his speed. But also, too, it's just, I love the play concept. I love the way that we have so many different weapons. And again, it's something else on film that NAU has to prepare for next week.
2: Taco Dollar, seven catches for 38 yards. No touchdowns, but a lot of catches there. Adam Jones, a career high, tying six catches for a career high 92 yards. So Adam Jones today had 24 touches in this ball game for over 200 all-purpose yards. That's some pretty big-time stuff from Adam Jones today.
3: Adam Jones is just Mr. Do-It-All, and he's well-deserving. He works hard, and at the same time, he gives credit where credit was due. I know on that last scamper where he scored the touchdown and Lamson to the block, first thing he did was like, you the man. You allowed me to score, so he's not selfish at all, and he's the type of guy that, hey, you give him the rock, special magical things will happen.
2: Dane Steele, four catches, 62 yards, and a touchdown. Colson Kuhn, two catches for 10 yards. Rocky Lencioni, two catches, 10 yards, one touchdown. Carter Dahlke, one catch for 24 yards. He also had a key tackle on a kick return that really could have gone for a touchdown. A guy had broken through a few tackles, and then finally Dahlke kind of got in there and grabbed him by the ankles and essentially saved the touchdown in that moment. Jordan Reed, one catch for 3 yards in this ball game. Griffiths appears to have taken the starting job for Central. He went 18 of 30 through the air, 228 yards, two touchdowns. He really played well with a lot of moxie. Smith, the running back, 19 rushes for 92 yards. Griffiths, 15 carries for 43 yards and a touchdown. Williams through the air had six catches for 50 yards and a touchdown in this ballgame. Daniels also had that 42-yard touchdown catch. The leading tackler today was Cole Taylor with 11 total tackles. MSU had six TFLs. And Seth Brock had three of those TFLs. All right, if the players are up in that press conference, we can take that now.
4: Schlett made a really, really big block on one of those. Shoot, even Justin made two blocks on both those big runs. And I think it's just a combination of everyone doing their job and me trusting it. So.
5: Any speeches or any just kind of conversations on the sideline down 21-7 that kind of helped you guys pull through?
4: I think a bunch of dudes. I mean, Zach and Coach Vegan. This team, I think we needed that to have our back against the wall. We were down 14 points at one point, and no one was freaking out, but we battled our way back, and we won that game. And you're never going to be mad at a loss, but that's not the way we want to win. So I think there's a lot of people that are unsettled down there, which I think is not a bad thing. So.
6: Adam, playing in a game like this where offensively you have to grind for every yard, what can that do for an offense moving forward as far as preparing you guys for the rest of the season?
4: I think it gives you confidence knowing that no matter what type of game it is, it's really wet today, so we knew we were going to have to run the ball and a slower start. So, just trusting that everyone's going to figure it out, we're fine. It doesn't have to be a 70-yard gain on the first play of the game. We're going to figure it out. We're going to trust one another, and we're going to battle back. So I think that was good to see. It gave us confidence going into conference play. But at the same time, I can't put the ball on the ground. In that, we turned the ball over in the red zone too. So there's a lot of stuff out there to clean up too. So.
6: And Zach, just what were some things that Blue Devils were doing offensively that posed some challenges?
7: Yeah, just credit to them. They came ready to play. They didn't come and just lay down for us. So credit to them and that team, that staff for preparing for what they did. I think a lot of the stuff that we had problems with were just self-inflicted. A lot of penalties. Can't be having penalties like that, shooting ourselves in the foot. And then we just got to be able to stop the run. Like Adam said, in rainy, wet conditions, we got to know that they're going to put the ball on the ground and try to establish a run game early, and we got to be able to knock that out early and often.
6: Zach, big game out of South Brock today, 2 sacks, 3 TFLs. What did you see out of it?
7: Yeah, just a lot of growth. 9-1, we got Dom went down last week, but our mentality is the next man up, and that's throughout the program. And so for Blaine and DeSeth to come in and step up the way that did it, it was big, and it was good to see him step up when the lights were shining bright on him.
6: And then, Adam, you mentioned Justin throwing that block for you, but what does that kind of say about the type of guy he is, especially as a quarterback?
4: It fired me up pretty good seeing him make that block at the goal line, but Justin's a competitor. I mean, you guys have heard that a million times, and he's willing to do whatever it takes for this team. And I think he wasn't maybe he was a little banged up, and he was playing through it, and honestly probably playing better when he kind of got his back against the wall too. And I think this whole team, it's fun to watch Zach, to watch that defense, to be playing a Bobcat Stadium, and they have 15 false starts, whatever it seemed like. But it's awesome to play for a team like this.
6: Yeah, Zach, you just mentioned that the false starts. I think they had 3 in a row right before the half. What can you say about the student section and the fans that have kind of made that happen?
7: Yeah, I just love the fact that we're not fair weather fans out here. The students showed up. All the season ticket holders showed out. They're loud, screaming their head off down there. And you see why. I mean, like, if anyone's watching this, like, you guys have an impact on the game just as much as we do. Those 3 false starts get them backed up in third down, and then sack, cause fumble, turnover, and we keep points off the board is big. And then we get 2-point conversion down here, and it was kind of a mess with penalties. But they get a couple false starts, a couple delay of games, whatnot. It's just our fans have a big impact on the way we play.
6: Adam, you mentioned the weather. You guys came out with 4 straight runs to start the game on your first offensive drive. Was that kind of a mentality coming in to establish the run early in this game?
4: I think a little bit for sure. We had some things that we liked and we wanted to get to early just to kind of see. But it was really wet out there. I don't know if we all expect to be that wet. But I don't think that was necessarily the plan to try to run it, I mean, every single play this game, but start out early, try to see some things, and I think I wasn't seeing it super well to start. I think we kind of found it in that second half, and
6: Some of the runs, especially kind of at the middle at times in the game, they got some good pressure up front and kind of plugged those up. Can you talk to me kind of just about the CCSU D-line and what you saw from them?
4: Yeah, I think overall, Zach said it, that's a team that played really, really hard, and we knew that they were a playoff team. In the last couple of years, we knew they weren't going to roll over, and it didn't matter what those first 2 games for them were like. And I think maybe they shocked us a little bit with how hard they were playing. They played hard the whole game. Those dudes were bringing it. But our O-line stepped up, and I started seeing it and trusting those guys. And I think we started leaning on them a bit in the end, and that was fun to play. So.
8: just as Wildcat plays you ran with Lubens in the backfield, and you even tossed it to Justin on the play. You kind of take you through what those calls were designed to do, and just how you feel like they went.
4: Yeah, I think Coach Cervic is obviously a very dynamic play caller, and wanted to put some stuff on film. And I think it's always fun when I get in the backfield. I feel like this guy was in high school, running the ball down people's throats. But yeah, I think any time we can get Wildcat, we get Lubens there, we got plus one in our numbers. So I think that can be something we can build on. It makes it really, really hard on a defense. So putting that on film, I don't think we did it, what was it, 3 or 4 times this game? So not a ton, but I think we did some good stuff.
6: All right, thanks, you guys.
8: Thank you.
6: Thanks, Joe.
9: Have a good night, guys.
2: All right, those were Adam Jones and Zach Cruz. Here, Coach Vegan here in just a moment in the interview room following the 35-30 win for Montana State over Central Connecticut State.
10: Coach, kind of a crazy third quarter there, 14 points right away, and you answer with 21 straight. That's great effort by your guys to come back.
11: Yeah, hate the 14 points that we spotted them. We didn't get the stop out of halftime, and then we fumbled the first play. So, certainly created a great deal of adversity today, and a whole bunch of credit I think goes to Central Connecticut. I thought that team came in with a plan, played really hard, made plays, and made it really hard on us. But winning isn't easy. How you win looks different each and every week. Getting into comparing scores and all that is a problem that we have in sports. And, you could look at that team and say, well, they got beat bad 2 times, and that's the team you're going to face. We faced a different team today, and we've won some games and played better than today. So we've been a different team. So, ultimately, the adversity that we did face and how we responded, got us over the hump in that third quarter, and it was defense, it was offense, it was special teams. Once we got down 14.
10: Big day for Adam Jones.
11: Yeah, we needed to find a way to run the football and stabilize. It took much longer than I would have hoped, but ultimately, Adam was able to pop some runs, run real hard, and both on that side and the receiving side, had a very productive day.
8: How much do you think the weather or just general anything else affected this game?
11: Nothing. That team showed up and played. We played like we did. Not a single excuse we're going to make. So we got to show up and play. And we didn't do that well enough today.
8: Anything you can attribute to?
11: We'll try to figure it out. I mean, I think if I knew what it was, it wouldn't have happened. But we get caught in comparing scores, and in college football, that is that's not the most accurate thing to do. Whether it's our level, the FBS level, we've been really consistent. We've showed up with relatively the same team week in, week out, and we didn't do that today, and nor did they. So then you get a game that's crazy competitive, and every once in a while, you find yourselves in these types of situations, and you hope like crazy you get out of them, and you win, and you can learn in winning. I mean, and we'll do that. But I think it goes both ways. Meaning, that team came in with a plan and did some things, and we had a plan too, and we just didn't maybe do enough to, certainly create any momentum in the first half. So it's chalk it up, and I hope we learned quite a bit today, and we better take the steps forward as we get into conference play.
12: You talked about your team's resiliency a lot, even in the past and today, but I guess as you're standing on the sideline and you see your team down, you're down, not starting well, and a couple of best players make miscues, how do you feel just your comfort zone with your team knowing that they can respond to that?
11: Well, I think we've responded to different things, different scenarios. A lot of our guys have you know, been in some sticky situations before. So we've managed to get out. I get out of them, for the most part. I, you know, Adam doesn't.

0: normal often, but he did there. And all of a sudden it's a 14-point deficit just like that. And, you know, I think at the saving graces, you look, well, there's 25 minutes left or whatever it was in the game. And we had, I think, started to maybe sort through some things on offense. So I do think there's incredible belief on this team. There's incredible belief in our guys. And that doesn't mean you're always going to play well, but it means you're going to keep fighting and you're not going to all of a sudden have infighting and those types of things, or you just got to keep going at it. And I think that's what our guys did today. And, you know, proud of them for that. I think being down 14 the way it happened, coming out of halftime, not that all teams would fold, but a lot of teams would have trouble with that. And fortunately, we were able to work our way out of it.
1: Coach, I've always thought it was interesting, you know, after, and you're right, Adam doesn't fumble very often, but right after he did fumble, I noticed you went right back to him with a lot of success. Yeah. Is that a concerted effort from a part of a coach's staff after, or is it just, you know, he's so good, we're just going to get
0: him? Well, yeah, I think there's a lot of trust in Adam, and he's a intense competitor. He's going to own that, I guess. He's not going to, you know, point any fingers at anybody else except for himself. So, you have that belief and trust that he's going to go out there and do what he can moving forward. And he did that, you know. So he's one of our guys that we need to keep leaning on regardless of maybe what's occurred through the course of the game. So it was great to see him make the plays that he did on the other side of that fumble.
2: Coach, what can a grinded out kind of win like this do for the team moving forward?
0: Well, I think it shows again, it doesn't matter who we play, we're probably going to get everybody's best shot, and that's to be expected. You know, we got to prepare each and every week to play our best, and I think that's where you got to look and say, okay, what didn't quite happen in the course over the course of this past week that the result was the way we played. So I think there's a lot to be learned. I think, you know, we still have plenty of guys on the other side of all that experience, you know, and they're growing and they are getting better, and you know, that's that's why you play the games. If it was about who's favored and point spreads and stuff, you wouldn't need to play the games. So you go out there and play the games. The scenario plays out the way it does, and you know, hopefully you get on the other side and you say, okay, what did we learn about ourselves today? What can we do better? And move forward.
3: Josh Allen, a couple guys in the front seven, a couple linebackers in Solano, but guys like Zach and Seth Brock made some good plays. So what'd you see out of that group?
0: Yeah, I think a group that fought. I know we got to figure out how to, you know, if the game becomes that, we got to be able to play more guys. I just felt like we were on the field too much on defense, relatively speaking at times. And, you know, okay, we got some guys down, but okay, where do we keep growing our depth from the inside out? So, no, I think Zach, if we had 65 plays of defense, he probably played most of them. That's a lot, you know, and you can maybe get away with that in a game, but all too often we got to keep getting other guys to step up. And you know, they did a really good job of producing on first down. Honestly, I think that was the difference. I think for a good stretch of that game, they were producing on first down, we weren't, and you know, they were playing in favorable downs and distances, and we weren't. And the result is you end up on the field more on defense than we would have liked to.
3: Some long returns. Kurt Dahlke made a tackle that might have saved a touchdown on kickoff return. Just can you talk about the special teams?
0: Yeah, I would say special teams was tilted in our favor for sure. And that's, you know, that's what we hope and expect for each and every week. Taco's return was big at a big time. You know, Jabez had the bigger return. I know we fumbled, I think, after one of those, but he had a couple bigger returns, I guess. So, you know, I thought Colby did a good job of pinning them. That was an improvement from last time. Yeah, they broke a couple kickoffs, so I think that's where we got to look and say, okay, we're not touching that ball back. We got to be able to tackle that football, because their two returns in the fourth quarter, if I remember correctly, were more than we want to, at least one of them was more than we want to give up. So, you know, special teams matter, I guess, to your point, and can make, you know, they can really make a difference, and I think they did in our favor today.
4: And some of those late down plays, the touchdown to Rocky, and then Carter had a long catch too that set up the last touchdown. How important do you think those plays were?
0: They were all important. We had to make some plays on third down. And I looked up at the board. We weren't doing very well on third down at one point, and I think we finished strong at the very least, and we made some critical ones we needed. And that's, I think that's a group of guys knowing that we got to figure this out. And, you know, whether that's Justin the O-line or then who Justin's throwing to, I think we were able to do that and keep the ball moving and, you know, ultimately continue to score because we needed all the points we could get today.
4: Patrick, when he came in for that touchdown, what was the thinking there?
0: It was ability to get him on the edge, I guess, in that particular play.
3: Coach, from your shoes, what's it like seeing your starting quarterback throw a block that, you know, springs a touchdown for him?
0: Well, I know this. Justin's going to do whatever he can, and that's an example of it. I think he's, you know, he's as big a fighter as we have on this team, and that continues to show up in all ways. You know, he gutted through some things today and, you know, ultimately had a pretty productive day when it didn't maybe look like that was going to be the case. So, you know, without his toughness, his competitive nature, you know, we're not the team we are. So kudos to him for continuing to fight.
3: All right. Thanks, Coach.
5: All right, that was Coach Beegan following the 35-30 come-from-behind win for Montana State. 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
5: Caden Gologli back with Leo Davis and Dan Davies in the First Interstate radio booth. 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All right, Dan, well, this one was fun. This was certainly a dogfight today, and the Bobcats found a way to get the victory.
15: Yeah, it was a slugfest, and listen to Coach Beegan in his press conference that Central Connecticut was ready to play and gave the Bobcats everything they could handle, and Coach Vegan has preached that all week. And until it happens, it's really hard to get believers because, I mean, the community and you know, fans in general, things, Central Connecticut, who are they? They've never played here. They're what is that? But they came ready to play. And quite frankly, this will do a lot for this Bobcat football team. To fight till the very end to win this game will carry positives throughout the season.
16: Yeah, Leo, this is one of those games that, like Dan says, will certainly carry over. And we got to learn a little more about what this 2026 Bobcat football team is all about.
17: No, it is. They kind of faced some adversity in the first half, in the beginning of that second half. But at the same time, championship teams find a way to win. A win is a win. And kind of second what Coach Vegan said, it's you can't do the spread. You can't look at scores. You just got to go out there and play the game. And it's not how you start. It's how you finish the thing.
16: Bobcats finished with the win, and certainly, as Zach Cruz mentioned as well in that post-game press conference, fans had an impact today. I mean, I don't know, Dan, I don't want to overstate things, but this was one of those games. This felt like more like a playoff crowd, how loud and locked into this game was. I mean, that was as loud as we've heard for any regular season game out of, like, Cat Grizz, and even that was rivaling that.
15: Yeah, that was a big deal. And 7-7 at halftime, you have fans going out and coming back slowly. It makes it tough to try to, you know, get that energy from the fans when they're not all in there. But nonetheless, they found a way to do it. And when they got back, they got loud. There's another question in that third quarter. And, you know, to have it first and goal at the 2-yard line and to get them back all the way out there and get that stop is remarkable.
16: Yeah, that was one of those big-time plays by the Bobcat defense today, Leo.
17: No, it was. And holy cow, Zach Cruz, he was all over that field. I mean, it didn't matter if he was on the backside, play side. Quarterback hits, quarterback sacks. I mean, kudos to him. You could really tell he was that energy factor on that defense.
16: And it was the defense. Even though they gave up that early big touchdown at the start of the third quarter, I mean, those three straight three and outs, that was it. That was a big part of this difference.
15: Yeah, that was a big deal. But the Bobcat defense gave up some big plays too. You look at both sides, both corners had big plays against them after having a great week at Nevada, performance on the field there. So everybody's got film to look at, and everybody can get better.
16: No doubt. You know, the other part about this too, Leo, it does feel like for Montana State, some of this was play calling. Not that it was bad. This was what they were trying to do. They truly tried to establish that run game early, and they didn't really establish it much early on. And then as soon as they started throwing the football, that first touchdown drive in the second half, that was something like 6 passes, 1 rush. So it did feel like Montana State was just, they were trying to establish that run, and they didn't quite get it going like that in the first half.
17: No, they didn't. But, you know, with Justin Lamson, he's so accurate. He knows how to find the open receiver, and you have so many offensive weapons when it comes to the tight end group, our receiving core. Why not put the ball in the air?
16: Yeah. You could see it, though. I mean, it looked like this is what they want to do. I mean, they're going to keep running the football until they can run the football.
15: Well, the other thing, they had the Bobcats had a really nice drive in that third quarter and came out empty.
16: Yeah.
15: And so there should, you know, in essence, you've got a first and goal and you come away with zero. So that's another thing that they got to get improved on. But there were still some, you know, positive yards there. Just didn't end up well on the scoreboard.
16: Only 4 interceptions thrown by Justin Lamson in 20 Bobcat games. As you mentioned, Leo, he is so darn just accurate. But everybody's going to talk about that block he threw. How cool was it to watch Justin throw a block to get Adam into the end zone?
17: It was more than a block. He just, like, sacrifices his whole body and be in so Adam can get in the end zone. It was beautiful.
16: Yeah. Does that make you more excited or more nervous when your quarterback is doing that?
15: Well, yeah, I mean, he was banged up a little bit. You could see him limping around a little bit earlier. So it's interesting to sell out his body. It's not surprising. But, you know, from a team standpoint, he needs to be healthy. And but you're not going to slow him down. He's going to do whatever it takes to win. And thank goodness he is a Bobcat.
16: Yeah. All gas, no brakes from Justin Lamson for sure. All right, looking ahead, presented by Vance Thompson Vision. Dan, we'll start with you. Here we go. Northern Arizona coming to town. Going to be a late night next week. Ranked matchup. They've got Utah Tech tonight at 6 o'clock. It's going to be a big-time ball game under the lights on Saturday.
15: Yeah, it surely will. And Brian Wright, former offensive coordinator, head coach at Northern Arizona, is back. So there's going to be another little storyline there,
16: yep.
15: Kind of like it was at Nevada last week. But that you can tell that Brian Wright is building this program, and he's got a gunslinger that can throw it around a little bit, and they always have athletes, so It will be another test for this Bobcat football team.
16: Yeah, plus Trent Green, who was the cornerbacks coach here last year, now the DC, the defensive coordinator.

0: They're over there, and they forced a bunch of takeaways last week in their convincing win against Incarnate Word. Leo, what are we looking for next week?
1: Next week, you're going to see another game like today. They're going to come out, throw the kitchen sink at you. It's two ranked opponents, homecoming. And there's something to be said. I know a lot of times when we say we go play dome teams,
0: yeah.
1: When dome teams come here and there's any kind of inclement weather, which I don't think is on the forecast, but in hindsight, they come out and they play. I don't know what it is, so it's going to be exciting.
0: All right, well, it's going to be a lot of fun. Get a couple extra naps in, and yeah, here we go. Into Big Sky play. Bobcats eyeing a third straight Big Sky title, and they've got 18 straight wins overall and 17 straight Big Sky wins. Again, all on the line next week, Dan.
2: Yeah, it's conference games count more. You can't. There's no other way to look at that. And man, it'd be nothing better to start after the game next week to be 1-0.
0: No doubt. All right, here we go for Montana State. Just trying to keep stacking 1-0 weeks. Win the Big Sky, own the state, win a national championship, and the hunt for a third straight Big Sky championship starts next week. Dan, appreciate the time. And are you cold? You good? Like, you got to go warm up. You're feeling fine, right?
2: Sideline guy stayed dry. I'll tell you what.
0: I love it.
2: It was
1: perfect.
0: Cap tip to the weatherman and meteorologist throughout the state. They nailed it. All right, Dan. We'll talk again next week. We'll get some highlights here in just a bit. But another banner day for the Bobcats.
2: All right, you guys have a good rest of your day there.
0: All right, we'll take a break. More to come on the AAA postgame show. 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

0: of this Saturday. We'll get you caught up on what some of those games are in just a bit, but it's time now to take a listen to our highlights presented by First Security Bank, and we can take a listen to those right now. On the left hash mark, Dollar in motion, snap, Duchesne keeps it, running to his left, punching the pylon, and he's in! Touchdown, Montana State! Patrick Duchesne out of Lawrence, Montana, carries the football into the end zone for his second career rushing touchdown. Lanchoni in motion, stops left of the line, shotgun snap, Lamson surveys, fires, near side, caught, Adams Jones to the 30, down the left sideline to the 20, stiff arm to the 15 and out of bounds. Adam Jones with a flash down the left sideline, and the Bobcats into the Ridge red zone. Now one comes in motion, right to left, snap, fake the handoff, rolling left, throws, caught by Rocky Lanchoni at the numbers, 10, 5, into the end zone, touchdown, Montana State! Rocky Lanchoni from 9 yards out on fourth down gets himself into the end zone. Three receivers left, one tight end, wide right. Shotgun snap. Lamson surveys, clean pocket, now steps up, throws underneath. Adam Jones makes the catch at the 50, working outside the hash mark, 45-40. Outside the numbers, down the right sideline, 30, 25, tackled across to the 20. Flag flies. Kuhn, the running back, shotgun snap. On first down, Lamson looks left, stands tall in the pocket, now fires deep over the middle, caught! Dane Steele to 5, and into the end zone! Touchdown, Montana State! A 31-yard dart from Justin Lamson to Dane Steele, catching that football on the right hash, just inside the 10-yard line, and moonwalks into the end zone. Hand it off, Adam Jones finds room up the middle, he breaks a tackle to the 25, down the right hash mark to the 10, 5, touchdown, Montana State, Adam Jones breaks a tackle and bursts 32 yards down the right hash mark into the Sunny Holland end zone. Yeah, both those career highs, one receiver left, one to the right, two tight ends left of the line. Adam Jones, the running back, in a shotgun formation in the Ridge red zone. Snap, hand it off. Adam Jones cuts back to his left. He breaks the tackle, and he's wide open at the 5, around the Lamson block, and he's into the end zone. Touchdown, Montana State, Justin Lamson, QB1, just set the touchdown block to get Adam Jones into the end zone. Those were our First Security Bank highlights of the game as Montana State wins it 35-30. Quick update on some of the Big Sky scores today. St. Thomas has beaten Southern Utah. So Pioneer Football League team over Southern Utah 28-26. That's a big time win for St. Thomas and a tough loss for Southern Utah today. So that was a surprise. Idaho in a shootout against Abilene Christian at home. They have the ball with 2 minutes left in the red zone, but they're down 41-32. So they're down by 9 with the ball. It's a 2-score game. They gave up 20 points in the fourth quarter, and they are on their heels in danger of an 0-for-4 start despite Joshua Wood throwing for 326 yards. Northern Arizona, next opponent, coming up at 6 o'clock tonight against Utah Tech. South Dakota State and Youngstown State have just started, and South Dakota State is driving early in that first quarter. So that's going to be a really, really important game. That's a top 10 matchup, so going to be keeping an eye on that. All right, that should just about do it for us on the AAA postgame show. Leo, any other final thoughts tonight?
1: No, it's a beautiful day to be a Bobcat. A win's a win, and hey, on to the next one.
0: Bobcats win it 35-30 against Central Connecticut State. Bobcats are now 4-0. They have won 18 straight games overall. Thank you to everybody who's been a part of the broadcast today. Thank you to Dylan McPhail, our on-site engineer. Jordan Lease joined us pregame with head coach Brent Vegan before, during, and after the game today. For our entire broadcast team, Dan Davies and Leo Davis, I'm Keaton Gillegley saying so long from Bobcat Stadium. Pleasure to be with you today. We'll talk again next week. Final score for a final time tonight, Montana State wins it 35-30. 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

0: That's Luke Bryan, Country and She Knows It. Good afternoon. It's Clay Moden. Great to be with you this Saturday afternoon. Are you headed out for dinner, drinks, or fun tonight? Was reading this article in Talker Magazine. Most Americans love pets, but they don't want them in public. And there has been a crazy amount of dogs and cats and whatever out in public lately. Matter of fact, a lot of stores are putting out a little dog dish or water bowl for the dogs when they walk by. What do you think about that? Now, if you're being honest, do you love an animal there when you're eating? According to Talker Magazine, most people don't. Here's the top three. They don't want to see a dog when they eat at a restaurant. Two is at a grocery store, and three at a doctor's office when they're waiting for the doctor to see them or a nurse to call their name. Now, obviously, there's cases where a service animal, you have to have it with you. Totally get that. But what do you think? Talker Magazine, at least those who were polled, say, we don't want them in public. You can let me know. You can use the free app today to give me your thoughts on that one. Riley Green's coming up. And Bailey Zimmerman.
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We're back on Monday with the $25,000 cash grab. 25 grand. 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

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Mama and daddy put their roots right here, cause this is where the car broke down. Yellow dog school bus kicking up red dust. 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
2: Southwest Montana's weekend weather: soggy Saturday but sunny on Sunday. We're tracking an upper level low that will exit the region this weekend. Sunday will be by far the best day with sunshine and highs in the 70s. High pressure will keep us warm and dry next week with temperatures nearing 80 by midweek. I'm meteorologist Brooke Foster. That's your Southwest Montana weather report.
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And Lainey Wilson, she is going to host the Country Music Awards this November. 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